0: Did hygiene spending to pay for food, while household cleaning items were the second most common item people left behind to save money at the checkout. The charity says the most common consequences of hygiene poverty were social withdrawal and poorer mental well-being. Others include delayed visits to the doctor or dentist to save money and missing work or a job interview because they couldn't access basic hygiene.
1: American forces have begun another round of strikes against Iranian targets. Overnight, President Donald Trump threatened to blow up a bridge or a power plant for every ship Iran attacked in the Strait of Hormuz. The US Central Command says over the past 3 months, Tehran has targeted more than 30 commercial vessels transiting the international waterway. Venezuela's ousted President Nicolas Maduro will go on trial in his drug trafficking case in June next year. Overnight, Mr. Maduro appeared in a US court on various charges, which he denies. The BBC's Will Grant reports from Caracas.
2: His lawyers will be arguing that the entire case needs to be tossed, that he was the sitting head of state, that he has immunity, diplomatic immunity in that regard, and that there is no case to be heard. I'm not sure how much success they will have in that regard, but that will be the line that they will be taking, not just for Nicolas Maduro, but for his wife, the former First Lady Celia Flores, too.
1: Turning to sport, Collingwood has named Josh Dacos to face Adelaide tonight. The 27-year-old missed training on Tuesday with an ankle issue but got through captain's run yesterday. The Crows have opted to rest Braden Cook but will welcome back veteran Taylor Walker. Tonight in the NRL, the Penrith Panthers will be without fullback Dylan Edwards when they take on the Parramatta Eels. Edwards received 10 stitches in his head last week. The Eels will be boosted by the return of half Mitchell Moses.
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Hello and welcome to Down Memory Lane. We started the show with Carl Brisson, and he was with an unidentified orchestra from an album called A Little White Gardenia, and that was the track Thanks, and that was recorded in 1933, and I think many of us would associate that one with Bing Crosby. Well, what do I have for you today on this show? Yes, the show is called Down Memory Lane. My name is Streamer. It's brought to you by the Community Radio Network, and I'll be bringing you music from the first half of the 20th century. And today, I have five acts for you. Carl Brisson, the Ipana Troubadours, Libby Holman, Arthur Askey, and Ivy Anderson. No particular reason, I just went to my shelves full of my albums and went one of those. So I hope you're going to hang around and enjoy the music with me today. Next up, we've got Libby Holman. This time she's with Richard Himber and his orchestra.

0: A really interesting excuse there, the 5 o'clock whistle. Ivy Anderson with Duke Ellington and his orchestra, and that's a track that I would associate with Ella Fitzgerald. But anyway, that was Ivy Anderson's version from 1940, and before that from 1934, When You Love Only One. That was Libby Holman with Richard Himber and his orchestra from an album called Moan and Low. Two fairly silly songs coming up next. Not the official ones, just random silly songs.
1: I have a friend who's in distress now, and Elizabeth, her name. Do you think you'll ever guess how she met with grief and shame? No, it wasn't what you're thinking, for she's not that kind at all. And it wasn't dope nor drinking that caused the poor girl's fall. My friend Elizabeth, out of temper and out of breath, ever since she found skirts must trail up on the ground. She had a better set of legs that even Miss Dunget, and now she's got to hide what was wrong.

It's a tune that has no virtue of the purely classic kind, but it's apt to disconcert you by sticking in your mind. While the Berlin plumber is plumbing, while Vienna crooks do

0: Hello, playmates. Don't play this first, because this is the other side. Well, now, ladies and gentlemen, I will now give you an impersonation of Arthur Askey. And here is that marvelous comedian.
1: What?
0: That famous comedian.
1: What?
0: The popular comedian.
1: What?
0: Well, here he is, singing Sarah.
2: Private Smith was very much in love. Very.

0: There's none like pretty Sarah. She is the darling of my heart. You make no blooming error. There ain't a lady in the land who's half as sweet as Sarah. Nearly. She is the darling of my heart. And she lives... I'm not giving you the address. Find it out yourselves. Ta-da, well.
1: Arthur Askey with an orchestra conducted by Ronnie Munro. Sarah, Sarah, from 1940. Carl Brisson before that. He was with Claude Ivey, who was on the piano, and the Chenille Orchestra. My friend Elizabeth. Now, Elizabeth was lamenting the fact that she had great legs, but the fashionable length for skirts was long. And that was recorded in 1931. This is Down Memory Lane, a program brought to you by the Community Radio Network. You can get in touch with me, streamer88.5@gmail.com. A Carl Brisson track for you now.

0: Those two songs were recorded 20 years apart. Just then we heard from 1931, You're My Only Sweetheart, Honest, I Love You. The Ipana Troubadours, which we all know is actually Sam Lennon and his orchestra. Paul Small was the vocalist on that track. And before that, Carl Brisson was with Teddy Peterson and his orchestra from 1951, The Loveliest Night of the Year. Libby Holman often teamed up with the Colonial Club Orchestra, and here they are now.
1: Brunswick Brevities brings you that petite, vivacious, exclusive Brunswick personality, Miss Libby Holman. Miss Holman, of course, you know, is the stellar light of Broadway's popular Little Show. Libby Holman, ladies and gentlemen, and her first number, Moanin' Low.

0: Play Me the Blues, recorded in 1944. That was Ivy Anderson, and she was with Celie Burke's orchestra from an album of Ivy's work called I Got It Good and That Ain't Bad. It followed on from Libby Holman. That's from an album called Moanin' Low. She was with the Colonial Club Orchestra, and that was recorded in 1929. You're listening to Down Memory Lane, which is a program bringing you music from the first half of the 20th century. And today I've got five different acts for you. Carl Brisson, the Ipana Troubadours, Libby Holman, Arthur Askey and Ivy Anderson, for no reason other than I just grabbed them from my shelves of CDs. You can get in contact with me, streamer88.5@gmail.com. It's half an hour into the show, which means it's time for our silly song vintage comedy with Streamer, and we've got some Arthur Askey. He's teamed up with Richard Murdoch with More Chestnut Corner.
1: In case you didn't hear what I said, I thank you. Am I standing in a hole or are you on horseback?
2: No.
1: They said, you silly little man.
2: What's to do?
1: Scotch.
2: Yeah. More scotch.
1: I wasn't expecting to see you this evening.
2: Why not?
1: Well, this telegram you sent me says I am dying. I don't know what you meant.
2: I am dying. Did I say that?
1: I am dying on the telegram.
2: I am dying. Oh, well, you see, I wanted to say I am dying to see you, but there were too many words for sixpence, so I just went on dying. It's colossal entertainment.
1: Now, listen, brother.
2: Yeah? I've just made up a very funny joke.
1: Comical.
2: Oh, it's a scream. Excuse me laughing. I know what's coming, but it's marvelous. Yeah. This is the very funny joke what I've just made up.
1: Right.
2: What is it has four legs, wags its tail and barks?
1: Well, that's easy, a dog.
2: You've heard it before.
1: You know, you're impossible.
2: I know, but I'm having it seen to.
1: Well, if it's going back to old jokes you want, what about this?
2: Now for the funny joke. What is it that flies from branch to branch wearing a bowler hat?
1: I don't know. What is it?
2: Woolworth's manager. Good.
1: What?
2: I've got a nasty cold this evening.
1: When I get a nasty cold, I get my dear little wife to rub my chest, give me a hot whiskey and tuck me up in bed. You ought to try that.
2: I will. What time's your wife at home?
1: Oh.
2: As if I didn't know.
1: The captain.
2: I know.
1: Now, listen to me. Where do the motor horns come from?
2: China.
1: What part of China?
2: Hong Kong. Thanks, Dave and Joe. Now, where are we? Would you like to see a photograph of me taken when I was in hospital?
1: Rather.
2: Here you are. I'm in the end bed.
1: Yeah, but the end bed's empty.
2: Is it? I must have got out for a minute.
1: Who was that lady I saw you with last night?
2: That wasn't a lady. That was my nephew. He walks that way.
1: And that, ladies and gentlemen, concludes Chestnut Corner for this evening. Later on, we hope to bring you some even ruder, older.
0: More Chestnut Corner, and that was Arthur Askey and Richard Murdoch having a good time together from an album of Arthur's work called Hello, Playmates. They recorded More Chestnut Corner in 1940, and I've just been reading up about it, and that was it was like a little comedy slot in a variety hour called Bandwagon. There's more information about it on a website called laughterlog.com. And I think you just search for Arthur Askey and you can read about it, how the show almost failed. And then suddenly, once Richard Murdoch joined, things took a really good turn for the better. Anyway, that was our vintage comedy for today on Down Memory Lane. I hope you enjoyed it and I hope you were able to catch all the things that they were saying. Yeah, so that album, Hello Playmates. Next up, we have an Ipana Troubadours track for you.

That track was called Sing, A Happy Little Thing, recorded by the Ipana Troubadours, and it had the Mariners on the vocals there from an album called the Ipana Troubadours, recordings from 1925 to 1931. And Sing, A Happy Little Thing was recorded in 1930. You're listening to Down Memory Lane. That's a program brought to you by the Community Radio Network and bringing you music from the first half of the 20th century. And today, I've just featured five different acts for you, no particular reason. We've got Carl Brisson, the Ipana Troubadours, Libby Holman, Arthur Askey and Ivy Anderson. Here's another Ipana Troubadours track for you now.

0: I'm Doing What I'm Doing for Love. And that was Libby Holman, and she was with the Colonial Club Orchestra. And that was actually from a film or a musical called Honky Tonk. And the album that I picked that track up from was called Moanin' Low. I'm Doing What I'm Doing for Love was recorded in 1929. I started reading up about Libby Holman's life. It started off very jolly and then descended. Apparently, all the men that she really loved in her life died very violent deaths. And she committed suicide. So it didn't end all that well, but she was a real darling, the darling of, you know, Broadway and the music business for a while there. Anyway, before that, we had the Ipana Troubadours with Paul Small on the vocals When It's Sleepy Time Down South in 1931. That was recorded. And if you've got a bit of time on your hands, go and find a picture of the Ipana Troubadours all dressed up in their troubadour uniforms. Here's one of my favourite Arthur Askey tracks.
1: A sailor and his sweetheart were walking hand in hand. Ever so pretty they looked too. The day that he was sailing for a foreign land, all stations debarking, said he, "Oh, tell me, darling, what shall I bring you back?" She came a little closer, and then she said, "Oh, Jack."

You brought me back an orange. It gave me great delight. You brought me back a lemon. And you squeezed me tight. Woo! You brought me back a

You brought me back a straw hat that came from Panama, a pair of coral earrings back from Zanzibar. My oriental trinkets are beautiful, no doubt, but when you're in Jamaica,

From the film Prince of Arcadia that starred Carl Brisson, we heard Carl Brisson there singing Crown Prince of Arcadia, and then If Only I Could Find Her, recorded in 1933. And he was with an orchestra that was being conducted by Alfredo Campoli. And Alfredo Campoli was also playing the violin, and that came from an album called A Little White Gardenia. And before that, I Want a Banana, from 1942. Arthur Askey with an orchestra conducted by Phil Green. And I've actually had that song on the brain since I used it for my other show that I do. And I just love the words. And it's one of those songs you just listen to over and over again. Anyway, in the meantime, it's almost the end of the show, Down Memory Lane, brought to you by the Community Radio Network. Come along next week, because we're going to be celebrating International Cake Day, plus some compilation albums to take us to the end of the show. We've got Ivy Anderson with Duke Ellington and his orchestra at a Dixie Roadside Diner. Thanks for listening. Oh, this was recorded in 1940. I'll see you next week. Thanks.

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3: Good morning, I'm Laura Devoy. A property market expert says the decrease in quarterly house prices may not help first home buyers. Domain's June quarter house price report has found combined capital city house prices fell 1.4% and unit prices 1.2%. Chief of Economics and Research for Domain, Nicola Powell, told National Radio News high interest rates are adding financial pressure to first home buyers. She says the price fall was Australia's first in 3 years.
4: Interest rates are still high, interest rates still remain restricted, and they're likely to still remain high into the rest of this year and into 2027. And I think that is going to be the financial hurdle that first-time buyers will struggle with.
3: A new scorecard has revealed New South Wales is failing to reduce carbon emissions fast enough to meet looming targets. The Net Zero Commission says without change, the state is unlikely to meet its legislated reduction targets of 50% by 2030 and 70% by 2035. If it's to meet the 2030 target, the state needs to cut emissions 2.5 times faster than the average rate. The Commission says government decision-making, including on proposed coal mine extensions, were not consistent enough with the targets. Restrictions come into force tomorrow on the importation and use of nicotine pouches. With the details, Shannon Kirkwood.
5: Access to the products will be banned across a number of pathways, from having them compounded by pharmacists to the importation through the Personal Importation Scheme and the Special Access Scheme or Authorised Prescriber Scheme. Head of the Therapeutic Goods Administration, Professor Anthony Lawler, says the new regulations are in response to growing public health concern about nicotine patches, in particular their use by adolescents. Wastewater analysis has revealed a 20% increase in nicotine consumption across Australia. Professor Lawler says Australians have access to a range of safe, approved and evidence-based options to help them quit smoking and manage nicotine dependence.
3: Today marks 6 years until the start of the Brisbane 2032 Olympic Games. 7 new venues are set to be built, but construction has only started on one of them, a new 63,000-seat stadium at Victoria Park, though it's only in the early stages. Work on the 10 venues to be upgraded has also not begun. Deputy Premier Jared Blais says companies are working hard behind the scenes.
6: Many are out and have awarded architects, designers, Brisbane Stadium to consortia is competing it out to construct it, which will be announced shortly, and then they'll get on the job and build it. We've also got early works already commenced at Victoria Park.
3: The Iran-backed Houthi rebels have claimed responsibility for an attack on 2 oil tankers transiting through the Red Sea. They say they used ballistic and cruise missiles as well as drones. The UK Maritime Trade Operations has received reports a ship was struck by an unknown projectile off the coast of Saudi Arabia, which caused a fire on board. It says there are no reported casualties and no environmental impact. The Houthis announced a maritime blockade on Saudi Arabia on Monday. Turning to sport, in cycling, Jasper Philipsen has won stage 17 of the Tour de France. Australian Michael Matthews crossed the line 9th. Tadej Pogacar has maintained his grip on the overall leader's yellow jersey. He has a 4.5-minute lead over Remco Evenepoel. And in cricket, 14 players, including Sam Constance, Campbell Kellaway and Curtis Patterson, will make their case for national selection next month. A Cricket Australia squad will take on Bangladesh.
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0: Hello, and welcome to my program, Meet Me at the Movies. I'm Maggie Morgan, and today I'm featuring the life and work of the revered master comedian and actor, the late and great Robin Williams. After success as a stand-up comic and television stardom in Mork and Mindy, Williams turned to film and achieved success far beyond what his TV success could have indicated. And it wasn't long after his TV stardom in Mork and Mindy that film came calling for the then 29-year-old overnight success. From then on, Williams rose in the ranks, becoming the funny man du jour for a good portion of the 1980s and 1990s. But he also balanced his frantic sense of humour with a deep understanding of drama and human hurting, eventually earning acclaim and awards for the same. Famous people give us a vast amount of themselves. They give their time, their feelings, and a piece of their soul. And Robin Williams, well, he gave it to us in spades. So let's now take a look at some of his greatest movies, and the best place to start? Well, it's at the beginning. Robin Williams earned his big screen debut in the 1980 movie Popeye. Complete with immense forearms and squinting eyes, his character Popeye gruffly ploughs through his adventures and portrays his tough sensitivity, which we've come to love from the character over the years. From the movie Popeye, here is Robin Williams with I Am What I Am.
1: You don't have to be no fish to tell when you're floundering. What am I, some kind of barnacles on the ding of your life? I ain't no doctors, but I know that I'm losing my patience. What am I, some kind of judge or lawyer? Maybe not, but I knows what law suits me. So what am I? I ain't no physicist, but I know.

I am, wondered about myself, to be or not to be, who's

0: world was his performance in the 1982 movie The World According to Garp. What's remarkable is that Garp, which told the story of the life and death of a novelist wrestler, touched so many topics and themes like love, death, sex, and violence, which are now bouncing around in the culture at large. This movie was quick to reveal the sensitive artist, the melancholic side to the actor that sought fulfillment in dramatic characters and movies. From The World According to Garp, here is Nat King Cole with There Will Never Be Another You.
1: This is our last dance together.

Yes, there will never be another you, Robin Williams. Williams had been having a solid film career until the success of the 1987 movie Good Morning Vietnam, which shot him into the stratosphere. Based on the life of disc jockey Adrian Cronauer, the film gave Williams the opportunity to marry his stand-up material within a serious narrative structure, creating an effective hybrid of wild comedy amidst the horrors of war. Cronauer was a bundle of dynamite, heralding each broadcast with a loud "Good morning, Vietnam," playing whatever records tickled his fancy and indulged in wild flights of improvisation. And Robert Williams, well, he was the perfect actor to play the role. Here is a song, "I Feel Good" by James Brown.

0: Williams Workers English teacher John Keating in the 1989 movie Dead Poets Society is a performance that combines Robin's fast on his feet imaginative delivery with a solidly grounded emotional performance as a teacher who cares more about his students than school politics.
1: Oh, Captain. My Captain. Our fearful trip is done. The ship has weathered every rack. The prize we sought is won. The port is near. The bells I hear. The people all exulting. While follow eyes the steady keel. The vessel grim and daring. But oh heart, heart, heart. Oh the bleeding drops of red. Where on the deck my captain lies, fallen cold and dead. Oh, Captain, my Captain, rise up and hear the bells. Rise up, for you the flag is flung, for you the bugle trills. For you bouquets and ribboned wreaths, for you the shores are crowding. For you they call the swaying mass, their eager faces turning. Here, Captain, dear father, this arm beneath your head. It is some dream that on the deck you've fallen cold and dead. My captain does not answer. His lips are pale and still. My father does not feel my arm. He has no pulse nor will. The ship is anchored safe and sound, its voyage closed and done. From fearful trip the victor ship comes in with object won. Exult, O shores, and ring, O bells, but I, with mournful tread, walk the deck my captain lies, fallen cold and dead.

0: The 1992 movie Aladdin is the best example on film of Robin Williams being unchained. Without the constraints of live-action performing, his role of the genie in the animated Aladdin gave free rein to Williams to go wherever his imagination took him, and go there he does. As the genie who can change into anything or anybody, Williams steals the show as he launches into one crazed monologue after another, impersonating figures from Ed Sullivan to Elvis Presley. It is arguably one of the greatest voice performances in a feature film. This is Robin Williams with A Friend Like Me.
1: Well, Alibaba had them 40 thieves. Sherazade had 1,000 tales. Master, you in luck, cause up your sleeves, you got a brand of magic never fails. You got some power in your corner now. It's heavy ammunition in your camp. You got some punch, pizzazz. Yahoo and how, say all you gotta do is rub that lamp. And I'll say,

And that was Walk Like a Man by the Four Seasons, which featured in Robin Williams' 1993 movie Mrs. Doubtfire, one of Williams' most iconic performances. The 1996 movie The Birdcage is an adaptation of the French film La Cage aux Folles, which was a box office hit. The Birdcage starred Williams as Armand and Nathan Lane as Albert, a gay director-actor couple in the world of drag. Williams and Lane had an undeniable chemistry, which made the romantic pairing thoroughly believable. From the movie The Birdcage, here is She Works Hard for Money by Donna Summers.

0: The 1997 film Good Will Hunting was co-written by Matt Damon and Ben Affleck, who also starred in the film and were largely unknowns when they were trying to get the film made. Luckily, they came across Robin Williams, and with his caring performance, revealed new dimensions of his acting capabilities and helped make the film a box office victory. Here is the beautiful soundtrack, Between the Bars, from Good Will Hunting.
1: Drink up, baby, stay up all night with the things you could do.

Another huge Williams hit was the 1998 movie Patch Adams, which is a biographical comedy based on the life of Dr. Hunter Patch Adams, who dedicated his life to medicine by showing kindness to his patients. While firmly rooted as a biography, Patch Adams provided Williams with the room to utilise his many improv comedy skills. From Patch Adams, here is Let It Rain by Eric Clapton.

0: and you've been listening to Maggie Morgan from Meet Me at the Movies, and I hope you're enjoying the music and the story of Robin Williams.
1: The 1999 movie Bicentennial Man is about an android called Andrew, and of course played by Robin Williams, who is purchased as a household robot programmed to perform menial tasks. The family who owns Andrew quickly learn that they don't have an ordinary robot as he begins to experience emotions and creative thought. The movie gives us not only a few funny moments, but also a lot of heartwarming moments too. From Bicentennial Man, here is Then You Look at Me by Celine Dion.

Now, with this next movie, I saw a totally different side to Robin Williams, and it was in the 2002 psychological thriller, One Hour Photo. Of all of Williams's dramatic roles, this is one of his most chilling. The idea of taking your film to a one-hour photo shop might seem dated, but Williams's performance is not. Williams goes deep into the character, revealing a socially inept man who is trying to reach out to others in absolutely the wrong way. From One Hour Photo, this is the chilling score, I'm Letting You Go.

Williams had one of his biggest hits in the comic fantasy film about a museum night watchman who learns that after dark, the exhibits come to life, including a wax figure of President Theodore Roosevelt, which of course was Robin Williams. He appears to be having an absolute blast as he aids the watchman in foiling a robbery plot at the museum. From the franchise The Night at the Museum, here is the song September from Earth, Wind and Fire.

Williams is often at his best in animated features where he can let his vivid imagination run wild. And in the 2006 movie Happy Feet, Williams voices a myriad of characters. He then returned for the 2014 movie Happy Feet 2, his final animated film before his death. Here is My Way, sung by Robin Williams.

0: And Robin Williams definitely did things his way in over 65 movies, and we're all grateful for that.
1: I'm sorry. I'm sorry.
2: It's okie dokie. Don't keep it inside.

0: Svensei!
1: I've seen our future.
2: What?
1: Yeah, he's calling to me.
2: Yeah.
1: It says Sven! Yeah. Sven! Go that way! Quickly!
3: For years, people had known of the toll comedy took on its participants. The fact that behind many comedians' rictus grins and infectious humour were dark thoughts and troubled souls. The 2018 documentary Come Inside My Mind examines Robin Williams as one of the world's most beloved and inventive comedians. The film examines his extraordinary life and career and reveals the spark of madness that drove him. He quotes in this documentary, "You've got to be crazy. It's too late to be sane. Too late. You've got to go full tilt bozo, because you're only given a little spark of madness, and if you lose that, you're nothing. Note from me to you, don't ever lose that, because it keeps you alive."
4: You know, as we come to the end of this phase of our life, we find ourselves trying to remember the good times and trying to forget the bad times. And we find ourselves thinking about the future. Start to worry, thinking, what am I going to do? Where am I going to be in 10 years? But I say to you, hey, look at me. Please, don't worry so much. Because in the end, none of us have very long on this earth. Life is fleeting. And if you're ever distressed, cast your eyes to the summer sky. When the stars are strung across the velvety night, and when a shooting star streaks through the blackness, turning night into day, make a wish. Think of me. Make your life spectacular. I know I did.
3: Yes, Robin Williams, you were spectacular. Well, that's all from me today. I'm Maggie Morgan, and you've been listening to Meet Me at the Movies. This program was produced in the studios of 2RRR Sydney and is being heard across Australia on the Community Radio Network. So until we meet at the movies next time, be kind to one another.

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4: Hello, I'm Laura Devoy. The unemployment rate has remained steady at 4.4% seasonally adjusted. New figures from the Australian Bureau of Statistics show there was a 76,000 person rise in employment in June. The number of unemployed people rose by 13,000. People aged between 55 and 64 had the largest annual growth in the participation rate, up 0.8 percentage points to 70.6%. The Prime Minister says expanding the Commonwealth PRAC payment will provide cost of living relief for students and support Australia's future healthcare workforce. From July next year, university students studying an additional 10 allied health courses will be eligible for the payment, which is already in place for teaching, nursing, midwifery and social work degrees. Speaking at the Labor Party's national conference in Adelaide, Anthony Albanese said paid PRAC has made a big difference to those students.
5: This is one of those reforms where it's pretty hard to believe that didn't already exist. I've heard from students firsthand who had to go straight from their hospital placement to their part-time job just to pay the rent. Others who had to move back home to get through. Paid PRAC has changed their life.
4: Foreign Minister Penny Wong has highlighted the role of Australian farmers in the Australia-Philippines relationship. Minister Wong has spoken in Manila on the sidelines of the ASEAN foreign ministers' meetings. She has noted Manila's support during the fuel crisis while saying Australia is also a valuable supplier of energy and food for the region, providing half of the Philippines' wheat imports and almost a fifth of beef imports.
6: When you have a plate of bistec tagalog or calderata, there's a good chance it has its origins in an Australian cattle station. So this is an example of what it means when we say Australia's future depends on countries of ASEAN, and the countries of ASEAN can depend on Australia. We share a region and we share a future.
4: Oxfam says the reconstruction of Gaza will cost more than $71 billion. A report co-authored by Oxfam, the Palestine Economic Policy Research Institute and the Palestine Trade Centre says the total cost would be seven times all previous rebuilds combined. It also outlines how a Palestinian-led reconstruction is preferable to any model imposed from outside. More than 73,000 people have been killed in Gaza in the latest conflict with Israel, which was sparked after Hamas's terror attack in October 2023. A collection of art and stories from Indigenous artists living near radio telescopes in Western Australia has gone on display. Cosmic Echoes is a collaboration of the Square Kilometre Array Observatory, the CSIRO, the South African Radio Astronomy Observatory and the Wadjeri Yamaji Aboriginal Corporation. After a year of travelling South Africa, it's now arrived in Geraldton for the first leg of its Australian tour. Nine artists collaborated with the Wadjeri Yamaji people for the exhibition. Demolition on a Sydney Greyhound track is set to begin a year earlier than expected. After 94 years, Wentworth Park will hold its final race meeting in October. The New South Wales government says the Greyhound Breeders, Owners and Trainers Association was granted an early termination of its lease over the historic site, allowing the state to accelerate restoration works. Turning to sport, new Wallabies coach Les Kiss has named his first squad since taking the top job. Isaac Henry is the only uncapped player named. He replaces Len Ikitau, who is out with an ankle injury. Josh Nasser, Hunter Paisami and Carter Gordon all return after missing the Italy test. Australia will face Japan next month.
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0: I'm just arriving at Roddy Lee's Vault of Vinyl for the Pophead's Hour of Power. Hope he's in.
1: Jane Arakawa.
0: Pophead's musicologist, Roddy Lee.
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0: And I believe today is the final episode in Pophead's Way Back series.
2: That's correct, Jane. In today's final episode, we look back to the girls of the rock and roll era. It's Rock and Roll Women from 1953 to 1959.
0: Oh, excellent, Roddy. Who's our first rock and roll woman?
2: R&B and gospel singer Lula Reed was born in Mingo Junction, Jefferson County, Ohio in 1926. Lula made her recording debut in 1951. In 1953, she released her fifth single, Going Back to Mexico, on the Midwestern record label King Records. Now, although not a household name, in 1954, Lula Reed was voted number four most popular female R&B singer in Cashbox Magazine's annual fan poll.
0: Lula Reed, Going Back to Mexico.

0: The first rock and roll woman in today's Pop Heads Way Back show. Today, it's the final episode in this series, and we started with Lula Reed with Going Back to Mexico.
1: Big Mama Thornton is best known for her early recording of Hound Dog. That was way back in 1952.
0: And a beauty it is.
1: Big Mama's follow-up single was They Call Me Big Mama, and that's what we have here.

0: Oh, yes, Big Mama Thornton with her 1953 single, They Call Me Big Mama. Loving it, Roddy. Who's next?
1: Singer-songwriter Faye Adams had several hits on the R&B chart in the 1950s. In 1952, Faye signed to Herald Records and within 3 years had released 12 singles for the label. Her first single for Herald went number one on the R&B chart and 22 on the pop chart. And this is it, Faye Adams with the slow blues of Shake a Hand. Yeah!

0: Rock and Roll Women, 1953 to 1959. That's the theme for today's Pop Ed's Hour of Power. And that was Shake a Hand by Faye Adams.
1: Now, although this quartet were known for their traditional pop releases, the Cordettes did strike a chord in the rock and roll era with their December 1954 triple number one hit. It was number one on the bestsellers chart, number one on the most played by disc jockeys chart, and number one on the most played on jukeboxes chart, Mr. Sandman. Mr.

0: Christmas 1954 hit for the Cordettes, Mr. Sandman.
1: There was no other female voice in these early rock and roll years quite like gospel, blues, jazz, R&B, rock and roll and soul singer-songwriter Etta James.
0: At last!
1: Etta started her career in 1954 singing in the R&B clubs around Nashville. She soon signed to the Modern record label and at the end of 1955 released her fourth single for Modern, WOMAN. In the year 2000, Etta James released an album called The Matriarch of the Blues, a title that also applies to the WOMAN herself, Etta James.

0: The matriarch of the blues, Etta James, W-O-M-A-N.
1: Following the release of Blackboard Jungle in 1955, with Bill Haley's Rock Around the Clock playing over the opening titles, rock and roll movies, or jukebox musicals as they were called, became all the rage. The jukebox musical Rock, Rock, Rock premiered in 1956, starring one of the most important promoters of rock and roll, disc jockey Alan Freed, and actress Tuesday World. There were also performances by Chuck Berry, Laverne Baker, the Moonglows, the Flamingos, and Frankie Lyman and the Teenagers. The singing voice for actress Tuesday World was provided by future pop sensation Connie Francis, and in the film, Tuesday lip-synced Connie's vocal on I Never Had a Sweet.

0: Connie Francis. She's a little melancholy, for she never had a sweetheart.
1: Next in Pophead's Rock and Roll Women, we have three female Elvises.
0: Pardon?
1: When Barbara Pittman was a child, she was friends and neighbours with Elvis Presley.
0: Oh, wow.
1: In 1956, there's no doubt this connection got her into Sun Records recording studios.
0: Oh, lucky Barbara.
1: In 1958, Elvis wanted to take Barbara Pittman on the road with him and call her the female Elvis. But Elvis got drafted.
0: Oh, shame. An opportunity lost.
1: Barbara Pittman released only four singles, the first for Sun Records in 1956, and that was I Need a Man.

0: Oh, yes, that would be called I Need a Man. Barbara Pittman, who, according to Roddy, was the first of three female Elvises.
1: Kentucky-born Jean Chappell was a country singer who, in 1956, changed her tune, recording a few rockabilly numbers at Sun Records. Sun Records wanted to promote Jean as the female Elvis, but with little success as a recording artist, Jean changed tack again, devoting herself primarily to songwriting, to which she had great success. Here's Jean Chappell, the second female Elvis, in 1956, and her Sun Records single, I Won't Be Rockin' Tonight.

0: Jean Chappell, the second female Elvis.
1: Now, a young and impressionable Janice Martin was 15 when Elvis's manager, Colonel Tom Parker, offered her a management contract and a spot on the bill supporting Elvis Presley on his early shows. The Colonel saw the potential for them to be a great boy-girl double act. In addition, both Elvis and his record company RCA liked Janice so much, they christened her the Female Elvis. And with Janice, the name stuck.
0: Oh, the real Female Elvis.
1: Ah, yes. But before she signed with the Colonel, Elvis collapsed on stage in New York from exhaustion. And on hearing this, Janice's parents stopped the deal going ahead.
0: Oh, no.
1: Instead, Janice did sign to RCA, but toured with the much safer Jim Reeves. But then she eloped with her boyfriend, a paratrooper, much to the chagrin of her father.
0: Oh, dear, she's off.
1: Janice Martin, the real Female Elvis, released 10 singles between 1955 and 1960, including, in 1956, My Boy Elvis.

0: female Elvis, Janis Martin. This is Jane Arakawa.
1: That's you.
0: And Roddy Lee.
1: That's me.
0: And the Popheads Hour of Power. And the theme for today's Popheads Hour of Power is The Way Back Show, Part 4. And it's the girls' turn, rock and roll women, from 1953 to 1959. So who's our next rock and roll woman?
1: Our next rock and roll woman was an R&B and dirty blues singer from Boonville, Missouri.
0: Dirty blues?
1: Jane, I'll give you some examples. Her dirty blues songs included All This Beef and Big Ripe Tomatoes, King Size Papa, oh. It Comes In Like a Lion But Goes Out Like a Lamb, and the Spinach Song. I didn't like it the first time, but ooh, how it grew on me.
0: Got it.
1: Julia Lee released her first records at the end of the 1920s. She made her last recordings in 1957. In 57, Julia hopped onto the rock and roll bandwagon with Bop and Rock Lullaby, credited to Julia Lee and her boyfriends.

0: Julia Lee and her boyfriends.
1: The average age of the five members of East Harlem vocal group The Bobettes when they released their debut single in 1957 was 14. The school friends lived in a housing project and sang in the corridors of the building and downstairs on the front lawn. They wrote a song called Mr. Lee that was more of a put-down than praise for one of their teachers. Atlantic Records signed the girls but made them change the lyrics so that the ugliest teacher became the handsomest sweetie. Mr. Lee peaked at number one on the American Most Played by Disc Jockeys chart, and in Canada, Mr. Lee was also a pop chart topper for the Bob.

0: Mr. Lee by the Bobettes, a number one in 1957.
1: Wanda Jackson's records in the late 1950s earned her the nickname the Queen of Rockabilly. She started out as a country singer, then in 1955 toured with Elvis.
0: Oh, another female Elvis.
1: Yes, another female Elvis support act. The two dated briefly, and Elvis convinced Wanda to change her tune to that with a rockabilly beat. In 1957, Wanda released the Fujiyama Mama.

0: Wanda Jackson, Fujiyama Mama. Elvis Presley pops up in a lot of the stories of these rock and roll women.
1: And again, Jane, on the 13th of November 1956, the King of Rock and Roll attended a show at the Silver Slipper Casino in Las Vegas as he wished to see a singer called Alice Leslie. Elvis was impressed and told Alice so backstage after the show.
0: Praise from the King.
1: In 1957, Alice Leslie toured Australia in support of Little Richard, Eddie Cochran, Gene Vincent and Johnny O'Keefe. This was the tour when Little Richard saw the light, denounced rock and roll and became a preacher.
0: Oh, yeah, in 1957.
1: In the same year, Alice Leslie recorded and released her one and only single, He Will Come Back to Me. It didn't set the world on fire, but didn't Alice have some great stories to tell her grandchildren?
2: He will come back.
3: He will come back.
2: He will come back.
3: He will come back.

0: Alice Leslie, who in 1957 toured Australia with Little Richard.
1: In 1957, Laverne Baker also toured Australia with Big Joe Turner, the Platters, and Bill Haley and the Comets. Also in 1957, the jukebox musical film Mr. Rock and Roll was released, starring Alan Freed and boxer Rocky Graziano, and featuring appearances and performances by Chuck Berry, Little Richard, Clyde McFatter, and R&B singer Laverne Baker. So here's Laverne Baker from the film soundtrack of Mr. Rock and Roll. This is a bit of a novelty, Jane.

0: cute Laverne Baker with her Humpty Dumpty heart.
1: The vocal trio, the Ponytails, are remembered for their major hit of 1958, Born Too Late. Their record company, ABC Paramount, released Born Too Late as the B-side to Come On Joey, Dance With Me. But disc jockeys chose to play Born Too Late, which became a top 10 hit on the American Billboard pop chart and a top 5 in the UK in 1958.

0: The Ponytails found international success in 1958 with Born Too Late.
1: Jo Ann Campbell was a female pioneer of rockabilly. Jo Ann performed her song Mama Can I Go Out Tonight in the 1959 jukebox musical film Go Johnny Go, alongside Chuck Berry, Eddie Cochran, Jackie Wilson and Ritchie Valens. Today, she performs it beside her fellow rock and roll women.

0: Joanne Campbell, another rock and roll woman in today's Pop Heads program, the last episode in this series of the Wayback Shows.
1: And Jane, today's penultimate play comes from a singer of pop, country, gospel, Christmas music and rockabilly. It's Little Miss Dynamite, Brenda Lee. Brenda's 1959 single, Let's Jump the Broomstick, was included on her second self-titled studio album, and here it is.

0: Little Miss Dynamite, Brenda Lee, Let's Jump the Broomstick, the penultimate play today.
1: That's right, Jane. The Way Back Show is on its way out. Our rock and roll women from 1953 to 1959 are all but exhausted.
0: It's been great.
1: Let's call Last Drinks with Nina Simone in 1959 and My Baby Just Cares for Me.
0: Roddy Lee, Pophead's musicologist. Thanks for the memories.
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3: Hello, I'm Laura Devoy. The unemployment rate has remained steady at 4.4% seasonally adjusted. New figures from the Australian Bureau of Statistics show there was a 76,000 person rise in employment in June. The number of unemployed people rose by 13,000. People aged between 55 and 64 had the largest annual growth in the participation rate, up 0.8 percentage points to 70.6%. The Prime Minister says expanding the Commonwealth PRAC payment will provide cost of living relief for students and support Australia's future healthcare workforce. From July next year, university students studying an additional 10 allied health courses will be eligible for the payment, which is already in place for teaching, nursing, midwifery and social work degrees. Speaking at the Labor Party's national conference in Adelaide, Anthony Albanese said paid PRAC has made a big difference to those students.
4: This is one of those reforms where it's pretty hard to believe that didn't already exist. I've heard from students firsthand who had to go straight from their hospital placement to their part-time job just to pay the rent. Others who had to move back home to get through. Paid PRAC has changed their life.
3: Foreign Minister Penny Wong has highlighted the role of Australian farmers in the Australia-Philippines relationship. Minister Wong has spoken in Manila on the sidelines of the ASEAN foreign ministers' meetings. She has noted Manila's support during the fuel crisis while saying Australia is also a valuable supplier of energy and food for the region, providing half of the Philippines' wheat imports and almost a fifth of beef imports.
5: When you have a plate of bistec tagalog or calderata, there's a good chance it has its origins in an Australian cattle station. So this is an example of what it means when we say Australia's future depends on countries of ASEAN, and the countries of ASEAN can depend on Australia. We share a region and we share a future.
3: Oxfam says the reconstruction of Gaza will cost more than $71 billion. A report co-authored by Oxfam, the Palestine Economic Policy Research Institute and the Palestine Trade Centre says the total cost would be seven times all previous rebuilds combined. It also outlines how a Palestinian-led reconstruction is preferable to any model imposed from outside. More than 73,000 people have been killed in Gaza in the latest conflict with Israel, which was sparked after Hamas's terror attack in October 2023. A collection of art and stories from Indigenous artists living near radio telescopes in Western Australia has gone on display. Cosmic Echoes is a collaboration of the Square Kilometre Array Observatory, the CSIRO, the South African Radio Astronomy Observatory and the Wadjeri Yamaji Aboriginal Corporation. After a year of travelling South Africa, it's now arrived in Geraldton for the first leg of its Australian tour. Nine artists collaborated with the Wadjeri Yamaji people for the exhibition. Demolition on a Sydney Greyhound track is set to begin a year earlier than expected. After 94 years, Wentworth Park will hold its final race meeting in October. The New South Wales government says the Greyhound Breeders, Owners and Trainers Association was granted an early termination of its lease over the historic site, allowing the state to accelerate restoration works. Turning to sport, new Wallabies coach Les Kiss has named his first squad since taking the top job. Isaac Henry is the only uncapped player named. He replaces Len Ikitau, who is out with an ankle injury. Josh Nasser, Hunter Paisami and Carter Gordon all return after missing the Italy test. Australia will face Japan next month.
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22: Hi, this is Noddy. Thanks so much for your company and welcome to the program for the week commencing the 20th of July 2026. This is Aussie Music Weekly, your weekly fix of new, local and independent Australian music. Coming up on this week's show, got the brand new single on the way from vocalist, DJ and drag artist Jimmy the Queen. We head to Nashville, not because the artist is from there, he's actually an Australian living in Nashville, something new from a gentleman called Grayson, and two of the finest singer-songwriters in Australia come together for the very first time. Yeah, the new one on the way for Casey Barnes and Pete Murray. And later this hour, Rufus on Fire is going to swing by to present the artist profile segment for the month of July. All that and stacks more, so do hope you can stay with us. Well, to get things underway, it's a trio who hail from the Blue Mountains area just outside of Sydney, and they're called Killing Floor. They just recently released their debut album, Better Late Than Never, and have also been announced as one of the acts performing at the upcoming Blue Mountains Blues Festival. Seems to be a lot of regional blues festivals happening at the moment, and that one is happening on August the 29th. Well, without further ado, let's hear what they sound like. So to get us underway, this is Killing Floor with Magic Sam.

0: believe me.
1: Yeah, the cracking sounds there of Gold Coast band The Vernons, and from their upcoming album Strike Out Again, which will be out on the 12th of August. In fact, their first album in 3 years. That was the sounds of Don't Give a Damn If You Don't Believe in Me, a song all about being doubted by someone who should have offered up their support. 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It's Noddy here. Up shortly, something super catchy from Jimmy the Queen.
2: I never thought I'd get it, but I got it.
1: Also on the way, an Australian artist currently basing himself in Nashville. It's the new one for Grayson.
2: Love, the love that prescribes is the proof that there is a God in my heart.
1: And two of Australia's finest singer-songwriters coming together for the very first time. The new one on the way for Casey Barnes and Pete Murray.
2: Go away.

And coming up later this hour, Rufus on Fire is going to be here to present the July edition of the Artist Profile segment. Well, on to Melbourne-based artist Asha Ryder West now. She released her first music track back in 2023, and her latest song is about chasing your own sense of purpose and yearning towards great things. Asha Ryder West for you now with Desires.

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Yeah, super catchy sounds there from vocalist, DJ and drag artist Jimmy the Queen, and the track there, Full Speed, which they've described as a euphoric moment of reflection. Jimmy the Queen's done some past supports to the likes of Amel and the Sniffers and even our very own Kylie Minogue as well. 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And you can also check us out online. 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That is where you can go to stream past in-focus interviews, live session performances, as well as Rufus on Fire's artist profile segments. 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So don't delay. AussieMusicWeekly.com.au. Well, on to the musical project of Perth-based artist Kim Franklin now. The moniker that she goes under is called Blank Instrument. And this track is from her forthcoming debut album called Jumping at Ghosts, an album that was inspired by and actually funded by her close friend who left her some money when they died so that she could pursue her musical career. And it's a song all about the feelings of being in the final throes of a relationship. Blank Instrument for you now with Brand

the album Round and Round. That was an Australian artist who's currently basing himself in Nashville, Grayson, and the track there, Love at First Shot. Well, we've reached around about the halfway point on this week's edition of Aussie Music Weekly. Still plenty more to come, including the latest from Sydney-based singer-songwriter Lucy Burke. We head to Perth and the new one from singer-songwriter Frederick James, and the duo of Casey Barnes and Pete Murray have come together for the very first time on their latest track is coming up for you as well. Up next, though, we're going to do the artist profile segment. Rufus on Fire is waiting in the wings to join us for that segment for the month of July. But to get us there, it's Perth-based artist Stephanie Passione and a song all about self-worth. She released her debut single in 2018, and this is her new one. It's called If You Want It. 'Cause if you

0: a singer-songwriter, a four-piece rock band, or maybe even a now long-disbanded pop group. They all have one thing in common. They're an Australian artist. It's time to shine the spotlight on them as Rufus on Fire presents The Artist Profiles.
1: Yes, you know what that music means. It means that Rufus on Fire is here in the Aussie Music Weekly studio to present another instalment of the Artist Profile segment. G'day, Ruf, how you doing?
2: Very well, very well. And greetings out there to everyone in Community Radio Land.
1: Well, this time last month, we shone the spotlight on an artist that, was great to sort of see that there was more to them than just that one hit, which quite often happens with these profiles where we dig a little bit deeper. Where are you taking us and who is the person in question this time around, or artist?
2: We're going back. We're going way, way back.
1: Right, okay, yeah.
2: We're going back to the late 60s, early 70s.
1: Okay, it's been a while.
2: And I'm just going to say one word. Zoot.
1: Oh, Zoot. Okay, yeah. Some very interesting people in this band, that's for sure.
2: Indeed.
1: Yeah.
2: Now, the origins of the band Noddy were in Adelaide in the mid-1960s with John Darcy, Gordon Rawson, Gerard Bertelkamp, Ted Higgins and Daryl Cotton coming together at high school, initially under the name Down the Line. They'd played covers of UK bands, songs from The Hollies, The Who and The Small Faces, and slowly built up a local following. In 1967, John Farnham's then manager Daryl Samble used the band as session players for demos that got Farnham a record deal with EMI, before local promoters Alan Hale and one Bernard Doc Neeson suggested the band change their name, which saw Down the Line become Zoot, and they also started writing their own songs too. By early 68, Zoot had moved to Melbourne and Steve Stone replaced John Darcy on guitar. They soon signed a deal with EMI themselves and released their debut single, which is our first track in this profile. Got to number 87 on the local charts, and it is the short, sharp, and of its time, You Better Get Going Now.

0: Yes, we're heading way, way back on this edition of The Artist Profile. Been a while since we've touched something on the 1960s decade, but that is from that era indeed. The sounds of Zoot there, and you better get going now.
1: Now, not even more lineup changes due to Ted Higgins and Steve Stone returning to Adelaide occurred, and they were replaced by Rick Brewer on drums and Roger Hicks on lead guitar, and the band's manager, Wayne DeGrucci, came up with a gimmick to increase their profile. The Think Pink, Think Zoot idea saw band members dressed in pink satin and arrive at venues in Daryl Cotton's pink car.
0: Oh, there you go. Wow, that's marketing 101 indeed.
1: And while the teenage girls loved it, from a credibility perspective, yeah, trying to be serious rock musicians, well, it wasn't the best fit, yeah, let's just say. No. There'd be more singles released, One, Times Two, Times Three, Times Four, and Monty and Me, which charted, and regular appearances on the TV shows of the day as well, like Uptight. Come 1969, Roger Hicks was replaced by Rick Springfield, and while still playing live regularly, the pink suits were seeing them ridiculed by the press. And they even got assaulted by a gang of youths while on tour in Brisbane.
0: Oh, wow.
1: Eventually, the pink satin suits were ditched for good when the band burnt them on the TV show Happening in 1970 and promoted their new single, Hey Pinky, with an ad showing their naked buttocks.
0: Oh, okay.
1: Their sound was getting heavier too, and July 1970 saw their debut album, Just Suit, released, getting number 12 on the charts, and the following month, they finished runners-up in the Hoadley's Battle of the Sounds competition. Post the album's release, though, they would release a cover of a well-known Beatles tune, which got to number 4 on the charts and hung around the top 40 for 20 weeks. This saw some interest from the US in signing Zoot to a deal there, but a mix of visa issues and Rick Springfield being sounded out about a solo career put paid to that. And come the end of 1971, Zoot were no more. Post this, Daryl Cotton and Gerard Bertelkamp, a.k.a. B. Bertels, worked together under the name Freeze for an album before Cotton headed to the US and Bertels joined Mississippi, who would later evolve into the Little River Band. Uh-huh. Rick Springfield moved to the US where he had success as a solo artist and as an actor on the TV soap General Hospital, while drummer Rick Brewer played in a few bands before joining the Ferrets in 1976 and played on their big single Don't Fall in Love. Reunion-wise for Zoot, Cotton, Bertels, Springfield and Brewer played some shows in 2011 and were planning on another reunion in 2020 with Russell Morris joining them, but due to the COVID-19 pandemic, it didn't happen and was eventually cancelled. Daryl Cotton eventually returned to Australia to live in the late 70s, and he acted in the TV show The Young Doctors, had the lead role in Joseph and the Amazing Technicolor Dreamcoat, and he released a few solo albums as well, including his biggest hit, Same Old Girl. He also presented the Early Bird Breakfast Show in the mid to late 80s.
0: That's right. It was like probably a precursor to the old cartoon connection, wasn't
1: it? Yeah, a bit
0: of
1: Marty Monster action there. Well, I remember him getting attacked by a kangaroo once on a show. There's probably footage of it on YouTube somewhere. He continued performing live as well, too. He was playing with Russell Morris and Jim Keys for a while
0: I think.
1: There was a group and just going around doing stuff.
0: Mm-hmm.
1: But unfortunately, he passed away in July 2012 from liver cancer, aged 62. Our second track in this profile is that cover of a well-known Beatles song, which the band managed to make it sound all their own, as we count in drummer Rick Brewer on this superb take of Eleanor Rigby.

0: Yeah, undoubtedly one of the most creative, in my humble opinion, Beatles covers indeed. Yeah, and Australia's very own Zoot and Eleanor Rigby there.
1: Time for me to get out of here, Noddy, but Zoot,
2: you've been profiled.
0: Yes, and Rufus on Fire will join us again at the same time next month for another instalment of the Artist Profile segment. And if you do happen to have a suggestion for him, so an artist that he has not as yet profiled, hit him up via his email address, Rufus, R-U-F-U-S, at aussiemusicweekly.com.au. I'm sure he's always happy to take your suggestions and, of course, any feedback on board. Well, let's jump back into the 2026 music now with the new one from Sydney-based singer-songwriter Lucy Burke. This track comes from her latest EP, Meet Me There, an EP that pretty much incorporates her jazz influences as well as her unique storytelling ability. And here's a new

around Australia on the Community Radio Network and heard through your local community radio station. This is Aussie Music Weekly. And just there, Melbourne-based multi-instrumentalist Kat Gretta, who released her debut EP late last year. That song was written after experiencing some significant loss in her life, and it's called Audacity. Well, we've got time to squeeze in one more track on this week's edition of Aussie Music Weekly before we have to say goodbye. So let's head back across the Nullarbor Plain now to Perth and Perth-based artist Frederick James. This is his third single release in his career to date. He's actually born in England, but moved to Australia back in 2010. And this track is all about care, resilience, and the desperation of wanting to make things better for the people you love. Frederick James for you now with Let Me Give You a Good.

unfortunately, that's all the time we have to share with you new local and independent music on this week's edition of Aussie Music Weekly. But don't despair, we'll be back at the same time next week on the same station you're hearing us through right now. And on next week's show, we're going to have an in-focus interview with Pinky Beecroft. Aussie Music Weekly is brought to you around Australia with thanks to the Community Broadcasting Association of Australia, who beam this show out each and every week via the Community Radio Network. And to find out the details of your nearest station that's taking this show, easiest thing to do is go to our website, aussiemusicweekly.com.au. Well, to take us out, it is Casey Barnes and Pete Murray. Yeah, a collaboration where the two musicians who have actually known each other personally for over 20 years have finally got together and said, hey, let's make some music together. Also encourage you to check out the accompanying music video for the track as well. Some very nice scenery shot in the hills around Byron Bay. So to take us out, it's Casey Barnes and Pete Murray with Time to Burn. And I'll see you next week.

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2: Hello, I'm Shannon Kirkwood. More jobs were added to the economy last month. The Australian Bureau of Statistics labour force data for June shows the unemployment rate held steady at 4.4%. There were 76,300 jobs added, while the number of hours worked by part-time workers rose. The number of unemployed rose too by 13,000, and combined with the growth in employment, the ABS says that led to the participation rate rising to 67%. People aged 55 to 64 years old had the largest annual growth in the participation rate. The federal government says a new Fair Work Court aims to provide simpler, fairer and faster justice for working Australians. The new court will be a specialist forum for resolving workplace relations disputes and will work with the Fair Work Commission. Prime Minister Anthony Albanese says specialist judges with workplace relations expertise will sit on the court.
3: Justice depends on the law being upheld. Yet there are still too many of the most vulnerable workers in this country being illegally underpaid because they cannot access or afford the justice that they are owed.
2: Thousands of Victorian state school educators are in Melbourne's CBD for a 24-hour strike. The group marched to State Parliament this morning, chanting for a fair pay deal. The group's demanding the government fully fund schools and make a revised offer. It's the second time Australian Education Union Victoria members have taken industrial action this year. It comes after union members voted not to accept the state government's latest offer of a 28.3% pay rise over 4 years. A new teaching approach is aiming to make it easier to incorporate Aboriginal languages into classrooms around the nation. Scarlett Coppola has the details.
4: Translingual Yarning Pedagogy is the name of the teaching model which has been unveiled by Curtin University researchers. It combines the traditional Aboriginal practice of storytelling and shared learning, yarning, with translanguaging that encourages students to draw on other language skills to communicate Aboriginal languages and nonverbal communication. The researchers say the approach supports a more flexible learning process where gestures can be used by young students with language to make meaning. A small number of the more than 250 Aboriginal languages which were once spoken across Australia are currently taught in Australian schools.
2: Overseas, three firefighters have died while battling wildfires in Sicily, southwestern France and central Spain this week. Crews have been fighting at least 50 blazes across Sicily. One firefighter lost his life, while in France, two firefighters died this week while fighting a blaze near Bordeaux Airport. Unions in France have been warning of crew exhaustion and a lack of resources. And another warning has been issued by police as snow closes roads in Tasmania's highlands. Temperatures fell below zero overnight. A severe weather warning for damaging winds is also in place for the state's far south from late this afternoon. Turning to sport, pole vaulter Nina Kennedy says she's expecting a strong showing from Australia's athletics team at the Commonwealth Games. The 29-year-old is hoping to defend her title in Glasgow and will carry the Australian flag at the opening ceremony tomorrow. She says there's a good group of young athletes coming through.
5: Especially leading into the Brisbane Olympics, I don't think they realise how good they're going to have it to have a home game. So I wish I was a little bit younger to potentially compete in those, but this is such a good stepping stone for their career.
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how I do it, but I'm here, and welcome to the Rat Run with Dan on a funny little coldish day in Ballarat. It might be snowing them hills. Be playing a whole mix of stuff here today of cool music. I've got the turntable right in front of me with a 45 ready to go shortly. Gonna just do a little L7 tribute to start the show today, just in memory of Jennifer Finch. Got a couple little L7 songs just to hit the mood. Public service announcement: don't try and go down to Kank because we're shut today. I'm here. Here's some L7 questioning my sanity. We all are, Dan.

which sometimes you just have to question your sanity, don't you? For the good of mankind, humankind. This next song's probably it's my favourite L7 track of all time. It's when they really are at their meanest and dirtiest. And it was co-written by Susie Gardner and Donita Sparks. The two, shared the vocals on this one. I think Susie did most of the vocals on this one. Let's just shove it. Here we go. We're on the turntable.

Okay, that's a band called Goodbye Mr. McKenzie, a Scottish band from Bathgate near Edinburgh. One of the interesting facts about that band was Shirley Manson was a former member. She was in that band. There you go. Goodbye, Mr. McKenzie. They were around from 81 to 96. And 2019, after a 23-year spell, they're back going again. There you go. Exciting stuff. Next to me here, I've got a little 45 lined up. It's bright lime green with a pink centre. And I'm going to dedicate this one to my mate Sam Goodday, who said, from memory, this is his favourite Dinosaur Jr. song. Pretty interesting album cover on this one. What am I looking at? I can see drink bottles in a... This is a weird twisted kind of ceremonial cult, sort of like a looking thing. Might have a deeper dive into that cover. Here we go. Dinosaur Jr.

The Devil Didn't Make Me Do It. One of my new favourite bands, Twin Temple. American couple, Alexandra and Zachary James, who self-described their sound as satanic doo-wop. Beautiful stuff. Now, I've got a real special treat coming up next. I've gone through Kate's singles collection at home and very sought after record this one. It's the band called Blue Ruin. I remember seeing them back in the 80s, and I think they might have played at potentially East High, maybe, which is like Woodman's Hill. They used to do gigs there. Saw them at RMIT, and yeah, was a huge fan of this band. Pity they didn't keep going. Lead singer had a Ian McLean had a very distinctive voice. Great band, love them. I'm gonna play. They did a cover version of Bananarama. Can you believe it? Well, actually, they did a cover of Shocking Blue. This is Blue Ruin doing Venus on 45. Get into it, Rex.

And we've just been listening to the Tourette's, as in like Tourette's syndrome, but Tourette's. Like that song too. Fun. Yeah, on the Rat Run here with Dan. We're on we're at Triple B here, 99.9 Voice FM, and it's good to be here in Ballarat, in the heartland. Plenty of gigs happening around town coming up. I'll have a little chat about them a bit later. But one thing that is coming up in August is the Blues Festival. And we've got the Ballarat Blues. They'll be over the Saturday the 15th and Sunday the 16th of August. So 2 days. You've got Mick Dogg, Trembath, two tunes, Benny G and TK Reeve, Johnny Rooster, Salty Dog, The Windsavers, Heavy Kicks, Jack Meredith, Low Down and Dirty, Gravy Train, Maskell Love Band, Checkerboard Lounge, Blues Roulette with Paul Slattery. And that's, part of the big Blues Festival happening, taking over Ballarat that weekend. You'll be able to catch our very own Neil Mack. He'll be a big part of that, and he'll be rocking out down there. I'm going to play the B-side to Blue Ruin now. Haven't heard this song for a long time, actually. Blue Ruin were quite big in the mid-'80s in Melbourne, and supported Iggy Pop and Dead Kennedys. So, they got pretty good. I'll mention on that last song, they've covered Venus, like the backing vocals of Sharon Jessop, which is very good. Here's an absolute classic from Blue Ruin. This one's called Hey Bo. What got you drinking?

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I was happy being quiet. But of course, they wouldn't leave me alone. My parents tried every trick in the book, from speech therapists to child psychologists. They even tried bribery. I could have anything, as long as I said it out loud.

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My school reports that I showed no interest, a disruptive influence. I felt sorry for them in a way. And when they finally expelled me, it didn't mean a thing.

0: 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And then the psychiatrist was saying, Julie, Julie, can you hear me? 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
1: The November day I came home. The Christmas decorations were already up. Spray on snow, colored flashing lights, and an artificial tree that played

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0: Yeah, that's a new song from a band called Yard Act, New Beginnings. Kind of like the vibe of that. It's cool. We're almost coming up to the news on the hour. I'll be back in the second hour of the Rat Run, and I'll have some Naz Nomad and the Nightmares lined up on the turntable. Looking forward to that. We've been listening. There's some pretty weird stuff back there with the Black Box recorder with some child psychology. I was really enjoying that. Yeah, certainly got a vibe today. I'll see you after the news and some show IDs.
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3: National Radio News.
4: Good afternoon. I'm Shannon Kirkwood. The Prime Minister has accused the Liberals, Nationals and One Nation of importing an attention-seeking culture. Speaking at the Labor conference in Adelaide today, Anthony Albanese says his party is on a different path and is delivering for Australians.
5: We choose progress over protest. We choose purpose over chaos. We choose unity over division. We choose outcomes over outrage. We choose real change that makes a real difference.
4: Mr Albanese has also used his address to announce an expansion of the Commonwealth Prac payment, which he says will provide cost of living relief for students and support Australia's future healthcare workers. He's also announced a new Fair Work Court, which will provide simpler, fairer and faster justice for working Australians. The Northern Territory Government has tabled its legislation today, which legalises voluntary assisted dying. If passed, it will make the NT the last jurisdiction in Australia to legalise voluntary assisted dying. The Australian Christian Lobby says it remains committed to fighting the bill. Climate activists won't be forced to give energy giant Woodside documents about a stink bomb protest in Perth 3 years ago, with the story Scarlett Coppola.
6: Woodside has failed in its Supreme Court bid to force the climate campaigners to hand over documents about the planning of the protest, which led to the evacuation of the company's headquarters in Perth in 2023. Three activists who were sentenced over the incident were named in a civil suit brought by the company. It had been seeking documents which would provide some answers as to who was involved in the planning, preparation and or execution of the protest. One of the campaigners said today's Supreme Court ruling is humiliating for Woodside.
4: Australia has been identified as one of three nations with the greatest well-being. The international study led by Charles Darwin and Griffith Universities found health is now the biggest contributor to well-being in Australia. Tasmania, Queensland and the Northern Territory had the lowest levels of well-being compared to other jurisdictions. Data from 48 countries across more than 20 years was analysed on how well-being evolved and what factors mattered most for people's quality of life. FarmSafe Australia's National Farm Safety Week campaign is targeting the attitudes towards ensuring consistent farm safety. Josie Chester of FarmSafe Australia says the best way for children to understand the importance of making safe choices is for adults to lead by example.
7: Behaviour on farms does get copied, and that is how young people learn. There are so many risks on a farm, and it's really important that we all look out for each other.
4: Ms Chester is one of six farmers who are part of this week's campaign, sharing stories on the value of farm safety. Seven emergency services specialists from Western Australia will arrive in the US tomorrow to assist with firefighting efforts. The group is part of a 74-strong national contingent, which will be based in Boise, Idaho. More than 20,000 firefighters and support personnel are involved in fighting more than 70 major fires, which are burning across the United States. And in sport, Essendon's interim coach Dean Solomon says Nate Caddy is right to go for Saturday's AFL clash against Hawthorn. Caddy was hospitalised during last week's win over GWS due to an elevated heart rate. He has been given the all clear by medical staff. Adelaide and Collingwood will open round 20 of the AFL tonight.
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Now I've got a record lined up, and it's the one and only Naz Nomad and the Nightmare.

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From the album Give Daddy the Knife, Cindy.

wish to hear the sounds of Naz Nomad and the Nightmares. A little side project from members of the Damned. They were a musical group featuring members of the Damned. Their album, which I've just been listening to a few songs from, Give Daddy the Knife, Cindy. The album was packaged to look like the reissue of a 1967 soundtrack album to a fictitious low-budget American horror film. Perfect. A copyright notice on the front cover claimed the film was copyright 1967 American Screen Destiny Pictures. And the credits are given for the film stars, director and producer. I love this. The album also featured covers of songs originally recorded by garage rock and psychedelic acts of the 60s, influenced by the Damned, plus two original members in the same style. Each member took on pseudonyms different from those used in the Damned project. For example, Dave Vanian was, in fact, Naz Nomad, vocals and tambourine. Roman Jug is Sphinx Svensson on guitars. Rat Scabies, Nick Detroit. Bryn Merrick as Buddy Lee Jr. There you go. Pretty rare record, that one.

The one and only Rick James, who wrote that song about his partner at the time, Linda Blair. People might remember Linda Blair from The Exorcist. That's probably her most famous role, where she was possessed by the devil and her head spun around. What a fantastic movie that was. Can you believe it was made all the way back in 1973? Rick James, he was going out with Linda Blair, and she was pregnant and terminated the pregnancy without Rick knowing. And he was, that's where he was very hurt and said she was very cold-blooded. That was one of his big hits. And before that, we were listening to Phil Kernan and Bush Tetras with Snakes Crawl. Interesting track. And glad you enjoyed that, Nella, my fellow co-host from Dangerous Animals on a Monday between 1 and 3. Yeah, we're having a pretty eclectic day. Mr. Rob Darby's in the Voice FM studios. He's getting ready for his drive show live in the studio today. And I'm always interested to see if he's going to play some Van Halen for us. Maybe a bit of Unchained or, he's got some pretty cool taste in music. He likes the old Van Halen. We're going to keep things pretty eclectic today. And here's some Brian Eno, Baby's On.

classic Brian Eno there, Babies on Fire. This might be a nice little segue into our next record that I've got lined up on the tune table. Band out of Melbourne, sadly aren't with us. Oh, actually, maybe they are still together. Ooh, I thought they broke up. Now, they are a band called Nun. First saw this album cover, and sometimes I just bought it for the album cover because it was really sort of like showing this high-rise building at night, and it just looked really cool. Definitely had that Melbourne vibe about it. Yeah, it's just a really cool record, and it's self-titled, it's Nun. Oh yeah.

Yeah, that's none. Just a great record. It gets takes a few turns. But yeah, loving a bit of None. I'll put that up on the Rat Run page. That album cover. Be a good something good to have hanging in your house. So when people die, you know, especially actors or famous or singers and stuff, you somehow you're drawn to having a bit of a you go down memory lane and you do sort of maybe check out some of their work if you're a fan. And found myself doing that with Sam Neill after he passed away just recently. And I watched the TV series The 12, season 3. That's pretty cool. I did go and I've seen this movie before, maybe twice before, but it came out in 1997, a movie called Event Horizon, directed by Paul Anderson. Definitely has that alien kind of vibe to it. Just a really solid movie. Had Lawrence Fishburne or Bourne, Sam Neill plays Weir, like sort of the mad doctor in it. Kathleen Quinlan and Jolie Richardson, great cast. Sort of like this really interesting plot where they sort of go back to see if they can see what happened to this spaceship called the Event Horizon that sort of has the ability to travel through, you know, like through time, like using the black hole kind of power, getting into a black hole to, you know, so they can zap around space. Really dark movie. Basically sort of turns into like this crazy horror movie where people you know, sort of have these sort of hallucinations where they confronted by terrible things that happened in their lives, you know, loss of loved ones or some really bad things when bad things happen, sort of like Welcome to Hell kind of thing. If you want to check out a really cool film, Event Horizon, really cool effects, had a pretty big budget, 60 mil, bit of a box office failure at the time, don't know why. If you look at that movie now, you go, this really holds up, awesome. Sam Neill, R.I.P. Gotta keep the vibes going. Here's some Folk Lords with their song Windows, which is windows, not into another dimension like Event Horizon. Enjoy.

And if you recognise that guitar and that vocal, you might remember a band called The Professionals, which was Steve Jones, Paul Cook from The Pistols. Nice bangers. Good stuff. Now, before I leave, I'll just mention there's a really cool gig happening at the Freak Bar this Sunday. Lazy Farmer's Sons, Juan Oban from Epicure, and the Underminers, Happ and Chris. So get down to that one. Things kick off. Underminers are on at 4:30. Worthy Cap might have to shut the shop early. Plenty of cool things happening around town. And check guides for the Freight Bar gig tonight that Brody puts on as well. Always a good lineup. I'll have a quick look if I can find that as well. So, plenty going on. Darby's getting ready for his show after 4, live in the studio with Porter Monk. And hope you enjoyed today's show. Really, we've been spinning heaps of records and quite the mix today. Here's The Glass Cage with Where Did the Sunshine Go? I'll dedicate that to everyone who lives in Ballarat.

0: is snow. It's a huge question we've all been asking ourselves. On gigs tonight, make sure you get to Freight Bar tonight, part of Hootenanny Up Late, The Bypassers. A band I saw the other day down at Kank, Straight Teeth. That was their first gig ever. Bunch of great kids from Mount Clear Secondary School, and Sorcha will be playing tonight. So, I can tell you, Straight Teeth are awesome. And I'm sure the other bands are just as awesome as well. So that's from 7 o'clock tonight at Freight Bar. That'll be it for me today. I'll be back on Monday with Dangerous Animals with my mate Nella. Stay tuned for Derby and Port of Monk driving us home after Fjord. See you then.
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4: Hello, I'm Alyssa Delfs. The Minister for Employment says the Labor government is pushing forward with plans to establish a new Fair Work Court. The Prime Minister, Anthony Albanese, announced the new court during the Labor conference today and says it's a specialist forum for resolving workplace relations disputes and will work with the Fair Work Commission. Amanda Rishworth hopes it will be up and running as soon as possible.
5: Look, we of course need to take the time to design, to pass the legislation, and to look at how we can get it up and running. We want to do this quickly. This is a piece of unfinished business, and we're committed to work as swiftly as possible, but we do want to get the details right.
4: Advocates have warned that Pauline Hanson's framing of domestic violence is dangerous. It comes as the leader of One Nation denied downplaying the scourge of DV after labelling the issue a two-way street yesterday, saying her comments had been taken out of context. Today, Sex Discrimination Commissioner Anna Cody says she was sorry Senator Hanson has also experienced domestic violence, with the national crisis affecting one in four women and girls in Australia. But in her statement, she also says any suggestion that victim survivors share the blame is harmful, wrong and dangerous. And if you need help, you can call the National Domestic Violence Hotline 1-800-RESPECT on 1-800-737 732. Researchers are working to improve the health of people experiencing homelessness. Shannon Kirkwood reports.
6: Two research teams are utilising a $3.8 million federal grant. One will examine how mobile health and housing services deliver better outcomes for people experiencing unstable housing conditions. The second project will focus on the top end and the mental health and housing maintenance in a vulnerable group within the Aboriginal homeless population. National studies have demonstrated homelessness is closely linked to poorer physical and mental health outcomes.
4: One of the world's biggest data centre operators will launch an Australian hub to research and address some of the nation's biggest problems, including bushfires and floods. Today, NTT Data unveiled its innovation centre in Sydney, announcing universities, government agencies, startups and firms would be invited to use the venue to collaborate on projects. Research conducted by the centre could include everything from environmental initiatives to cybersecurity. Firefighters from New South Wales are set to travel to the United States to help battle the California wildfires. The state's Royal Fire Service has confirmed 24 will be deployed to assist, including 26 incident management and specialist firefighters. They're part of a group of 74 Australians who were formally requested by the National Interagency Fire Centre in America. More than 72 wildfires are currently burning and have destroyed millions of hectares of land across the US. And in sport, Commonwealth Games swimming gold medalist Tim Hodge says he's honoured to be selected as Australia's baton bearer for the Glasgow Commonwealth Games.
7: This will be something that, whilst it's not necessarily achievable simply by physical success or might or things like that, to be able to say that I was the first baton bearer for Australia is something that I'll be able to hold on to for the rest of my life.
4: Nina Kennedy has been named as the nation's flag bearer. The pair will lead Australia into the game's opening ceremony tomorrow. And in NRL, Newcastle and the Sydney Roosters will come together to honour late night's halfback Scott Giroux ahead of their Round 21 NRL game. He passed away last Saturday, about 13 years after first being diagnosed with cancer. Tomorrow night, the Knights and the Roosters will wear black armbands bands to honour him and observe a minute's silence before kickoff.
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17: Come, I can't hear my... Oh, that's why. Thank you.
18: So this is what we talked about in the pre-show meeting, that we need to make sure that we become more professional.
17: Yeah,
18: is that right?
17: I know, because it said it was going to play some more ads, but it didn't. It says it there. Look. I mean, for goodness sake. I mean, really.
18: It lied, is what you're saying.
17: That's right. It's everybody else's fault but mine. And I'm more looking over in your direction like that, see, even though my neck hurts.
18: There's a reason.
17: I mean, we were making off-colour jokes. No, it doesn't matter what we were doing. It's not fair. It's a lovely organisation. I'm here with Paul DeMonkey.
18: You can drop the IE off the end if you don't mind, Mr. Darby.
17: So I'm here with Paulie DeMonkey. No, you're always going to be monkey. That's how it is.
18: Oh, well, I have a response for that later in the show, if that be the case.
19: Why? It's cold outside, huh?
17: You do if I decide to let you play it.
18: Well, that's exactly right.
17: So today is supposed to be a maximum of 8, but I didn't have a chance to find out what the temperature is. Now, I suggest people lick their finger.
18: It is brass monkey weather at the moment.
17: That's right, and stick it out of the window. This is the Impromptu Drive Show on a Thursday afternoon. Or if you're a musician, it's breakfast radio.
18: Is this a radio without wires, this show?
17: It is. And it was 8 degrees. That's what they say. I don't know. And tomorrow they reckon it's going to be 10. It's going to rain. It's going to rain. It's going to rain. Now, you gave me a bunch of stuff before the show, but I already put it in the trash bin. So I'm not
18: so quick.
17: So you were telling me,
18: yes,
17: Amanda and Jonesy style, that you had some lunatic idea about doing a soundscape of us wandering through the building with like radio mics or something.
18: You think that's bizarre, odd? It happens everywhere. Look, my favourite was Hey Hey Out Saturday. They walk through the photos on the wall.
17: They used to, and they walk around. That's true.
18: And they said, "Oh, there's Eric Pierce. Oh, sorry, no, he's no longer with us. Oh, no, he's gone too."
17: So. And they're all gone now.
18: Yeah.
17: And who did we lose the other day?
18: Well, it's odd that I can't believe Nigel Neal, that's his real name, currently probably known as Sam Neal, passed.
17: Oh, yeah, of course he did. Yeah, that's right. And you do remember watching Mad Max 2?
18: I'm pretty young.
17: Because Mike Preston died.
18: Sorry?
17: Preston died. Oh. He was Papa Gallo in Mad Max 2 and he was in Division 4 or Cop Shop. And before that, he had a singing career. My grandma liked him. He was 90-something and he died.
18: Okay, wow.
17: How selfish can you be?
18: Just to leave the room without leaving anything behind, yeah.
17: So,
18: but Sam Neill, seriously, yeah, Sam Neill, okay. What a body of work and what an amazing talent.
17: Yeah.
18: He oozed charisma, that man.
17: Charisma.
18: Yeah, and to think that, you know, after all of these great things that he's still got three movies still in the can yet to be released.
17: Yeah, I've spent a bit of time in the can. Sometimes that artificial sweetener really...
12: Charisma.
17: What did you say, Paul? What did you say?
18: Charisma.
12: Charisma.
18: Oh, charisma. Okay.
12: Charisma.
17: That's how you pronounce it. So you're up. Hang on. I'm trying to chase him around now because he's off with his radio mic, his headset radio mic. I've only got one thing to say to you, Paul. You need to come back to your seat, all right?
19: Sit down!
17: What?
19: Sit down!
17: What?
19: Sit down!
17: What?
19: Sit down!
17: Did you really think we wouldn't get that in?
18: That would make a great ringtone.
17: And here's a song now for Barnaby, who we love very much. And we'll be back with more. Now's your chance to go over to 3BA if you really want.

0: change, Paul. Oh, damn, I called you Paul, sorry.
1: Could you sit down now at another key change as well?
0: If I was using a different piece of software, I could actually.
1: Sit down!
0: I don't know if it's really worth going through.
1: Sit down!
0: And that's how you do respond to ABC interviewers. I know I always feel that way when the ABC...
2: Love, don't be rude.
0: And he calls a love too.
1: Yeah, but...
2: Love, don't be rude.
0: Love, don't be rude.
2: Love, don't be rude.
1: Yeah, what was that in response to? Just answer the question.
0: Yeah.
1: A bit of a knife going in, don't you think?
0: Yeah, like he was... It was long after the dog barking...
1: Sorry, was there a real dog barking?
0: Yeah, yeah, yeah. He was being interviewed. You know this world.
1: I don't remember hearing that in the background.
0: No, we didn't hear it very well, but he could hear it. It's a bit like when Adam Coachey's been on my wireless show. There's a few where we do it, and his dog's gone mental in the background. And he loves his dog, but he's even done that. Sit down! Because we've all done that, even though, what was her name? Who was the dog training woman? Not Doris Stokes.
1: Oh, was that Walkies lady?
0: Yes, Walkies, yes.
1: Oh, no.
0: Come on, Barnaby, Walkies.
1: Just take it with you, hold the leash and Walkies.
0: Yeah, and we've all done it. It doesn't mean we don't love our little doggies.
1: Well.
0: It's just that.
1: They've just got different habits and they need attention.
0: They do. They do. And I'm sure he just wanted attention, but being interviewed by the ABC can do that to you. So she, it went on, and then she said something or another, and she said, "Oh well, you know,
1: just answer the question.
0: Nose, you know, toffee nose like they are. Oh, don't worry about the dog. Just answer the question." And that's when he went, "Love, don't be rude, or the interview's it's going to be over."
1: Mm.
0: I reckon Barnaby is the absolute politician of yesterday in this country. And I say that actually with affection. People might say, all you could say is.
1: Not of the future. That's telling, isn't it?
0: But do you remember those days? You know, the Whitlam days. And that's why Celeste was having such a great time poking fun at it.
1: Of course, because there was so much material.
0: You think if you, Monkey, had got very drunk.
1: Mm-hmm.
0: Ended up falling off a public bench somewhere at 3 o'clock in the morning.
1: I wouldn't get up. I would just lay on the pavement.
0: And you got the phone there and you're trying to call. He's trying to call wife number three or whatever she is. You know,
1: love, I can't make it. I'm a little bit busy at the moment.
0: I've fallen over. It's like Bob Hawke. You know, it would have been, Hazel, I'm sorry. Oh, I was coming out of my girlfriend's house and I've tripped over something. Oh, can you come and pick me up at the Kingswood Key?
1: Oh, sorry. Are you my wife or girlfriend? Sorry, I didn't work out who I called.
0: So when you think about it, so many other people's careers would have been ruined after that.
1: Mm.
0: What else has he done? He's done a lot of things. The guy keeps bouncing back.
1: Yeah, yeah. Yeah. No, I think he said some pretty outrageous stuff in Parliament, but under the fact that you're allowed to get away with...
0: Oh, yeah, parliamentary privilege.
1: Privilege, yes.
0: Which is why they call it Coward's Castle.
1: Coward's Castle? I have never heard of it said like that.
0: Yeah, yeah, yeah. And okay. I really miss the days... Paul's watching you type like crazy.
1: No, I'm not. But
0: I really miss the days of the colourful,
3: Now that is what really angers me.

0: The other bloke came off worse.
1: Oh, mate, don't say that.
2: I'm going to hit you so hard.
3: And I don't mind a few ABC journalists sort of being knocked off their pomposity either. I think the more older I get, the more sort of, what's the word I'm looking for? Oh, I wish I could think of it. Just sort of viewing the world as basically a complete and utter asylum. So where people are doing their chewy over Pauline Hanson and Albo and all this, I've got to a certain point in my life where it's just, this is like a carnival. And I've been lucky enough to be given a free ticket with all of this. Because do you think any of them have the faintest idea of what is really going on?
4: I know, but I feel that Karl Stefanovic is somehow responsible for his own demise by posting material. And then Pauline pushes it that little bit further and uploads it herself. Well,
3: we're going to have a talk about the changing media landscape after this, but I think we should have tequilas all round. Because I drink tequila and you talk dirty in Spanish, monkey.

0: She should have seen him dancing around the studio. It was terrible.
1: And to go to Spain would be amazing. You really find that things that you thought were rubbish here are actually quite good when you get to Spain, but it's just the Australian version.
0: You know what? I really honestly can't say I've ever thought that, but hey, listen.
1: Do you know what? They banned bullfighting in Spain.
0: Well, that's right.
1: So what was an interesting an interest for some people, an occupation for others.
0: So do you think they do it clandestinely?
1: Probably. Yeah, yeah. Like the rooster fights over in Bali.
0: Yeah, I was going to say, yeah.
1: They continue to do all those sorts of things.
0: It was enormously cruel. Every now and again, the bull would win. So that there is that joke about the guy who goes into the restaurant in Spain.
1: It was never going to end well for the bull anyway.
0: No, that's very true. There's the joke about in Spain where the guy goes on holiday and he goes into – I don't know if I can clean this up. I'm pretty sure I can. And I'll just use the medical terms, all right? I won't say balls. I'll say testicles. So he goes into the cafe while he's holidaying in Spain. And he notices on the menu it's bull's testicles on toast.
1: On toast?
0: Whoa. But the waiter says, I'm sorry, we've run out of toast. No, but he says, but he's away from home. He's not in Australia anymore, so it's not a pie and sauce. He thinks, well, you know, when in Rome, do as the Romans. When in Spain, do as the conquistadors, go and invade a few countries. And so he orders it, and there are these two rather large, what they would call sweetbreads in other cultures, and he tries them, and they're sort of not too bad. So the next day he goes back and he orders it again. Same thing, fantastic. He's in Spain for another week, and he says, well, before I go back to Australia, I'm going back to that cafe and I'm going to order them again.
1: Wow. They're not chewy for him, were they?
0: Well, I don't know. I wasn't there, Paul. So he goes back, and this time they're two tiny little things on toast.
1: Oh.
0: And he goes, well, what's the story with this? And the Spanish waiter says, every now and again, the bull wins.
1: Oh, so it's the humans. Oh, dear.
0: Yes.
1: The question is, did he eat it, though?
0: Of course. Well, you mean the last time he was there?
1: Yes.
0: Yeah. This is – okay, listen.
1: Okay.
0: The joke is this.
1: No,
0: set up. Punchline, move on, you see.
1: I hear what you're saying.
0: Yeah, well, if you hear what I'm saying, how about you let some of it sink in?
1: No, but the old story is,
0: yes,
1: you know, when you eat something inappropriate,
0: yeah,
1: did it stick to your teeth?
0: Reminds me of a joke I heard in primary school. What is it? What's the difference between a witch and peanut butter?
1: Yeah.
0: A witch doesn't stick to the roof of your mouth. Hey, that was in one of the, like, grade four readers, all right? We're going to come back. Let's have a little bit of funky tomato, and we're going to discuss the media landscape. We were supposed to do that this break, but Monkey just...
1: He's a railroad.

0: say tomato. I say, oh, it's raining outside. It almost looks like it's snowing. Look. It's that light kind of rain.
1: Oh, actually, you know what that says to me? Very cold. If it's got,
0: it's bitter. It's absolutely bitter.
1: So if you've moved recently to Ballarat, congratulations on the effort. But this is the reality of winter. Yeah.
0: I really like cold weather. I do, actually. I just really like cold weather.
1: I know. I do see the... When it's cold, you can still do stuff because the problem is inappropriate clothing.
0: Yes. So I love inappropriate clothing.
1: No, not that inappropriate clothing. Oh, no, when you're cold, put on more clothes.
0: Yeah, until you can't bend your elbows
1: and
0: anymore.
1: And the question would be, why are you cold? Well, you're not wearing a
0: Coming up, still on the show, we have a horoscope from hell.
1: From hell?
0: The 1940 song, I said that, didn't I, from 1939. Maybe a word of advice from Mark Pengilly, the comedian. Jenny will be there, and we're going to have the ism quiz.
1: An ism quiz.
0: A
1: quiz with the word ism in it.
0: Quiz with the word ism in it. Oh. Thanks to Ann Landers.
1: Nice.
0: Now, I hardly like to say this because, well, I don't really mind saying it, actually. I don't really care.
1: So you just shot yourself in the foot about the first statement you just said.
0: I have been watching with great philosophical interest.
1: Oh, philosophical.
0: I'm so glad I got the word back. the changing media landscape of Australia.
1: Don't worry, many years ahead you'll lose many more words.
0: I know, don't remind me. I'm sorry, what were we talking about? And in America, they had a lot of broadcast stations had a lot of problems with the FCC, and the FCC is the equivalent of ACMA for us.
1: Yep.
0: And a lot of them were getting huge fines. It all sort of sparked off after the Janet Jackson incident at the Super Bowl.
1: Where she showed her left or right?
0: Oh, I don't know. She was like, you know what? I can't even remember. But one of the people that sort of turned on was Howard Stern.
1: Yeah, yeah. Mostly his fault, I think.
0: Of course it was. It makes perfect sense.
1: Clearly his idea.
0: But, I mean, he was on the edge. Let's not mess up. I loved him. I thought it was great. But... which is not too much of a feat in this country to try and listen to him, because generally you've got to find it in places, what can I say? So eventually he had enough, and he went to one of the fledgling satellite radio companies where you have to have the special radio, it communicates with the satellite. And the point being is that it's a subscription service. So he was no longer under the heel of the FCC after
1: Wasn't he on Z100?
0: Z100? He probably...
1: No, I think it was Z100.
0: Oh, God. He rings me up. He goes, are we going to do the show? And he sort of twists my arm and I think, all right. And then I get here and I put up with this. He was like one of the most... I think he was the most syndicated... shock jocks of America.
1: Yeah, yeah, absolutely.
0: And I guess if you just look at him from the shock jock perspective, you're missing out on a lot of his other attributes. Okay, so eventually he just...
1: Sorry, clarify. What are some of his other great attributes?
0: Well, he's a really good humanitarian. He's a very intelligent fellow. A lot of that. It's just that...
1: He's still got all his own hair, which is amazing.
0: That's right, and he hasn't gone grey. That's what he tells us. But anyway, he eventually had enough. So this fledgling satellite company said, well, if you come over to us, you're no longer under the heel of the FCC, because being a subscription service, it's no longer the public airwaves.
1: They have to... People choose to use it
0: and you pay for it. Now, admittedly, since he's gone there, he probably has become a little less relevant, because now it's much harder for him to make the screaming headlines.
1: That's right, because he's not... standard public exposure.
0: No, that's right. And so with Sirius, which is now merged with XM, you get a lot of stations. You don't just get him. He's down to about 2 days a week now because he's old. And he's mellowed quite a bit in his time. So Echoing Australia, so he went there and he turned it into an enormous success, because a ton of people just went with him and turned this failing company into this very successful company. Come the day he retires, it's probably going to tank.
1: Mm.
0: It was enough for them to be able to eat up XM as well, and they became Sirius XM because they just ate up the other satellite company. Anyway, now, in Australia, as some may or may not know, our beloved Carl Sandilson has basically been pretty much a clone of Howard Stern. Very similar subject matter. Howard's got Robin Quivers... Kyle had Jackie O.
1: Mm.
0: even down to all the producers getting nicknames and stuff and them being on air. That it's just a full-on clone of what Howard Stern was doing.
1: Even subject matter.
0: Subject matter. And as the show grew in popularity, well, there was this one interview, which if I use the medical term, I don't think that's a problem. They interviewed a woman who actually had two vaginas. That's not salacious or a terrible thing. That's what happened. I was amazed when I found both shows had interviewed her, and she's Australian.
1: Oh, sorry, you're saying Howard Stern interviewed her first? Is that what you're saying?
0: No, actually, Kyle got to her first.
1: Okay, gotcha.
0: Anyway, so Kyle has said a lot of other things, and that's caused a lot of ire, and the witches hate him and want him probably taken out and burned Joan of Arc style, which, you know, for the witches generally, they should be a little bit sensitive about not burning people at the stake, considering Salem
1: sure
0: and all that sort of stuff.
1: They don't do that anymore, but yes.
0: So they patted themselves on the back quite a bit and sort of almost say, yeah, we got Kyle off air. But that's not true. They didn't get Kyle off air. The thing fell apart.
1: It was a series of incidences that happened.
0: Yes. Yeah. So they parted company. He settled for $12 million from ARN, which I think ARN were probably really great. That's good. We're not going to be completely broken. So I heard an interview with him the other day. And so going down that sort of path, he is now going to launch his own podcast, which will be subscription only. So it's going to cost about $100 a year, I believe. And he is now free from the ACMA because it's a subscription service.
1: Yep. So if you compare how many people were listening in Victoria to their morning program, that would be three or four people that would be subscribing to that.
0: Well, for a show that was syndicated from Sydney in Melbourne Radio, it actually did pretty well. They managed to get to 6.5 in the ratings, which, believe me, there are not too many Sydney shows syndicated into Melbourne running in, like, primetime air that would even come close to that. And people have tried it. 3AK tried to run from two cities. 3MP, all these other ones, they've all tried it and they have all fallen on their face.
1: Oh, except Triple J.
0: Yeah, and Triple J rates, what, 1.5s, 2.5s?
1: Oh, come on, that's a bit high.
0: The point being, though, is that Triple J is subsidised in all of that. So it's estimated that if Kyle takes, and I have to laugh because in the interview he said, when we start this up, it'll still be live, it won't be a recorded podcast, it'll be streamed live via an app. And it won't be a swear fest. And he said, oh, because, you know, Howard Stern went to Sirius and his show just became a swear fest and I don't want that. And I thought, no, actually, Howard, shortly after getting there, said the exact same thing to his staff. I'll decide when the swearing is appropriate. I don't really want you guys thinking this is a free-for-all where you can just swear off your heads. We're not going to swear for just being gratuitous.
1: For shock value.
0: Yeah. So it was funny when he said, oh, well, I'm not going to do that the way Howard did it. And I thought, yeah, but hang on, how much are you echoing this guy?
1: Carl has always done that. It's just been beeped. Sorry, Kyle.
0: Yeah,
1: sorry.
0: Well, what he said in the end was it just got so ridiculous that they were just beeping everything. And that also mirrored Stern. Before his contract came to an end with K-Rock, the show was just one long beep fest as well. And there was some poor kid was given the job of having to sit there and press the button. And the kid was like, I'm really sorry, I have to keep doing it. He's like, it's fine, you're just doing your job, okay?
1: Your little beep.
0: Yeah. So it was estimated that if he pulls 100,000 people to this thing, which will be live via an app, he personally is going to make $10 million out of it or something like that.
1: Okay.
0: If he pulls that many people. So apparently, like, it starts on the 1st of August, and I'm going to be really keen to find out whether this is going to tank horribly, where people might have said, well, I listen to you on the radio, but I'm not going to part with $12 a month. That's all there is to it.
1: I just got a feeling that I feel like Kyle's boat has sailed. I'm sorry. It feels like that. And he might have notoriety, but don't you think people are over their whole thing of shock value anymore?
0: Well, you got to realise that in Sydney, he, in his demographic, he was killing it.
1: Mm.
0: He never stopped being popular in Sydney, pulling 18.5 shares. Okay, 2GB was getting like 19 and 20 shares, but 2GB's audience is not Kyle Sandilands' audience. Mm. So when it came to the king of the FM airwaves, that is what he was. He doesn't necessarily have to pull millions of people to air. If he gets 100,000 people subscribing to...
1: Like, you know, say, for instance, even if he gets, like, 50,000, it's still good dollars, isn't
0: it? Yeah, 50,000. Well, you do 50,000 times 100. Come on, do the math.
1: Yeah, yeah. It's like, you know, 500,000.
0: Is it? So, okay, you know. Good. So... he's going to take a crew of people with him. He's going to run it live like it was a radio show.
1: Mm.
0: It's going to be on an app, so it's still going to be interactive with the public. I'm going to be fascinated to see if he can pull that off. Because if he does, he will be the first one who's come from that style of media into his own little kingdom. I am going to view this with great interest. Because it's going to be interesting, because his detractors and people like that, they're not going to have a chance of removing him because it is not covered under the broadcast.
1: And the question will be, who's going to fill in the spot that Jackie O had?
0: Well, he said in the interview that she's actually welcome to come back.
1: Oh, yeah, that's going to happen. Mm.
0: Well, you don't know. This is an
1: especially since they went to court against each other.
0: Oh, come on. The Beatles went to court against each other. The Eagles went to court against each other. Blubbin Chuck Berry sued John Lennon, for goodness sake.
1: Yeah, and
0: he said later when they were performing together, no hard feelings.
1: Yeah, yeah. It's just money. That's all.
0: When you get to that level, I could quite easily take you to court and then still invite you around if you brought the beer.
1: If I brought the beer.
0: Anyway, we'll move on from that. I still want to talk about a different thing in the media landscape, and we'll come back and we'll discuss that, because this one actually affects you. This one affects you. There we go. That's better.

0: Sonny came home, da da doo doo.
1: I don't remember the da da da doo part of it, but
0: You do now.
1: Was that the Zeros that they came out? That was a pretty cool track.
0: Sean Colvin is her name. Yeah. Told you, I heard that when I was smoozing for money somewhere, and they were playing it over their house system, and I had to whip me little Shazam out.
1: And you found out who it was?
0: Yeah. Well, I don't generally back announce, and here's someone online now apparently wants to pick me up on that.
2: Yeah, what do you want?
3: Hey, mate, how come you never back announce your songs, mate?
2: I don't have to back announce them. Why don't you just Shazam it?
3: Man, I'm the jammer, mate. I'll come down there and give you...
0: See what I mean? See what I have to put up with?
1: It's terrible. Great example of quality radio there.
0: Oh, it's a great example of just, you know, never underestimate the stupidity of the public, of which I'm proud to say I'm one.
1: Oh, dear.
0: So the changing media landscape. So there was all the furore, that's him, marching across Poland.
1: Hey, Führer.
0: Because I think another one who's going to do his subscription-y thing, because he got dumped from ARN, was the other mate, Carl.
1: He had made an offer and they were ready to sign him, but
0: yes,
1: he got dropped.
0: I know. Just, so close and yet so far.
1: Yes. But isn't it amazing what one silly move can do to a career?
0: Yeah, well, it depends. So, you know, it depends on how you look at it, because... traditional media like TV stations, there are podcasts out there, let's say like Trigonometry, to name one of them, even Friendly Geordies, their audience figures that they get on YouTube absolutely eclipses what free-to-air TV gets.
1: Mm.
0: And free-to-air TV is going to die. And I could say that to you, because do you ever watch free-to-air TV?
1: But see, I'm not a really good example, because I do watch a lot of free-to-air, and I watch shows like Alone at the moment. I'm watching on SBS.
0: Oh, on SBS, yes.
1: Because I like to see people suffer.
0: Yeah, well, I do too. That's why. I do it to myself. That's why I bring you in.
1: Yeah. So, and I'll be watching that on the special broadcasting station. Also,
0: soccer broadcasting station.
1: Yeah, that too. Yeah. But I am a bit of a building tragic. I do like The Block.
0: Oh,
1: and
0: Paul.
1: I do also like Farmer Shamu's The Wife.
0: Oh.
1: Well.
0: Oh, no. We were getting along so well.
1: But I had you at Alone.
0: Oh, you were not.
1: You've watched it.
0: Is that why
1: you
0: keep drawing the block? I have actually watched. I used to.
1: The concept
0: I watched the Australian one.
1: Mm.
0: And the woman who won it with the possum skin
1: jacket.
0: It's
1: only like two episodes in, so you're not too late. You can do the catch up.
0: And I had a feeling, I had a vibe, or got the vibe since I moved to Northgate.
1: Yeah, she had it.
0: I thought she had it in the bag. Mm. There was just something about her, even though she was a bit woo, you know, too many, the spirits of this. But there was something.
1: Didn't stop her killing a wallaby, though.
0: I know,
1: did
0: and
1: it?
0: She apologised. She went, I'm so sorry.
4: Step. Sorry.
0: Because I've had that argument with vegans. Hello to the vegans. If you're listening, I'm about to say something that you might not like. So just. Tune over to Amanda and Jonesy. I believe they're more vegan friendly. But I've had a friend of mine who's a vegan. I don't know if we're still friends. I think we are on Facebook. Said, you know, if you had to kill these animals yourself, would you? And I went, yeah. And he just looked at me like, yes, see, this is what you are. What's wrong with Western civilization?
1: You are a killer, is what he said.
0: And I said, well, it's only Western civilization that actually allows you to be a vegan. I'm sorry. You don't seem to realise that. This is a luxury that is largely...
1: It's propped up on the...
0: But then he said, yeah, but what about the... Is it not the Hindus, the...
1: Muslims?
0: No, not the Muslims. The ones who... No, they slice sheep's things and bleed them out. No, you can't say...
1: Hindus?
0: Could be the Hindus. The ones who run Gopal's restaurant in Melbourne, that Hare Krishna's.
1: Gotcha, yep.
0: Yeah. That is full on... That's full on pretty much vegan.
1: Okay.
0: So he raised that point, and then I went, yeah, but... And then I thought, maybe best to get out of here now and just run away.
1: Just run away!
0: Besides, he won't be able to catch me because he's got so little protein and he's like...
1: And he won't have the stamina to keep up with you.
0: I'm sorry about this to the vegans. We're just
1: it's just
0: Uncle,
1: an example.
0: Uncle Monkey and I, we're just joking. So, Carl Stefanovic, yeah. So... If you spend more of your time, which is probably me, and you don't really watch free-to-air TV anymore, if you see a Stephen Yaxley interview, Tommy Robinson, because that's his real name, Stephen Yaxson. Interviews with him, they're a dime a dozen. I don't know how many interviews I've seen with him, whether it's
1: even
0: on trigonometry.
1: Even Pauline Hanson's had an interview with him.
0: Well, I'm saying when he's been interviewed on people's
1: other
0: YouTube
1: podcasts.
0: Channels. Yeah. As I said, it becomes very much a dime a dozen. So Stefanovic decides, well, I think I'll put a foot in both camps. I obviously think he thought to himself, sooner or later my media career in traditional media is going to be over. So he probably didn't even bat an eye, looked at how many people have interviewed. I was going to call him Billy Bragg, but he's the opposite. He's like the anti-Tommy Robinson. So apparently Stefanovic might go down that path now. And they said since him and the co-host of whatever that ghastly breakfast show is they used to do, they've lost a third of their viewers.
1: Wow. Okay.
0: Okay. So at the moment, a young person sort of in the media is going to be far less likely to want a job in traditional TV, because how long before there's no more traditional TV left?
1: Yeah.
0: Do you know
1: that Eddie Maguire was going to go a double act with Carl on ARN?
0: Yeah, okay.
1: And that got dropped.
0: Gee, I wonder why, because Eddie was already on the nose anyway. So they're all doing the online thing. But for them, what happens when this and Kyle and all that, what happens when one of them pulls it off and makes it really successful? Because these people are now just cut loose from the thing. I don't know what's going to happen, but I do wonder sometimes whether there might be people in government that are going to say somehow we've got to get involved in that. Because that's happened in Britain. The British government have already started leaning on YouTube, saying that you need to put all the traditional media stuff higher up in your feed. And YouTube have sort of said, we're not really interested in that. They've said, is that going to be the law? And the government said, oh, no, not the law, just a friendly suggestion that it should be
1: suggestion, yeah.
0: BBC, ITV, all of those things. So YouTube's a little notorious for rolling over, but on this one so far they've held their ground and they've just said, we are not going to cave into this, because it's going to destroy their business model. But a podcast like Trigonometry could never be on mainstream TV. And that's it. Now, the other thing I heard in Britain, before we move on, because we're running out of time, is that in Britain, what's earmarked to happen now, because commercial TV and everything, they're not making the money now.
1: Ad revenue is down
0: crazy. Yeah. So you know when there's a protest or there's a press conference, say in this country, 10, 7 and 9 will send their respective film crews out. Well, in Britain, they're now saying they're going to pool it so that it's just one person, like a pooled monkey.
1: They've been doing pooling for a long time.
0: And I was going to ask you, is that because you do a portion of that.
1: Yeah. And they'll say, and this happens a lot, they'll ring you up and say, hey, look, we've got this story we want you to cover, but we're also pooling for... And this happens with 9 and 10 a lot, but not SBS and ABC.
0: No.
1: Occasionally ABC will be a joint part of the pool and they'll all share the costs.
0: Yeah, that's...
1: And they'll say, this is what they say to me as a stringer, hey, we're going to share the costs and you can go out and get the story, but can you ask... And they'll SMS me.
0: Yeah.
1: 9 will SMS me some questions.
0: Yeah.
1: 10 will SMS me some questions.
0: And you've got to ask them.
1: And I'll be going... How many questions do I have to ask from different networks?
0: Yeah, and then they'll just dub the reporter in.
1: Yeah, so the reporter's probably, you know, going to write a couple of questions and say, oh, you've got to ask this because it'll keep us unique. And don't you take this. This is my stuff.
0: Yeah, I was watching 10 News Extra or whatever it is. It's just had the gong.
1: Yeah.
0: They were interviewing somebody and they didn't do a very good job of getting the Paul the Monkey out of it. So they were editing that out, but you could hear the echo of it
1: with the
0: journalist then pretending
1: to
0: ask
1: the
0: questions.
1: Do the questions. Do you know what?
0: Yeah.
1: They call it a SimSat. You take your mobile phone and the reporter asks the questions to the talent on the mobile phone.
0: Gotcha. All right, that's enough.
1: I never worked out why the word SimSat came into the equation, because it's interviewing over a phone.
0: Well, that's enough of this, because it's just very much a love infest going here. And I don't want the audience to ever get too close to you. let's just imagine that we're in America now.
1: Oh, dear.
0: Where they've still got money.
1: Well, supposed money, yes.
0: And
1: it's
0: the rest
1: $1 trillion debt, but that's who's talking about money? Oh,
0: it's not like we can brag on for that one. I love this song.

0: And he said, well, you know, when are we going to go back to being morons? And I said, well,
1: you are already a moron.
0: Yes, I was going to say, don't worry, people's true nature always shines through. And he's got his things he wants me to play.
1: We want more, more, more and more, morons.
0: Yeah, you want more and more and more. Well, we've only got four and a half minutes to the news.
1: Are you not back announcing that track, though? You'll get calls.
0: Simon and Garfunkel, for goodness sake. I mean, how...
1: Oh, that's a relationship that will never get back together again.
0: Well, they do from time to time.
1: Really?
0: They have occasionally.
1: The only thing they're sharing is royalty checks.
0: Well, more Paul Simon than Art Garfunkel. Art gets his performance royalty, and he gets his... But I wrote half of Scarborough Fair. You wrote the counter-melody thingy.
1: Oh, dear.
0: Meanwhile, Ryman Simon has been churning out the hits. And apart from that unfortunate business with Edie Bricknell, which the judge got them both in court and said, you know, you're a pair of idiots.
1: Both of you. You're complete morons.
0: Yes. And he said, well, hang on, I wrote Graceland. And I wrote Bridge Over Troubled Water. And Art Garfunkel sang it. And reportedly wasn't really over the moon about it and felt like he was forced into it. And then when it became a big hit, he got up on stage and said,
2: I love this song.
0: This song has always been very special to us. And Paul Simon watched him and just was like, you know, when I come back on stage, I'm gonna
1: hit you so hard.
0: I'm going to hit you like the Everly Brothers, the one that bashed the other one over the head with the guitar.
1: Oh, dear.
0: And quite frankly, I don't blame him.
1: Well, it was inevitable, wasn't it?
0: Yes,
1: it's going to end in tears eventually.
0: Did you say you had this hinge thing this time to squeeze?
1: Yes. Okay. Now, I just want to mention...
0: Quickly, you've got 3 minutes.
1: Three whole minutes. It's only a 30,
0: hurry up.
1: It's only 30 seconds.
0: Hurry up.
1: So in my earlier incandescent, whatever, in this station...
0: Incarnation.
1: That's it. We had carnations
0: and
1: as well. Darren Hinge...
0: Yes.
1: Actually was a part of an opportunity to make a promo. He came into the station and said, yeah, I'd love to do something.
0: Yeah.
1: He had no idea that the program was called Talking Dribble. And and the program would ask the hard questions.
0: In this
1: promo, we asked him if he's ever done a Berg job. He actually answered it.
0: Okay, shall we play it?
1: Yes, play it, please.
3: Hi, this is Darren Hinch, Baldermonk.
4: Darren Hinch, how did you first end up in prison?
3: Used to cut his lawns and steal his home brew.
4: What's your advice to anyone in the media?
3: Stay out of jail.
4: What do you think about crime and burglary?
3: I have done a few of them over the years.
4: Oh. What do you think of the studio?
3: Well, it's better than Channel
4: 4 till 6 Thursday.
3: I have never heard so much
0: and we are?
3: Dribble in my life. And you're listening to it with Baldermonk and Glenn Westwood.
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0: No, I'm not Glenn Westwood.
3: Frequently FM.
0: I'm Vivian Westwood, thank you very much.
1: Vivian.
0: So you're the designer of
1: And it was really good to actually meet him a few times over the time that he was there. Yeah. I did a bit of a promo walk from Langi Cow Cow back to Melbourne. And he also did some pretty cool stuff.
0: Did he really walk back from Langi Cow Cow?
1: Yeah, there was a fundraiser he did. And he walked from Langi Cow Cow all the way back to Melbourne.
0: Oh, my God. What, without...
1: Over a few days, though.
0: How many bottles of wine did he need for that?
1: No, I don't think he was drunk while he was walking.
0: He lived in Mount Macedon, sort of on the Woodend Hill when I lived there.
1: Yeah, so... Yeah. But you know what I found interesting about the funeral? I watched it I thought, isn't it interesting that Jackie Weaver still had a soft spot for him after those two failed marriages?
0: Yeah,
1: and
0: they got along. Yeah, that was one of those ones, I love you to bits or I love you to death.
1: I love you so much, I hate you. Yeah.
0: Yeah, that's pretty true. A friend of mine was a waitress, or they used to call them waitresses in those days. And when they owned Sardi's, apparently, this is what I'm told, her and Darren had this screaming match down, whatever it is, Little Collins, Little Burke. And it was just like full on. That's what I'm told. I don't know if it's true. I have no reason to doubt her because she was my girlfriend.
1: Yeah.
0: She was also 12 years older than me.
1: Oh, dear. Okay. Probably didn't need to go there. But
0: I did need to go there, obviously. Otherwise, she wouldn't have been my girlfriend. See, we're back to stupidity now.
1: Anyway, the most important thing is very accommodating, Mr. Hinch, and very easygoing.
0: Oh, so. And Tom Elliott, the poisonous little spitter that he is, he said, I replaced him and he wasn't happy. And I got asked the question, why are there so many state funerals these days? And Darren himself wouldn't have approved of a criminal getting a state funeral, but there you go. I'm paraphrasing.
1: Oh, I
0: thought to myself, geez, you're a poisonous little spit.
1: Oh, dear. There you go.
0: But that's what you get for listening to 3AW talking Melbourne.
1: Yeah, but anyway, lovely guy. And I have a lot of fun memories of Mr. Hinch.
0: Yeah.
1: So, Darren Hinch, long may his recordings and memories live on in us.
0: Yeah, I've just clicked the news intro, so you would think it would happen, wouldn't you?
1: Well, that would be too easy.
0: I swear to you, if I had my way, and I won't,
1: no, exactly,
0: I'd have this news completely banned.
1: Oh, okay.
0: I really would.
1: It's not something simple like the slider being down or anything.
0: No, the slider's up. Look, okay, look. Gotcha. See what it says there? Look. And it's supposed
1: Didn't we talk about...
0: See, Paul, stop fiddling with things.
2: 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National Radio News.
5: Hello, I'm Alyssa Delfs. Origin has apologised after confirming that a hack, which took place yesterday, did in fact access some energy customers' partial bank account data and addresses. In a statement to the ASX this afternoon, the company says impacted data could include name, address, date of birth, contact phone number, account information, and the last four digits of a credit card or three digits of a bank account. Origin adds that incomplete credit card or bank information cannot be used to make purchases or access accounts. They say they'll provide more information to customers once they confirm who's been affected. The ACT's Education Minister has resigned this afternoon after an Integrity Commission report revealed findings of corruption in relation to two staff in her portfolio. In a video posted on social media, Yvette Berry says she'll take full responsibility for the findings.
6: Today, the Integrity Commissioner handed his report on the Kingfisher investigation to the Legislative Assembly. The Commission has made no findings against me. Regardless, I have made the decision to resign from my position in Cabinet. I spoke to the Chief Minister a moment ago to let him know. I will sit on the back bench and continue to serve the people of Ginninderra.
5: FarmSafe Australia says openness around farm safety will lead to better outcomes among young farmers. As part of their campaign for National Farm Safety Week, Josie Chester believes young farmers should have more input about their safety.
7: It'll be really nice to see the next generation feeling comfortable talking about farm safety and sharing their ideas.
5: Miss Chester is one of six farmers partnering with the organisation, sharing experiences to make farming safer. Australia's agriculture industry has a fatality rate of 13.7 deaths per 100,000, making it one of Australia's most dangerous industries. A new approach will help teachers bring Aboriginal languages into classrooms around the nation. Scarlett Coppola has more.
8: Translingual Yarning Pedagogy is the name of the teaching model which has been unveiled by Curtin University researchers. It combines the traditional Aboriginal practice of storytelling and shared learning, yarning, with translanguaging that encourages students to draw on other language skills to communicate Aboriginal languages and nonverbal communication. The researchers say the approach supports a more flexible learning process where gestures can be used by young students with language to make meaning. A small number of the more than 250 Aboriginal languages which were once spoken across Australia are currently taught in Australian schools.
5: And showers are on the cards for the southeast again tomorrow with clear conditions elsewhere. The Bureau of Meteorology's Jonathan Howe has the details for the weather to end the working week.
9: Can see a cold front clearing away during the morning from the southeast of the country. Showers will ease initially across parts of southern Victoria and Tasmania, but they will redevelop and become more widespread into the afternoon. That's as another trough approaches from the southwest, with more gusty winds to follow, but that colder air is finally moving away from the country as you head towards the weekend.
5: And taking a look at sport in NBL, Melbourne United have snagged another Australian NBA player, with Luke Travers signing to return to the NBL club on a two-year deal. The 24-year-old has spent the past 2 years in the United States, splitting his time between the Cleveland Cavaliers and their G League side, the Cleveland Charge. And in NRL, the Panthers will be without fullback Dylan Edwards for tonight's NRL clash against the Eels. Edwards has been ruled out due to a head cut sustained during last week's loss to the Broncos.
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0: Stay awake, Paul.
1: Well, you gave me a shock when I was... It was my fault that the news didn't go.
0: Yeah, of course it was.
1: My fault when I'm completely the other side of the desk.
0: Yeah, I know. Imagine... you see? See the gravity of what you do? And I felt sorry. I said, sorry, Margarita, because I blasted the...
1: chipmunks through the background.
0: No, they're not chipmunks.
1: No,
0: it's
1: not chipmunks.
0: Go on. How old are you?
1: Now, that would be telling, but...
0: Yeah, obviously. No, just send it to me psychically, Paul. Hang on. He's going to do a psychic joke. You ready?
1: Yeah.
0: No, I said psychic. Ready? Wasn't that funny?
1: And that was a word from Humphrey B. Bear talking to Fat Cat.
0: Yes, you love that, don't you? It's so, so played, man. It was 8 degrees today.
1: And currently getting down to an overnight low of zero, I heard.
0: But it was all right that you were nodding off because Margarita, she likes that. She said, because she does the relaxation show on the Monday night. Mm-hmm. And I said, I was really tired and I heard it and I drifted off. And she goes, good, because that's a whole idea.
1: That people fall asleep during the show.
0: Yeah, well, I used to fall asleep to Albo's speeches, but now I can fall asleep to Catnap. Oh, don't say that about Albo. I've got plenty of friends who absolutely love him. Most of them I go and visit on a Wednesday at the institution. No, people are going to think I'm some right-wing clown or something. But I'll never...
1: No, you're a different left-wing clown.
0: I'll never be able to do that as long as the red... What was Rodney Rood? He went to McDonald's and the joke about Pauline Hanson, it was, nah, we've already got one red-headed clown.
1: I was thinking you were going to say, do you want to see my cheeseburger?
0: No, Junior Burger. Thank you. At least, Paul, get it right. I wish I could stop calling you Paul. Monkey over here he's got some other treats that he brought in on a USB stick, and I tried throwing it out of the window, but he wrestled me for it.
1: Well, this was in response. Or are you going to play the 50
0: first we're
1: song?
0: Going to do the... It's all right. The 1940s song, thank you. Sat in a room with a man who told us all that if you're playing your 40s song, it's going to clash with everything else.
12: Too right. He sat me down and so began the story of a charmless man.
21: Truly, a philistine of the first degree.
0: Thank you, me. I agree with that.
21: The story of a charmless man.
1: Don't talk over yourself.
21: And now with it in mind and my finger on the nuclear button.
0: You know, when I...
21: It's time for today's...
0: When I met that charmless man, I was tempted to do two jokes. One from MASH, when Hawkeye said, "Can I touch it?" And his mum said, "No, the dullness will rub off." And the other one was the Rowan Atkinson joke at the wedding. Either this man is suffering severe brain damage or the new vacuum cleaner's arrived. Good thing I didn't do it. The 1940 song this week was actually recorded at the tail end of 1939, Paul. Sorry about that.
1: So 1940s really is wrong category.
0: Yeah, but it was out in the 1940s, all right?
1: Right, you are, yep.
0: And it was called Willie the Weeper.
1: Oh, dear.
0: By the Swift Jewel Cowboys, which kind of sounds like an SUV, doesn't it, really?
1: Yep, yep.
0: It was a hillbilly band. They were a hillbilly band called the Swift Jewel Cowboys. I might have mentioned that. They were formed in Houston in Texas, 1933, by Frank Collins, who the hell he was, I don't know. He was planning a promotional campaign for the cooking brand Jewel Oil. Should have gone to Texas. Anyway. They recorded this. There are a whole bunch of people in the band, and I can't be bothered telling you who they are because this is them. UV, doesn't it, really?
1: Yep.
0: It was a hillbilly band. They were a hillbilly band.

0: Scootly-boo, scootly-boo. I just don't like the way you don't take this seriously. I really don't.
1: I think this is going to be a hit. Really was.
0: Oh, I reckon it's time is coming. It's going to be like one of those overly discovered thing later. So, old Buggalugs over there.
1: Buggalugs.
0: He's saying... It reminded him of some song about Fanny. Honestly.
1: There is a song that I have and I will play. Yeah. I'll give you a listen to it. It's I Love My Fanny and My Fanny Loves Me.
0: Yeah.
1: And it's back from that era as well. And and it's so many great double entendre. Like, seriously, it's that inappropriate. It's funny.
0: Yeah. Yeah.
1: But at the time, they were thinking, it would be fine. It's everyone... Yeah.
0: And I said, what about George Formby with Fan Light Fanny?
2: Up the West End, that's the best end.
0: Tonight, where the night.

0: has been Lord knows what.
1: He was so rude.
0: Every night she's there.
1: We'll make it to the first chorus, all right?
0: She dances underneath a magic spell.
1: I've always thought the banjo lely should have been banned. Even to this day, I think a ukulele should be banned, by the way.
2: What about bagpipes?
1: Oh, don't get me started on that. As Billy Connolly said, like an octopus with pyrrhea.
2: What was the last thing you heard before you lost your hearing? Bagpipes.
1: It might have been a self-inflicted injury. Speaking of self-inflicted injuries, before we move on to this ghastly thing you want me to play here.
2: Yep.
1: I nearly fell over backwards. I went out this morning to get some butter for my dear old 95-year-old mother. She likes the Western Star spreadable.
2: And it was like frosty, or you just had too many to drink?
1: Yeah, but that's got nothing to do with it. Oh. When I bought the last one, which was, well, wasn't that long ago, it was $7 for the spreadable Western Star.
2: Seriously, $7
1: butter.
2: Wow.
1: Yes, for the super soft whatever it was, right?
2: Mm.
1: And I went there this morning to a supermarket that shall remain nameless, called IGA. And
2: you mean IGA, actually?
1: Not really, because it's an acronym. But see, but this is what you don't understand about acronyms. We've been down this road before.
2: When you read a word without dots in the middle, it's a word. So it's an IGA.
1: Anyway, and I walked down towards it, and it had gone from $7 to $8.50.
2: Wow, okay.
1: I kid you not. It wasn't really IGA. Oh, it's too late now. I've already said it was. And well, I don't know if I should tell the next bit of the story.
2: Within

0: But transparency, if that is the price, they can't refute it. It's what you had to pay.
1: That is one hell of a jump, isn't it? Albo's out there and the new Prime Minister of Britain saying he's going to do something about the cost of living. That's a hell of a jump. $1.50 jump from $7 to $8.50
0: for 150 cents. Wow.
1: That is, I was quite bowled over. And I was thinking at the time, I'll do the Aldi shop at another time. And I thought, no, she does like that butter. She's not as keen on the Aldi knockoff.
0: Mm. But I just still get bamboozled when I looked at the final price when you just get a handful of items and you go, oh, my God, how did I get up to $30?
1: Yeah, I know.
0: I got a drink and a couple of other bits and pieces and
1: a bottle
0: bang.
1: Of vodka and, oh, my goodness. So I thought, no, it's all right. I'll get it for her because she's paying for it. And I went to the register and I
0: took her purse with you to the shop.
1: I really don't know if I should say this now that I've named the supermarket. But there was a person who was young.
0: But you are going to mention it.
1: Yeah, who was friendly. No, really friendly. And I said, a bit of a shock that it went up like $1.50 like overnight. And this person said, oh, I know, that's quite steep, isn't it? And I said, it sure is. I said, I'm going up to Aldi now to buy the knockoff butter for myself. And this young person said, I love Aldi. I do all my shopping there.
0: And the boss was just looking over.
1: And a colleague of hers was about to take over for her on the register. And she just went, no.
0: You can't say that.
1: And I said, oh, my God, I'm sorry. I hope no one's heard that in management. Oh, dear. But I'm not going to say which one it was. All right? They can work that out for themselves. It's like one night I went out to a bar, actually for one of our fundraisers, and I just wanted a shot of scotch. And I said to the person, just a shot and a glass, I don't want. And they said, yeah, fine.
0: Just a shot glass.
1: Just a shot.
0: Yep.
1: I took it back and I finished it and went up to the bar and I said, I'll get a shot. And this person was, we don't sell shots, thank you, sir. I said,
0: what, a whole glass?
1: It's a pub. And the person said, no, it's as far as we're concerned, it's a very bad look. It's a family hotel and we can't really, this is true, we can't really be seen serving people shots. It's a mistake because then they knock them back, they get drunk, blah, blah, blah. And I said, look, it's only the second one I've had. It was like an hour ago and I don't really want to drink all the stuff that goes with it. Sorry. He goes, well, that's how it is. We don't do it. And I said, well, I just bought one an hour ago. And this guy said, who sold it to you?
0: Oh.
1: Point them out to me, please. And I went, I don't know. No, I want to know who sold you the shot.
0: Wasn't it you? Yeah.
1: And this poor young person was looking sort of over his shoulder thinking,
0: am I going to be working here?
1: Yes, am I going to get sacked?
0: Yeah.
1: And I just said, no, I'm sorry, mate, it's not my job to tell you that. And then the guy goes, well, I'll tell you what I'll do. I will sell you a shot because somebody did sell it to you, but that's it, all right? And I went back to the table and I said, you know, to the people, I've never been here before, related the story, and I said, and I'm never going to be again.
0: Oh, dear. Hey, how much was that shot?
1: I don't remember.
0: Because some of them are up around, like, you know, $7-$8 for a small shot.
1: Yeah, I think it was something like that. Now, we better play one song and then you can come back and do your thing, all right?
0: Okay, sure do.
1: Because you've wasted everyone's time and it's 20 past
0: you
1: five.
0: You did. You started it.
1: Speaking of communists, here is Billy Bragg, sounding American.

0: And that was brought to you by KTEL, wasn't it, on the KTEL collection?
1: Oh, look, I can still hear them in the background. Maybe I should have turned them up and drowned you out.
0: And that was that was a little bit of a rev up for Rex Hardware, who played a whole album, Women of Rock, the other week.
1: Did
0: off
1: he?
0: KTEL.
1: Oh,
0: off
1: did he really?
0: A record. I thought, oh, how cool is that?
1: And you can sometimes tell when they're KTEL because their volume is a little lower because of the way they squish the grooves.
0: Absolutely. Now, last show we were together, you had a go at me and called me
1: a monkey.
0: And I just thought, I'm going to look into the history of the word and the name Derby.
1: Okay.
0: And I've gone to quite a bit of trouble to figure out where the history goes back and how far it goes back.
1: Well, I told you, we started the Brethren, John, what's his name, Derby.
0: Well, there's many more facts and figures
1: all
0: in
1: right,
0: this recording.
1: All right, let's just put it on. All right, put me out of my misery.
2: So when we think about Rob Derby, remember this. The name of old Rob, or Robert, evolved in Old English from Germanic roots, and it was introduced to England by the Normans after the Norman conquest in 1066.
3: Robert the Not-So-Great started the Norman War.
2: The name Paul is from the Latin and Latin origins and delivered from the ancient Romans, meaning small and humble. The word demunk has no connection with monkey.
1: Yes, it does.
2: It is, in fact, the word monk, which is a graceful, deep, spiritual name. The Epsom Derby. The famous British flat race began in 1780 when the Earl of Derby, his friend Sir Charles...
1: You're going to kill me. I'm sorry. I murdered you. I murdered your thing there because that's the... I'll get it back. I'll just... No, please. No, not the... No! Where were we up
2: so
1: to?
2: So when we think about Rob
0: Derby... back to the start.
2: Yeah. On the other hand, the monk
1: that's you with
2: back
1: your Catholicism.
2: Not the monkey or the ape.
4: We don't know which, hence the song. If it doesn't have a tail, it's not a monkey. Even if it has a monkey kind of shape.
2: The Kentucky Derby, known as the most exciting 2 minutes in sports, it is the longest continuous running sports event in the United States.
5: They even cheated, Derby!
2: The monk. The practice of renouncing material comforts and sensual pleasures to achieve higher spiritual
1: I
2: and
1: wouldn't
2: moral
1: go that
2: goals.
1: Far.
2: The town of Derby. England is a major industrial hub and birthplace of the modern railway. It is also home to the Rolls-Royce Aerospace Engineering.
1: Damn right.
2: And in 1939, it built the world's first railway roadhouse.
5: Formerly an outhouse.
1: And a wimpy burger.
2: Derby, being a great race, led to the evolution of the automobile, making the Derby one of the most exciting races ever, even if you can't drive. So when you think of Derby, think of bad driving and people that can't steer a car straight. Oh, sorry, my mistake. That was Derby. I should be talking about Derby. The real name of Derby is the English origins of Norse or Deer Park. Or deer settlement. Derby, the true meaning is deer. Deer are highly adaptable, graceful creatures found almost on every single continent.
6: Sitting here waiting on a deer, drinking beer.
2: While common, they possess incredible, surprising evolutionary traits.
7: A Tennessee white-tailed deer.
2: From rapidly regenerating antlers to teeth made specifically for grinding plants instead of biting.
8: Them deer, they're here. Them deer, they're here. They're everywhere.
2: If history is anything to go by, when people hear the word deer, that means Derby, well, all they want to do is shoot.
9: And shoot a deer.
2: Many of these songs were extremely hard to get. You might actually say they were deer.
10: Nobody likes you. You look like a monkey. Go back to the zoo.
2: When we think about names and their origins, when we think about Derby, we think about an animal like a deer. So in the wash-up, I hope that clears up everything. Paul DeMunk is a cool, concise, spiritual being, Darby Smelly Deer.
11: Would you like to touch my monkey? Do you like to...
1: Yes.
11: My monkey?
1: It, not really, no.
11: Do you like to touch my monkey?
1: No, I wouldn't. No, no. Why did you have to put that in there?
0: You did that.
1: You really are. Yeah, I don't quite know what to say. I should be kind of flattered. On the other hand, I think I should feel sorry for you.
0: I feel like it's cleared up the question of why, what the name monk and monkey is two totally different things. So I just thought I'd clarify that.
1: That's, you put a lot of work into that.
0: They're the sorts of because questions people ask me. What does Darby mean? Smelly deer. I think we'll call you the deer man.
1: You know when they say hard work is its own reward? In this case, not so much. No, I tell you something. Listen, let me tell you something. John Nelson Darby, who was born in 1800 and something.
0: God bless him.
1: Yeah, exactly. Was a Bible teacher and one of the influential figures in the original Plymouth Brethren.
0: Wow. Okay.
1: And when the founder of the Exclusive, he was the founder of the Exclusive Brethren.
0: I just can't believe
1: you
0: know all that stuff off the top of your head.
1: I know, it's amazing. He's considered to be the father of modern dispensationalism.
0: And you just come up with those words so quickly.
1: Futurism and pre-tribal rapture. And he looks at things like, what was it?
0: Pre-tribal rapture.
1: What was it? Psychologically. Well, I've already forgotten the word.
0: Yeah.
1: A theory popularised extensively in the 1830s by Darby and the Plymouth Brethren. You know, and when I see them in my supermarket, I expect them to get down on their knees and humbly worship me, but they don't.
0: No, but they look like cleaning ladies, though, don't they?
1: They do a little bit. And I'd like to say a big hello to all my fellow brethren people. We know, you know, you're not supposed to be listening to the wireless.
0: That's
1: very naughty.
0: And they're not allowed to look at that box with colour pictures as well.
1: No, that's why they hide them in cabinets. I've seen the documentary, especially with the flat screen TVs. Because they've all worked with their hands.
0: Yeah.
1: And they're really good at building those sort of cabinets. There's a secret little button and the thing just pops up.
0: Nice. And they've got their bars behind those hidden walls. Yeah, fantastic.
1: Well, it is a religion that doesn't ban alcohol because Mr. Hales himself likes a bevy or two.
0: Or four, yes.
1: Mm. Or four. And I was at this was years ago when Roy was like really young and we used to go to Fun Bugs, which is still there. But there was one time there was a rather large contingent of brethren.
0: I just want to clarify, the word Fun Bugs is getting in viruses when you go there.
1: Yeah, you remember before you were a parent, you hardly ever got sick.
0: That's right.
1: And then your kid went to like 3-year-old play group and suddenly you were sick every 3 weeks because they would come home.
0: Puts a great feeling on the word Fun Bugs.
1: With the candlesticks coming out of their nose. And when he kiss and you can have a hug me and you get away from me.
0: That's phlegm. Put it away. Breathe it in or blow it out, but don't let it hang there.
1: And they say it's the best years of your life.
0: With this clarification of the word Darby, did you get a good message out of that?
1: I got something really bad, and I went back to my British roots, I've got to say. And this is kind of my British roots, all right? Yeah, when we come back, we're going to play the ism quiz with Monkey.

0: rotten. What are you doing? Vocal like that.
1: Fantastic. He was bagging John Lydon out in here. he was really over the top. What a piece of work he was. No, the other Sex Pistols think he's great. Oh, not really, but... while he's called in, he wants to play a bit of background music for us. It's now time for us to play the ISM quiz. And our contestant today, all the way from where do you live again? Don't give them your actual address.
0: Oh, okay. Right. Yes, Coingeybora.
1: Coingeybora.
0: Yeah,
1: all
0: yeah.
1: Right.
0: A great place. They couldn't shoot, boot, or electrocute you.
1: Now, someone I know on Facey put this up, liked it. This is Dear Anne, as in Anne Landers. She was a columnist person. That wasn't her real name, and eventually a column was taken over by someone else who just called herself.
0: Yep.
1: Anne Landers, thank you. I am an English teacher, and me students are reading George Orwell's 1984, which, if we've learnt, in no way should be taken as fiction in this day and age. I'm having a difficult time explaining communism, socialism, fascism without giving a time-consuming history lesson. I recalled you printed a humorous explanation of these concepts using cows. Will you please print it again? I'm sure it'll kickstart a lively conversation.
2: I found a guilt.
1: Okay. All right. Now, I'll give you the first one. This is the definition of socialism.
0: Yeah.
1: Monkey.
0: Yes, Mr. Deer.
1: You're welcome, darling. This is socialism. You have two cows. Give one cow to your neighbour. That's socialism.
0: Gotcha. Yep.
1: Now, would you like to have a go using cows? Give me the definition of communism, please.
0: Give me all your cows.
1: That's it? That's the best you're going to go for? That's it, is it?
0: Yes.
3: Having some respect, well, yeah, very, very rude.
1: Okay. All right. Fair enough, then. All right. Okay. Do you want to have one more stab at it? No, that's fine. It's taking too long anyway. Communism is you have two cows, give both cows to the government, and they may give you some milk.
0: I think they'll take all the cows.
1: Okay, fascism. Yeah. Do you want to have a go with fascism?
0: Yes, it's cows dressed up in different costumes and it's
1: made
0: called
1: by Hugo
0: fashion.
1: Boss.
0: It's
1: yes, they drive Volkswagens. Yeah, go on. Yeah,
0: that's fascism.
1: Okay,
0: fascism.
1: Thank you. I didn't really expect you to really get a handle on it. Fascism is this: you have two cows, you give all of the milk to the government, and the government sells it.
0: Hang on.
3: I think someone's pulling your leg, mate.
1: Okay. All right. Now, you want to have a go at Nazism?
0: Yes, yes. Stab the cow and they don't stab you back.
1: Yep. Okay. No, we'll give you a point for kind of being funny, all right? Okay. A point for being...
4: To make that, you're not a chicken.
1: Yeah, all right. Go on. I said...
5: You maniac!
1: That's better. Thank you.
5: You blew it up!
1: Okay, Nazism.
5: Damn you!
1: Yeah, all right, monkey.
5: God.
0: One flew over the cuckoo's nest, was it?
1: No, that's Planet of the Apes.
0: Oh, Planet of the Apes. Yeah.
1: Nazism, you have two cows, the government shoots you and takes both cows.
0: Oh, the stabbing wasn't so
3: Ned,
0: far off.
3: I'm sorry.
1: Thank you, you should be. All right, anarchism, all right? You want to have a go at what anarchism is?
0: Yes. It's when you make cows eat more than they should and they belch crazily loud.
1: Okay.
3: But seriously, Nev, like, how are you holding for cash? I'm a bit bloody broke.
1: Because that's how much your cash tally so far is nothing.
0: Zero.
1: All right. Okay. So anarchism.
0: Yeah.
1: And then anarchism. Right on.
0: Anarchism, as Anna would say.
1: Yeah, as in, oh, hang on, have we got time for this? I do want time for this, all right? Hang on.
0: Are you talking off microphone again?
1: Yes, for the 3D effect. What's it? Oh, it's the wrong file.
0: I think you'll find 3Ds in visual stuff, but not in radio.
1: Yeah.
0: Did you know that this station's the only station that's broadcasting in digital stereo as well? How good is that? Because when you walk off the microphone, I can hear you in the left speaker.
6: Here, cleverly disguised as a bomb is a bomb.
1: I can't be bothered finding Rick.
0: Anarchism
1: is you have two cows, you keep both cows, you shoot the government official and then go out and steal another cow.
7: It's a complete catastrophe.
1: Yeah, I know. That's fair enough too. All right, do you want to have a guess at what capital... Hang on, we're going to do capitalism?
8: You will respect my authority.
1: Okay, what is capitalism?
0: That's when you get all the cows in the country and you keep them. They're yours. They're all mine.
1: okay, I can kind of get
2: with that. We're fucked!
1: All right. No, capitalism is you have two cows, you sell one and buy a bull.
0: Pointless when you don't have a cow, but anyway, yes.
1: Yes, so there you have it. There's a silly little thing there. Oh, what song shall I play? I don't really know. I mean,
0: you don't happen to let us listen to this amazing singer in the background.
1: Yeah, fantastic. Jenny will regret that she ever gave me a hard time.
0: Oh, my God. He's getting good.
1: Jackson will try to be a friend of mine. But I'll turn me nose up at them all.
2: Oh, he's getting bitter.
1: Because I don't need yous at all.
0: Oh, no. And it rhymed as well.
1: He's
2: a wordsmith.
0: Absolutely.
1: Oh, and I'll dance a little jig.
0: How many slabs was this in?
1: And I'll always try to.
0: This is a bottle of Brandivino.
1: Really?
0: Oh, well, we could play Dwight Yoakam. Did I play him before? I can't remember now. I might have.
1: I don't think it really matters because we've got to pack up the gear in a minute because Alan will come in and I try not to be in his way.
0: Gotcha.
1: You know?
0: Have we got one more skit that we could possibly play?
1: Yeah, but it should sort of really play a song because we've talked. I don't know which one to play. How about that? Let's play something from the 80s. Isn't this Howard Jones?
0: Oh, What Is Love?
1: No, this is I'd Like to Get to Know You Well.
0: Oh, yeah. If you need the water, got to get to know you well.
1: I really like the way you got into that one before I did. I was thinking of doing that. It's all hits, all 80s Thursday on Voice FM. Oh, okay, yeah, righto, we'll do that in a minute. Oh, sorry, with the mics on.

0: Darling fascist bully boy.
1: And you know what really was fantastic about this? This guy made so much money and he wasn't anywhere connected with David Jones. That was, I mean, Howard Jones was from the UK as well, so that was pretty cool.
2: I heard in the latter part of his career, his dad and him were going to gigs in marketplaces selling his vinyls out the back of a boot.
1: No! How many years after his success was that?
2: I don't know, and I don't even know if it's true.
1: Oh, okay? Can't you just make it up then?
2: Yeah, I do.
3: Oh, I do hope it's something gloomy.
2: Oh, we're bound to be. You better hurry because we need to pack up the computers. Right, what did you want to do again?
1: I wanted to tell you something exciting. I did a course this week and I got my test and tag certificate.
2: Yeah, did you? Could you just see if that lead over there is
1: actually
2: working properly?
1: This plug over here looks a bit loose. I'm just going to wiggle it.
2: I feel a routine coming on. Have you got a bit of flatulence going on? Because they do say that when you get tasered, sometimes you do lose control of various things.
1: But I do want to point out there's this new record player they've got here in the studio now.
2: Is there really, Paul? I say.
1: And seriously, I think that plug should. You just grab that plug, please.
2: Yeah, go
1: and
2: on.
1: Just plug it in.
2: It's you'll be fine. It's earthed, all right? Don't worry.
1: What does earth mean? It's in my left. Oh, no, it's coming across the right.
2: You do realise I've met people who pay a lot of money to have this sort of. Just saying.
1: Dear. I feel a song coming on, like Electric Avenue from Eddie.
2: Oh, no, that's right. You've got it attached to the end of the file. But come over here and shake my hand. Go on.
1: All right, yes. I'm going to touch your head.
2: There you go. Oh, there's my buzzer.
1: Do you know that really hurts.
2: Do you know he's pestered me all through the show to do this bit? Just over and over and over again. I think it's worked really well, though.
1: I think
2: he said, oh, it's broken into four bits. And I said, well, why didn't you put it over four files? And he went, oh, yeah, I don't know. I mean, come on. Goodness me. So now we've got to listen to this, do we?
1: And do you know this guy?
2: Eddie Grant.
1: He's one of Lou Kelly's favourite reggae artist.
2: Is that right?
1: Yeah.
2: He's not related to Hugh Grant.
1: No, no way related at all.
2: I could do a joke, but I don't think I should. I'll tell you to off air.

0: Electric Avenue. Now, while you're up, I'm getting him to run around and pack up all my stuff for him. You can pull that, see that one there? See that one there? You can pull that out of there.
1: But not this one.
0: And I would have played the sound effect of you getting electrocuted, but no, not that one. No, that lives here. That one lives there. Now put that one over there. That's my one.
1: Why are we doing this on air?
0: Because it doesn't matter. And you can put that over here. I've just unplugged your headphone amp. Sorry.
1: Oopsies.
0: Oh, no. There you go. It's back in. Make sure your little recorder's still recording.
1: Well, it was mostly off-air just that last 30 seconds anyway, so it's all good.
0: Largely doesn't matter. I can give you a piece of the recording from my place if you want that little bit.
1: So the
0: reason why I'm packing up is because I bring a lot of stuff, you see, mm-hmm. and then Alan Penhall comes in and I don't really want him then standing there going, oh, my God, look at this travesty of junk. Speaking of which, you probably haven't seen the movie Backrooms.
1: No, I haven't.
0: No, it's good. It's made by this young guy who's 20. He started it as a YouTube series of things. It's this horror thing.
1: It is an actual movie.
0: And he's now made a movie. I knew nothing of the YouTube stuff.
1: Yeah.
0: I just was listening to someone else's podcast and they recommended it and I saw it. And I just went, this is really good. And I don't want to give it away because the problem is it's kind of hard to explain it, I guess, without giving spoilers. But I think I could say it's about this fellow. He's having marital problems and he runs a furniture store and his life is kind of like really falling apart. And he's going to this psychologist counselor person. That's where you sort of see it. And then things unfold for him. And he's to the point where he's sleeping in the store, the furniture store that he owns. And one night something rather spooky happens. Ooh. And I'm going to leave it at that.
1: Okay, gotcha.
0: But Backrooms, it's I think it's really good. Some people were a little savage on it saying they didn't like bits at the end.
1: And do you just say that it was on YouTube?
0: It started life as a YouTube series, this young guy.
1: Yeah.
0: And then somebody obviously stumped up some money and said, do you want to make a motion picture?
1: Okay.
0: So at 20 years of age, he has made this thing called Backrooms, and it's really good.
1: Okay. And it's at the cinema?
0: I have no idea if it's at the cinemas. You could probably pay for it online or something of that nature. I don't know if it's had a cinematic release here. I have zero idea.
1: Gotcha. Okay.
0: I just accidentally saw it, okay?
1: Okay, cool.
0: And it's good.
1: It's really good. Well, talking about movies, I went and saw Odyssey this week.
0: Yes.
1: And my God, it's...
0: Oh, not you as well. I cannot escape people talking about Odyssey. Go on, tell me about it.
1: It was shot in such an amazing way.
0: Yeah.
1: But the sound, the rumbling of the bass is just phenomenal. I could not believe how much thumping and banging and all these really deep, dark sounds, like really, really...
0: Was it the guy who invented... it's not Spielberg who invented THX.
1: The soundscape alone is phenomenal, but it was all shot in IMAX. So it's in big screen format. In 75mm.
0: I know, they're going to town on it. I'm sort of thinking, oh, yeah.
1: I just thought, wow.
0: You watch, I'll go see it and I'll come back. Oh, man, it was the greatest thing. I remember there was a crappy movie of it when I was a kid, wasn't there? And the Cyclops frightened the life out of me. I was like 4 years old or something, and it was on TV. Oh, man.
1: It'd do it again to you because it was full on.
0: Oh, yeah. It freaked me out, man. It made me the person I am now. A crumbled wreck.
1: No. I mean, look, you were on a very popular radio station broadcasting to the crazy amounts of distance, like we were saying before, as far as maybe Terang, Ararat, and all the way over to possibly the Mornington Peninsula.
0: Yeah, or Mornington.
1: How big is this broadcast area?
0: Alan Penhall's still not here yet. Can you see him through the door?
1: No, I can't. No. But I'm sure he won't be far away.
0: That's all right, then.
1: He will be having some sheep in tonight, which is really cool.
0: Okay. Sometimes I don't know whether I really should humour you. I don't really know. Now, hopefully we'll be back next week. He'll ring me at some point and
1: if
0: go,
1: they,
0: do you want to do
1: let
0: the
1: us
0: show?
1: Back
0: and
1: in
0: I'll
1: is
0: go,
1: what you're saying.
0: I don't know. But if he's not, then it'll be a recorded version.
1: That's what
0: of
1: we can
0: me,
1: ta-
0: which is already in the system.
1: That we can cut out all the good bits.
0: But
1: and
0: he
1: leave
0: may
1: all
0: come.
1: The bad
0: to,
1: bits
0: you here. Might come to my house yet, and we may pre-record the show to save us from necessarily being here at that time. But that's a secret. We don't want to tell people that.
1: Didn't you just say that live to air just then?
0: Oh, we on, are we?
1: Yeah,
0: oh,
1: that's why I see that on-air light.
0: It's
1: right,
0: a good thing I didn't say what a sexy beast you truly are.
1: Well, that goes without saying, doesn't
0: yeah,
1: it?
0: Yeah,
1: really?
0: It will go without saying because I'm not going to say it.
1: You just said it. You just said it then.
0: No, I didn't.
1: Okay, well,
0: that wasn't
1: go
0: me.
1: For the playback then.
0: I said before, when it's you've got like, so few listeners on a radio station, it wouldn't matter because no one's listening. It doesn't matter.
1: So,
0: but he's
1: so,
0: not here yet. He's not here.
1: But that's okay. But
0: Dave's not here, man.
1: But I got the stuff.
0: Yeah.
1: Do you want the stuff? Have you got the stuff, Dave?
2: Dave, it's me. Dave.
1: Who? No, we don't know it's, a Dave.
2: Yeah, it's me. Dave.
1: Dave.
2: Yeah, it's me. Will you open the door?
0: Dave.
1: Dave who?
0: Dave's not here, man.
1: Hours of fun.
0: I think
1: man.
0: Tom Elliott was talking this morning about his opposition to legalising drugs. And I think somebody did play. Somebody did ring up. Not that I was listening to 3OW. Oh, he infuriates me sometimes, that man.
1: You just keep listening, though. So
0: yeah, I do.
1: So what,
0: I do.
1: What does that say?
0: Well, it's a few minutes to six, so I don't know what's really happening next. But what we'll do is I'll hit... Oh, how about Bangles Walk Like an Egyptian? I think
1: oh,
0: that'll work.
1: Love that song. I remember the video clip on Fast Forward when they said walk with an Egyptian.
3: Robert Darby.
0: Yeah. Oh, no, that's...
3: When it comes to online...
0: That's what happened last time, wasn't it? It ended
3: safety
0: up,
3: for children. The risks can easily go unseen. Playing. Games and apps are
0: so
3: fun,
0: how do you
3: but chat functions make it easy for offenders to target children.
0: Forward? That's
3: and
0: what
3: online
0: I
3: child
0: know.
3: Sexual exploitation
0: you watch?
3: Can
0: I know
3: escalate
0: it's
3: quickly.
0: Happen.
3: Set accounts to private and disable chat functions. Don't wait
1: need to,
3: for
1: you
3: something
1: need
3: to,
1: stop
3: to go wrong.
1: What you're doing.
0: There's nothing like learning the software
1: on air.
0: Air
1: yes. Yeah. You need to
3: learn
1: stop what you're doing and then play the new file. Because I think if you continue to do that, people will think, well, there's a lot going on that radio station at the moment.
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0: I think it's done the trick. I think it's done the trick because this is Skyhook. This is great song. I love this song.
1: Hey, it's been great. Thank you and have an awesome week.
0: Have an awesome week, dude. I'll see you next Thursday.
1: You're such a great arsey.
0: Asset.
1: Arsey. As in Australian. Arsey.
0: Yeah,
1: arsey.
0: Sound like the girl who's on the station here. What's her name? DJ Sassy.
1: Sassy.
0: Sassy.
1: All right, say hello to your mother for me as well.
0: Yes, I will. Don't worry. She'll say who? She's going to call you on the telephone.

Hey, Jake Stark here. Happy birthday to 3BBB. First 40 years on air. And here's to the next 40 years.

welcome to the Black Sheep here on 99.9 Voice FM. Sorry I'm a little bit late. I lost power in my house. Actually, my house still does not have any electricity in there at all. So we are waiting for an electrician to show up and figure out what's happened. I know, not a night to not have power. But I'm here with you now. Don't worry about that. Look, we're going to power through the next, I don't know, hour and a half, what's left of the show for you. I've got the Obits along at 6.30 on Ballarat 7 o'clock. Stars about 20 to 8. Whole lot of music in between. Look, just sit back, relax, because I'm trying to do that because literally I can't do anything to get the power back in my place. The electrician's going to have to show up and it's going to have to be sorted out from there. But right now, here's the Kills.

Jay Maskus there, and the song was It's True. Time now for the Obits. We look at some of the more unusual yet true stories that have taken place around the world this week. A 76-year-old Florida woman who was outraged when she received number plates that appeared to spell out a crude phrase has slowly come around to the idea of keeping them. Nancy Dello Stretto renewed her carriage, but was horrified when a mail arrived with the plates bearing SQZA55. So when you look at it, you go, oh, squeeze ass. I went ballistic, she said, but after they became a hot topic in her retirement community and her sons urged her to keep them, Del Strieto is seeing the funny side. I can handle it. Maybe I'll even get some honks. Squeeze ass. Sometimes you do get, number plates worthwhile. A British radio station has apologised after it accidentally announced the death of King Charles III. So they also activated the station's death of a monarch procedure and announced his death. Unfortunately, they got it wrong. He's still alive and kicking. Now, you might be wondering where Mark is at the moment. So he's over in England. And you know why he's over there? Yes, Prince George is celebrating his 13th birthday, and Mark's gone over to England, as a true Yorkshireman would do, to celebrate Prince George's 13th birthday. Yes, we've seen some photos today. If you look at your news services everywhere, there are photos of Prince George there leaping on rocks and looking older. But Mark's gone to actually be there and celebrate. So a little bit of odd news for that bit. Speaking of odd news, Australia does take the cake. A Northern Territory Minister, Robin Cale, has been criticised for scientifically inaccurate claims that groundwater in the Northern Territory needs to be used to prevent the Earth's magnetic poles from flipping, so from north to south and south to north. The Northern Territory Minister for Trade and Business, Robin Cale, made the claim while speaking in Darwin about the government's push to make the Territory a data centre of the globe. For data centres, the water supply is its existence. So anyhow, it was an insane claim because that's not going to happen. And I don't know where she got that from or what website she's been following. But if you're a cooker, don't go following her just because it's well and truly all over the place. Here's the Pixies with Chicken.

the drones there with shark fin balloons. Now, the drones were the precursor of Tropical F Storm. Yes, it's F as in four-letter word, ends in K, and I'm not going to say it, but they're out and about. If you see them live, absolutely worthwhile doing. It is 20 to 7 here on 99.9 Voice FM. You're listening to The Black Sheep and going to go into a little bit more of Aussie music. Yep, Civic, out of Melbourne. They're a post-punk band, great sound. Saw them play live here, it was last year now. And going to play a track for you now, and it is Trick of the Light from Civic. Look, if you get a chance to see them, they're great value live. Like, yeah, the energy is pumped up to like 11 and you enjoy it.

Clash there, and Quiet Riot. Yeah, it wasn't that quiet, but they do make a riot. Look, you've got to go back to the Clash occasionally just because they're so much fun. Going to play a song for you right now from Jack White, and the title of the song is It's Rough. Yeah, if you're asking, it is rough sometimes. And you only have to look around Ballarat. Not only are roads rough, we've got a heap of potholes. Big hi to the pothole master, Mark, who loves them massively. He's streaming this just to check out if his name's mentioned. So, yeah, no, he's not actually. But potholes are there. They're around and about in Ballarat at the moment. So take it easy. Here's Jack White.

0: When driving, it's important for you to be buckled up at all times, but have you thought about the safety of your child? All children up to 7 years of age must be safely fastened in a capsule, child safety seat, or booster seat, depending on their age and size. Fines and demerit points apply to drivers who don't ensure all children are safely buckled in.
1: 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Right now, I'm going to roll into a little bit more music. Here's King Gizzard and the Lizard Wizard, and the song is Evil Death. Well, they're all evil, let's be honest. King Gizzard and the Lizard Wizard, you've got to enjoy that. It is 5 minutes to seven here on 99.9 Voice FM. Stay safe, stay casual, just kick back and relax. It's cold outside at the moment.

King Gizzard and the Lizard Wizard there with No Limits. It's just after 7 o'clock here on Voice FM, The Black Sheep. I'm Al Penhall. Time for I Am Ballarat. Look, what can I say? I can tell you the whole saga of the tip is just ramped up a bit more. It's gone up from, you know, the amount of money you have to pay and the amount of size things is just ridiculous. I don't think many people are happy with that. So if you are a bit like me, a bit grumpy about it all, I think complain to your local councillor and see if that can change. One of the other things that's changing in Ballarat too is the parking. Yes, it's going up from $3 to $3.60. So a 10% increase would have been, you know, 30 cents. Anyhow, yeah, it's going up. So that's another thing to look forward to while travelling around our fair city at the moment, as well as potholes. Yes, there's a whole whack of them out at Wendouree. So you know where they are. Well, if you don't know where they are, you will find them, no doubt about that. That's if I am Ballarat. Look, not much happening. It's cold and wet and miserable sort of at the moment. The weather, we've had a couple of nice days, is going to turn again. It all happens. We've got to get used to hunkering down in winter. So because we're hunkering down, I'm going to give you a song from Geese. They're out of America. The song's called Husbands, dedicated to everyone who is a husband, was a husband, wants to be a husband, or sits there and thinks to themselves, oh dear, why am I a husband?

0: That was the OCs. They keep changing the spelling of the name of that particular band. Sometimes it's actually O and C. Other times it's O and S double E S. And other times it's O H S double E. They muck around with it. And the track you heard was Always at My Mind. You are listening to The Black Sheep. Kick back and relax. It's a Thursday night. And what does Thursday night mean? Yes, it means one more day and then the weekend's there for you to enjoy. So it's coming around. Don't worry about that. Going to play a live track for you right now. Here's Nick Cave of his album Live God. And the song you're going to hear is Oh Wow, Oh Wow, How Wonderful She Is. Dedicated to women everywhere.
1: This is a song written for Anita Lane. Do you know who she is? Do you guys know who she is? She was the one. And she showed us the way. Oh wow, how wonderful she is.

like that. We tried to write a contract of love that we only got as far as doing the border.

Smile there, and the song was Under Our Pillows. Before that, you heard from Muse, yes, off the new album Dark Forest, and the track was Be With You. And we obviously had Nick Cave in there with Oh Wow, Oh Wow. And look, I only say Oh Wow, Oh Wow if Collingwood's winning a football game. So, yeah, I don't think we're going to get there this year, not in the grand final at least. Anyhow, that's that. It is 7:30 here on 99.9 Voice FM. You listen to The Black Sheep. I'm Al Penhall with you for the next half an hour or so, whatever's left of the show, just sort of dribbling away time with you, like it's sort of little drips of water. It puddles away time and life, and it all ends up basically nowhere. Yes, feeling a little bit existential. Don't ask me about the meaning of life because I have no bloody answer for you. I think that's one you're going to have to share on your own. I think that's one you're going to have to put your fluffy slippers on, curl up beside a warm fire, drink something nice, whether it's hot chocolate, whether it's coffee, whether it's something alcoholic, and get the kids to ask you questions, because you know you won't be able to answer their questions, so you shouldn't be able to answer your own. Yes, none of us have any of the answers for anything, so don't even think that you do. Here's Sonic Youth. And the track for you right now is Incinerate. And sometimes we like to set everything on fire, just emotionally as well, just because, I don't know, we're evil as people sometimes, or just we get stressed and it happens.

Incinerate there, the song by Sonic Youth. Pity they broke up. Yes, Thurston Moore and Kim Gordon. They've got their own solo careers, but it was a bit of an acrimonious divorce. They were married and they were the core of the group for, they founded in 81. So literally about 30-odd years they were together, and then it just all fell apart. Marriage does that. So they've gone on their own solo stuff. Thurston Moore's got solo albums out. Kim Gordon's got spoken word albums and a book of poetry out as well, which I've had a little bit of a look at, which is interesting. It's sort of like, oh, yeah, you can see why they worked together so well and why the sounds of Sonic Youth sort of, I enjoyed. So, yeah, a little bit sad that way. Going to roll into a little bit more music for you right now. Here's The Idols, and the track is MTT420RR. Yeah, it's a motorbike. Yeah, I know. You sort of sit there and go, what's that mean? Yeah, it's just a motorbike that he had.

Idols there, quarter to 8 o'clock here on The Black Sheep, 99.9 Voice FM. Now, look, The Odyssey is out. It's one of the most talked about movies at the moment. It's a Christopher Nolan directed movie. Everything he's done I've enjoyed, so I'm looking forward to seeing it. But it got me thinking about, you know, The Odyssey. Elon Musk wants to make an historically accurate Odyssey. So he's saying he's going to produce his own version of it using his AI system to do that. But I thought I'll go even further back. So I actually tried to read the Odyssey in the original Greek. But you know what? It was all just symbols to me. I don't know Greek at all. It made no sense. I don't know why I tried to do it. I just thought it would be a cool thing to do. Speaking of cool things to do, not trying to read anything in the original Greek. It's time for the stars. Aquarius, it helps if you organise chores into categories. And the categories are things you won't do now, things you won't do later, and things you'll never do. That's the way I work. Pisces, I've tried paying my council rates with a smile. Turns out they want money. Aries, sometimes wouldn't you like to put just the whole day in the toilet and then flush it? You've had days like that, it just never worked. Taurus, the bullshit. Barnaby Joyce telling his dog to sit down in a very, very angry tone. The worst thing is I didn't hear the dog barking at the interview. I just think he was trying to avoid the interview. I just think he was sort of hoping the dog was a bit like Pauline and maybe she'd just quieten down a little bit. I don't know. It was a bit of a laugh. Gemini, I finally have the body I want. It's easy, actually. You just have to want a really unfit body. That's the way it works for me. Cancer, kids are just a way of collecting really interesting diseases in your home. Leo, kids used to be more popular with parents when you could sell them for profit. Yes. Virgo, kids, God's aphrodisiac. Leap, yeah, it's true. You have them, you go, yeah, yeah, don't want, yeah. Anyhow, Libra, why is it that everyone's child is the most intelligent in the world? How does that work? You know, it doesn't really, does it? Scorpio, how come babies can cross-dress and everyone is fine with that? I do it at work and people look at you weird. I know. You know, any colour outfit, babies can wear anything. Doesn't matter. Sagittarius, little kids can run around a swimming pool naked and people are fine with that. I do it once at the indoor pool here in Ballarat and, like, I'm banned. Doesn't seem right, does it? Kids can get away with it. Same bits and pieces, just a bit bigger. Capricorn, last one. At a restaurant, a little kid can have a tantrum and throw food on the floor. I do it once at a restaurant and I'm banned. Yes, you can see kids in my mindset this week. That's it for the stars. Hope there's something in there that can get you through the next 7 days. Got a track for you right now from American outfit Parquet Courts.

Pronamata there, and the track you heard was Let's Tip the Creator. Look, I need a bit of a tip. Any cash heading my way would be welcome. But if it can't head my way, then at least think about putting it Voice FM's way. Yes, you can become a member and you can help keep the station afloat. Not only does your membership help keep us afloat, but you can also vote on a whole lot of meetings and bits and pieces. And, of course, you can do your own radio show or be involved behind the scenes in all sorts of activities, whether it be editing music, whether it be finding musical acts, whether it be doing radio on air, talk shows, anything. There's a whole lot of stuff available for you. So keep that in mind. That's it for the show. Hope you've enjoyed the last 2 hours or so. I'll be back again next Thursday night at 6 o'clock for you. So take it easy. Enjoy yourself on Friday. And look, all I can say is, yeah, Friday, 50% chance of rain tomorrow, minimum of 2, maximum of 10. And then Saturday, 5 to 12, Sunday, 5 to 12. So pretty much miserable sort of weather, rainy sort of weather. It's going to be drizzly rain on both Friday, Saturday and Sunday. So if you're staying inside, stay warm. Keep listening to the radio. Keep yourself buoyed up. Have a little bit of a sugar hit there somewhere, or a little bit of a chocolate hit, something like that to keep you going. And I will catch you in a week's time. Going to leave you right now with a track off the Peaky Blinders soundtrack, and the song you're going to hear is People Person.

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5: Well, hey, Jazz Cats. Welcome to another edition of Salt Peanuts. I'm Donsky Beat, and wherever you are listening, thank you so much for making me part of your day. If you're new to the show, welcome. Around here, I like to stretch the idea of what jazz can be. Every week, I climb the jazz tree, following its beautiful branches through soul, broken beat, spiritual jazz, hip-hop, funk, electronica, and contemporary improvisation. Sometimes, I even revisit the greats. Other times, introduce you to artists who you may be hearing for the very first time. It's all connected by musicians who aren't afraid to explore. Today's program is a great example. Plenty of Australian music sitting comfortably alongside artists from London, New Zealand, and indeed beyond. There will be some familiar names and some emerging voices, and even a few tracks that may have been living rent-free in my head for for a few days this week. So let's get into it. Opening tonight is the Jazzy Good Times Project, and I've played it once before, but I'm going to play it for you again. This is music built around feel, conversation, collective energy. Sometimes it's where the deepest grooves are found. Let's get into it. Here's Loose Change. You're listening to Salt Peanuts. Thanks so much for your company.

0: y'all.
1: That was out of Melbourne, a track from one of my favourite finds this year. That was Oji Argy, which is Ryotaro Nishiro, guitarist and vocalist who you might know from the raw R&B three-piece Izzy, stepping out there on his own with a debut album called Love and Company, released through Hope Street Recordings. Certainly a warm, lo-fi, jazzy record, but it's got some of Melbourne's finest players on there, players from Surprise Chef, Karate Boogaloo, Nicodemus. That one was called Diamonds. Some gorgeous hollow guitar there. I think they do that so well. Next up, I've got somebody with a story worth telling. It's Freya Garbutt, a Sydney-based pianist, composer and producer. And the track that I'm playing for you is Los Feliz. And apologies if I have not pronounced that correctly, but it's a track from her album Soden House, out on Earshift Music. And the whole project began life as the score for a video game, a collaboration with Brendan McNamara, a writer and director behind L.A. Noir, set in the real Soden House, or Soden House. It's a Mayan revival mansion that Lloyd Wright built in Los Angeles back in 1926. And the game never made it out, but the music took on a life of its own. And it's a funk cut on the record written for Garbutt's Sydney outfit, Mr. Ott. So close your eyes for this one for sure. This is Freya Garbutt and Los Feliz.

0: I love that. I certainly did feel like I was floating away somewhere there in the middle.
1: Okay, this next one is honest in a way that stops you in your tracks. Yasmin Lacey is a soul singer from Nottingham, out of East London. She wrote this track, Bad Company, as a bit of a conversation with her inner demon, apparently. She's even given her demon a name. It's Priscilla. And it's about that love-hate relationship we all seem to have with the ugliest parts of ourselves and learning that acknowledging them rather than running from them is where the real power is. The track was produced by Dave Okumo. This is Yasmin Lacey with Bad Company.

Such a classy sound. Something wonderfully understated about her voice. That's Ruby Jackson. She never oversings, never forces the emotion, just lets the song breathe. And that's so much more powerful at times, don't you agree? She's part of Australia's new generation of artists moving comfortably between jazz harmony, neo-soul, contemporary songwriting, bit of R&B, as I say, out of Sydney. That was Ruby Jackson. If you've just joined me, you're listening to Salt Peanuts with Don Skibby right here on your favourite community radio station. Thank you so much for your company. Every week I climb the jazz tree, exploring the music growing from its many, many jazz branches. One artist who's been quietly building a wonderful catalogue is another NAM artist, and that's Ella Thompson, also on the Hope Street Recordings label. Raised on a rich mix of soul, jazz and rhythm, rhythm and blues, her writing feels contemporary but also timeless, and there's a really beautiful warmth to her voice. This is one of my favourite tracks from her album. This is Ella Thompson with Lotus and the Lily.

check your gig guides. Ella Thompson does play around town and certainly, I'm sure, will maybe go up and down the East Coast. But definitely check your gig guides. Go to Bandcamp, support local music. That was Ella Thompson. Next up, few musicians have done more to reshape the sound of contemporary jazz over the past decade than this artist. It's Shabaka. Born in London, raised in Barbados, he's become one of the defining voices of this generation. He draws together jazz, Afro-Caribbean rhythms, spiritual traditions, and just mixes it all into music that feels deeply rooted and unmistakably forward-thinking. In recent years, he stepped away from the saxophone as his primary instrument and has begun embracing a family of flutes and other wind instruments and gone into this more spiritual jazz sound. It wasn't a reinvention so much as just what felt to be the next step in an ongoing search for new ways to communicate through his music. This track is from his acclaimed album, Perceive Its Beauty, Acknowledge Its Grace. This is Stand Firm. You're listening to Salt Peanuts.

Some music you can hear and you feel and you get relaxed by. Some musicians just completely transform you, and that is Shabaka, just somebody very special. And I do invite you to dig around and find some of his music across the board. He's very impressive, very classy. He recently played at Central Park as part of the summer series in Manhattan, as well as a free concert, which would have been phenomenal to be there. Unfortunately, that was the day that I flew out of Manhattan, so I missed it, but I certainly do love to watch and listen to him play. You're listening to Salt Peanuts. I'm Donsky Beat. Thank you so much for your company. Next up, we're travelling back to Nam. Melbourne-born trumpeter, vocalist, composer and producer Audrey Pound, who continues to go from strength to strength since relocating to London following the release of her acclaimed debut album From the Fire. She's been building such an impressive international profile, touring, collaborating, carving out a distinctive place in UK's vibrant jazz scene. She's just released Swollen, which is the second taste of her forthcoming album, Bodies of Water, which is due out in September. And if this single is anything to go by, it is yet another confident step forward from one of Australia's most exciting musical exports. Let's get into it. This is Audrey Pound and Swollen.

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1: And this next track comes from Melbourne keyboardist, composer and producer Finn Rees. Finn's become known for his beautifully crafted blend of jazz and electronic influences, and his music draws inspiration from the golden era of jazz, funk and fusion. And he adds this really gorgeous modern sensitivity, which is an unmistakable Finn Rees touch. There's a reflective quality to his work, and I'll jump straight into it. So less talking, more music. Here is Finn Rees, and It's Behind Me Now.

we are nearly at the end of our hour, and I want to first, before we wrap up, play for you a track from one of my favorite artists, and that is Kian. She's got one of those voices that immediately commands your attention, not through volume or virtuosity, but just through sincerity. A proud First Nations artist, their songwriting is deeply personal, while speaking to experience that many of us do recognize. It's about resilience, identity, belonging, and hope. And this track is called At Least For Now. At Least For Now.

Absolutely stunning. What a beautiful way to finish off this first part of the journey. Thank you so much for your company here on Salt Peanuts. I really do appreciate you listening right here on your favourite community radio station. I do hope that you are discovering something new when you join me. Perhaps you've heard a familiar artist from a different perspective. Or if you're listening via community radio network, don't go too far because there's more music. Until we meet again, may the jazz be with you. I'm going to leave you this hour with an artist whose music feels like stepping into another world. Los Angeles-based singer, songwriter and multi-instrumentalist Kaja Bonet, creating richly layered compositions where soul, jazz, folk, classical influences all drift together into a beautifully cinematic space. The debut album, The Visitor, introduced listeners to her unmistakable sound, which was a world of lush strings, hypnotic melodies. And this track is the title track from that beautiful debut. Here it is. You've been listening to Salt Peanuts. I'm Donsky Beat. I will catch you on the flip side.

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1: Hello, I'm Alyssa Delfs. A Labor MP is calling for stronger steps in relation to the ongoing war in the Middle East. Speaking to the ABC on the sidelines of the Labor Party conference in South Australia, Ed Husic says he wants to see the federal government do more, specifically when it comes to Israel, because statements are not going to cut it anymore with the Netanyahu government. He also says the intervention from Israel in regards to Labor's party policy and tougher stance against them earlier this week was inappropriate.
2: I could never imagine an Australian government, through our embassy or our officials, issuing such public commentary in that way, but I think it's to be expected. Now, that's them. What do we do? And we should join with other countries in saying that what's occurring, either in Gaza or in the illegally occupied settlements, that is not acceptable, and we should be taking a stand.
1: Meanwhile, as hundreds of delegates converge on Adelaide for the ALP's three-day national conference, the Prime Minister says Labor will make meaningful change for voters to counter the growing threat of One Nation. As well as setting out a vision for the party's future, Anthony Albanese made the case for why Labor was best placed to alleviate the concerns of voters. As the polls show, faith in the major parties is declining. Climate activists won't be forced to give energy giant Woodside documents about a stink bomb protest in Perth in 2023. With the story, here's Scarlett Coppola.
3: Woodside has failed in its Supreme Court bid to force the climate campaigners to hand over documents about the planning of the protest, which led to the evacuation of the company's headquarters in Perth in 2023. Three activists who were sentenced over the incident were named in a civil suit brought by the company. It had been seeking documents which would provide some answers as to who was involved in the planning, preparation and/or execution of the protest. One of the campaigners said today's Supreme Court ruling is humiliating for Woodside.
1: It's been revealed that yesterday's cyber attack on Origin Energy included unauthorised access and disclosure of customer data. In a statement released today, the energy provider says it's working to understand how many of its almost 5 million customers were affected by the privacy incursion. Names, addresses, dates of birth, phone numbers and account information could all have been viewed in the breach, while the last 4 digits of credit cards or the last 3 digits of bank accounts were also at risk. And a cold front impacting the southeast will clear up tomorrow morning, easing showers in Victoria and Tasmania before redeveloping and becoming more widespread in the afternoon. The Bureau of Meteorology's Jonathan Howe has the details for other parts of the country.
4: Showers also expected across the southeast Queensland coast and also about parts of the top end coast, but otherwise we are being dominated by a very broad ridge of high pressure that's leading to mostly clear skies all the way from the east coast and out towards Western Australia.
1: And in sport, Commonwealth Games swimming gold medalist Tim Hodge says he's honoured to be selected as Australia's baton bearer for the Glasgow Commonwealth Games.
5: This will be something that, whilst it's not necessarily achievable simply by physical success or might or things like that, to be able to say that I was the first baton bearer for Australia is something that I'll be able to hold on to for the rest of my life.
1: And in NRL, the Eels are set to battle the Panthers tonight in a Western Sydney derby. Penrith need a win to maintain their grip on the minor premiership after losing 3 out of their 4 most recent games and without fullback Dylan Edwards, who's recovering from a head cut. Parramatta come off a bye last week, with halfback Mitchell Moses returning for his 13th game of the season after a thigh injury.
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This week, The Mushroom Story. The Australian record label that created the soundtrack of a nation and helped revolutionise the local music industry. Hello, I'm Wes Jay.

0: 8:45 RPM, Joe Kennedy, the Australian singer and actor who played the role of Jackie in the 1982 Australian film Starstruck, which featured that song. Tim Finn from Split Enz wrote it. Talking about Split Enz, Gavin's on the line. What did you want to hear?
1: I would love to hear, if you've got it, Split Enz, I See Red.
0: What's your connection with it?
1: I like a bit of the Rocky music, and it's a bit of a dance around the living room. It's on our anthem, yeah. 45.

0: 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Recorded in the UK at the same studios John Lennon recorded Imagine. And incidentally, you can see Ringo's place from the studio window. This week, a special program featuring some of the best-known tunes from Mushroom. Ward has a quiz that will test your knowledge on all things Mushroom. Next, Newman presents a picture of what was happening in the Australian music scene prior to the Gadinski era. He looks at Mushroom's impact on the Australian music industry and on Australian radio. 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
3: As the 60s drifted into the 70s, the split in the Australian music scene between rock and chart acts became more pronounced. The Go Set Awards of January 1970 saw Doug Parkinson in Focus become the most popular band, John Farnham the best vocalist, and Axiom best new group. But singles acts such as William Shakespeare, Darryl Braithwaite, The Flying Circus, Debbie Byrne, Dove, Sweet Dreams, Zoot, The Valentines, and Ray Burgess soon found the going hard. The burgeoning festival scene provided an avenue for rock and blues acts such as Skyhooks, AC/DC, Spectrum, The Aztecs, Chain, Carson, Company Kane, and the Captain Matchbox Whoopee Band. This era signalled the birth of pub rock. Matter Lake, the opening act at Sunbury 72, was one of the first acts signed to Mushroom Records, the company co-owned by Michael Gadinski, who was also behind several festivals and live events. The label released Matter Lake's debut single, Goodbye Lollipop, in February 1973, along with singles within a year from Friends, Chain, Ray Brown, The Dingoes, Ayers Rock, Matt Taylor, Buster Brown, and Skyhooks. None of this was the standard chart fare of the late 60s, early 70s. With exceptions, much of these acts never made it to commercial radio. But that was about to change thanks to Double J and Community Radio. Soon, Mushroom was at the epicentre of a seismic shift in the way Australians interacted with music and live entertainment. And things, including Australian radio, were never the same. I'm Newman for 45 RPM.

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1: 45 RPM with a band that opened for Deep Purple and Bon Jovi, the Choir Boys. Run to Paradise hit number 3 in Australia, 13 in New Zealand, and 33 in America. This is the US 45 mix.

0: 45 RPM, Tucker's Daughter, the debut 45 from Ian Moss, the former Cold Chisel guitarist and co-lead singer. Coming up, more of the biggest tunes from the Mushroom Archive. And the quiz, are you a one-hit wonder or a maestro? We'll find out next with Ward on 45 RPM.
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3: Well, just how much of a music whiz are you? This is your chance to find out. Each week we throw three questions at you. One easy, the second's harder, and the third's for experts. You can participate wherever you are. There's no numbers to ring and no prizes, even if you get the right answers. This week's questions are about the Australian record label Mushroom. So let's begin. Question 1. Name the Australian entrepreneur and businessman who co-founded Mushroom Records in the early 70s. Question 2. What was the inaugural album released by Mushroom and why was it significant? And question 3. When the ABC launched Radio 2JJ, later Triple J, in Sydney in the mid-70s, the first act they played came from the Mushroom stable. Who was it? What was the song? And name the album it came from. Here's some thinking music.

0: Now, the answers to the questions. Question 1. Name the Australian entrepreneur and businessman who co-founded Mushroom Records in the early 70s. The answer, Michael Gudinski. He founded it with Ray Evans in 1972. Question 2. What was the inaugural album released by Mushroom and why was it significant? The answer, Mushroom's first release was a triple live album of the 1973 Sunbury Rock Festival recorded by John French. Now, it became the definitive document of the second running of the event. It's significant because before Sunbury, import records were all the rage and anything Australian was thought to be second rate. Sunbury, and in particular this 3LP set, was the start of people standing up and feeling proud of our own music. An estimated 30,000 people attended the three-day festival to see Johnny O'Keefe, Billy Thorpe, Lobby Lloyd, Broderick Smith, Madelake, Healing Force, Black Feather, and others.
1: It's a Little Richard song called Lucille.

And question three. When the ABC launched radio station 2JJ, later Triple J in Sydney in the mid-70s, the first act they played came from the Mushroom Stable. Who was it, what was the song, and name the album it came from? The answer? Skyhooks were the first act heard on 2JJ. The first song was You Just Like Me Cause I'm Good in Bed, and the album was Living in the 70s.

So how did you go? Well, if you got one right, that's great. If you got two, you did really well. And all three, congratulations. You did exceptionally well because the questions weren't easy, especially that last one. Joining me again next week for another pop quiz here on 45 RPM.

0: 45 RPM with a taste of summery sugar pop from Frente. Angie Hart was the singer. The song hit number 4 in Australia in the closing phases of the vinyl era in 1992 and was issued on 45, single and CD. It sold more than 70,000 copies, going platinum here. Next hour, more of your requests. In Aussie Legends, Linda continues our chat with the late Michael Gudinski about his only regret. And Cam finds the original version of an iconic tune that Darryl Braithwaite had a massive hit with. That's next hour on 45 RPM.
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10: Hello, I'm Alyssa Delfs. A Labor MP is calling for stronger steps in relation to the ongoing war in the Middle East. Speaking to the ABC on the sidelines of the Labor Party conference in South Australia, Ed Husic says he wants to see the federal government do more, specifically when it comes to Israel, because statements are not going to cut it anymore with the Netanyahu government. He also says the intervention from Israel in regards to Labor's party policy and tougher stance against them earlier this week was inappropriate.
11: I could never imagine an Australian government, through our embassy or our officials, issuing such public commentary in that way, but I think it's to be expected. Now, that's them. What do we do? And we should join with other countries in saying that what's occurring, either in Gaza or in the illegally occupied settlements, that is not acceptable, and we should be taking a stand.
10: Meanwhile, as hundreds of delegates converge on Adelaide for the ALP's three-day national conference, the Prime Minister says Labor will make meaningful change for voters to counter the growing threat of One Nation. As well as setting out a vision for the party's future, Anthony Albanese made the case for why Labor was best placed to alleviate the concerns of voters. As the polls show, faith in the major parties is declining. Climate activists won't be forced to give energy giant Woodside documents about a stink bomb protest in Perth in 2023. With the story, here's Scarlett Coppola.
12: Woodside has failed in its Supreme Court bid to force the climate campaigners to hand over documents about the planning of the protest, which led to the evacuation of the company's headquarters in Perth in 2023. Three activists who were sentenced over the incident were named in a civil suit brought by the company. It had been seeking documents which would provide some answers as to who was involved in the planning, preparation and or execution of the protest. One of the campaigners said today's Supreme Court ruling is humiliating for Woodside.
10: It's been revealed that yesterday's cyber attack on Origin Energy included unauthorised access and disclosure of customer data. In a statement released today, the energy provider says it's working to understand how many of its almost 5 million customers were affected by the privacy incursion. Names, addresses, dates of birth, phone numbers and account information could all have been viewed in the breach, while the last 4 digits of credit cards or the last 3 digits of bank accounts were also at risk. And a cold front impacting the southeast will clear up tomorrow morning, easing showers in Victoria and Tasmania before redeveloping and becoming more widespread in the afternoon. The Bureau of Meteorology's Jonathan Howe has the details for other parts of the country.
13: Showers also expected across the southeast Queensland coast and also about parts of the top end coast, but otherwise we are being dominated by a very broad ridge of high pressure that's leading to mostly clear skies all the way from the east coast and out towards Western Australia.
10: And in sport, Commonwealth Games swimming gold medalist Tim Hodge says he's honoured to be selected as Australia's baton bearer for the Glasgow Commonwealth Games.
14: This will be something that, whilst it's not necessarily achievable simply by physical success or might or things like that, to be able to say that I was the first baton bearer for Australia is something that I'll be able to hold on to for the rest of my life.
10: And in NRL, the Eels are set to battle the Panthers tonight in a Western Sydney derby. Penrith need a win to maintain their grip on the minor premiership after losing three out of their four most recent games and without fullback Dylan Edwards, who's recovering from a head cut. Parramatta come off a bye last week, with halfback Mitchell Moses returning for his 13th game of the season after a thigh injury.
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0: only the beginning, the first single from her debut solo album, String of Pearls. Deborah previously was a member of Doremi, who you might remember sang Man Overboard. Let's keep the music rolling, but let's head to the phones first. Alex, what did you want to hear?
1: The Angels song, well, the Angels cover, If We've Got to Get Out of This Place.
0: What's your connection with it?
1: I've seen them 45 times. I think they're an amazing band. I saw Doc Neeson with the Angels 20 plus times. The first time I saw them was on the Beyond Salvation tour in 1990. The Angels came on and they didn't do much out of Live Line, but they played We Got to Get Out of This Place, and that was just amazing.
0: What did you think with the first time you heard We've Got to Get Out of This Place? Because that was a song where it's really about 30 seconds into the song before you got any idea of what it's going to be.
1: That first 30 seconds, there's a lot of horns and guitars. You're listening to a different song. It's their own version. It's a big production in the studio, and it was fantastic live. 45 RPM.

0: 45 RPM, the Angels with their take on the Animals hit, We've Got to Get Out of This Place. This hour, Cam's in with his Lost 45. And it's the original version of a song that Darryl Braithwaite smashed the charts with. And we're not talking horses, okay? Next, Linda's in to look at some of the most iconic singles and albums from Mushroom, and we'll hear Michael Gudinski's Elusive Dream. Aussie Legends next on 45 RPM.
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3: 50 years after the iconic Australian independent label launched, it's clear that Mushroom Records has spawned some of the country's most memorable albums and singles. Albums like Living in the 70s, Skyhooks, True Colours, Split Ends, Soul Deep, Jimmy Barnes, and Sunbury 1973, featuring Matta Lake, Carson, Billy Thorpe, and Matt Taylor. There were iconic singles too, Throw Your Arms Around Me, Hunters and Collectors, Locomotion, Kylie Minogue, Run to Paradise, The Choir Boys, and Under the Milky Way, The Church. It's difficult to sum up the impact and legacy of Mushroom with just these few selections, but there's no doubt it's impossible to find a solitary music fan in Australia whose taste hasn't been impacted by Gudinski and the Mushroom story. Michael Gudinski.
4: It was, you know, a dream from the start of Mushroom was to have international success. I remember when I first got a letter from an American lawyer and the label had been going about 9 months. I mean, I almost framed the letter. I thought it was just such a big deal. And I was pretty naive back then, but when I first went overseas, it was something that I was determined to crack. And although we've had a couple of hits there and a couple of gold albums and the odd bit of success, America's really eluded Mushroom and myself. And it's not just talent that you needed. You've got to have the right people behind you, and there's nothing wrong with a bit of good luck and good timing. And perhaps that's what's eluded us in the past. 45.

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0: 45 RPM, Shirley, Every Little Bit Hurts from the Mushroom Archives. Still to come, this week's Earworm from an Indigenous act. It's one of the country's most iconic tunes, with a message that our politicians continue to struggle with. Next, Cam's in with his Lost 45, and it's the original version of a song that Darryl Braithwaite smashed the charts with. Cam traces that story next, here on 45 RPM.
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3: The Chosen Few was a classy Australian guitar pop rock band that was active between 1985 and 1992. Signed to Mushroom, the group released four singles and one album, Friends, Foes and Firewood. Despite regularly touring, including opening for Jerry Harrison, Cheap Trick and Billy Joel, chart success eluded them. Endorsement from top liners such as Diesel, Noiseworks and Girl Overboard wasn't enough for the hard-working band to get them more than local supports. According to Duke magazine, the band performed 151 gigs in 9.5 months. Then a year later, a song The Chosen wrote and recorded for themselves became a huge hit for Darryl Braithwaite. Go figure. It's worth remembering that no matter how good your material is, the most important things in show business are timing and having someone well-known out front who can sell the songs. And Braithwaite certainly did that. On Lost 45s, this is Rise, the original single from The Chosen Few. I'm Cam for 45 RPM.

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1: 45 RPM, models out of mind, out of sight. Well, we're almost out of sight, out of mind for another week. Thanks to Cam for today's Lost 45, Linda for Aussie Legends, Newman for the History of Pop, Ward for the quiz, as well as Gavin and Alex for your requests. 45 RPM is coming to you from the Pulse in Geelong. We'll return next week thanks to the Community Radio Network with more great music from the vinyl era. To take us out, a song that speaks to the heart of Michael Gudinski's legacy. It was the first single from a predominantly Indigenous band to chart in this country. When it was first released, the single failed. But after a remix that dropped most of the English lyrics, Treaty became a national hit with an unforgettable earworm. This is Treaty, the remix from Yothu Yindi. I'm Wes J. On behalf of the team, thanks for sharing part of your day with us on 45 RPM.

0: ABC News with Moira Alderson. Oil and gas prices have increased sharply after the Iranian-backed Houthi movement in Yemen attacked shipping in the Red Sea. The official Saudi news agency has confirmed that one tanker was hit, resulting in a fire on board. On Monday, the Houthis said they would target Saudi interests in retaliation for a strike on Sana'a Airport. Yolande Nell has more details.
1: We've been really looking to see what the effects have been on shipping, and it was clear already that several commercial vessels had done U-turns going away from the Bab al-Mandab, which is another maritime choke point in the Middle East between the Red Sea and the Gulf of Aden. So those vessels instead looking like they were heading out towards the Suez Canal. And, you know, the real fears are that this could have another impact, of course, on global energy markets.
0: Meanwhile, the US Secretary of State promised that President Trump would seek a head for an eye as Washington pursued its air campaign against Iran for a 12th consecutive night. Marco Rubio said Iran would pay a price for its refusal to allow free transit of the Strait of Hormuz. Reports in US media suggest heavy bombers have targeted Iran. Jeremy Bowen has this analysis.
2: I think what we're seeing is the fact that Donald Trump has no good options. The option of trying to get a negotiating process going again via intermediaries, which would require him to accept concessions he's not prepared to accept, essentially, to the Iranian side. That leaves him, in his own mind, I think, with this feeling that somehow, by bombing the Iranian regime, they will crumble, and there is no evidence that they will do that. So this is a dangerous process because it escalates.
0: The Indian government says it's ready for talks with the leaders of an unprecedented youth protest in the capital. The movement is demanding the resignation of the education minister over leaked exam papers. Earlier, the Prime Minister, Narendra Modi, offered fast-track courts with swift and stringent punishment for those responsible for exam paper leaks. Arunade Mukherjee reports from Delhi.
3: His comments meant little for the protesters still gathering in large numbers in central Delhi as the pressure builds against him. Mr. Modi said nothing was more important than the welfare of India's youth. The student protest that's gained momentum in the last few days is fast becoming a major political test for India's longest-serving Prime Minister. But missing from his first response on social media was any comment on the future of his education minister. His resignation is the key demand of the demonstrators.
0: The Philippines has accused the Chinese Coast Guard of firing water cannon and using dangerous manoeuvres to block vessels bringing aid to Filipino fishermen near a disputed South China Sea reef. It's the second incident between the nations in 4 days and comes as China attends a regional summit in Manila. World News from the BBC. The European Union has fined the US tech titan Google $1 billion for flouting antitrust regulations. The European Commission said Google had illegally favoured its own services and prevented customers from being steered to cheaper offers outside of its app store. Two Ghanaian nationals have petitioned the International Criminal Court to open a preliminary investigation into attacks against foreigners in South Africa. A South African government spokesperson called the move opportunistic, claiming it failed to meet the requirements for the ICC to take action. Myeni Jones reports from Johannesburg.
4: The petition was filed by Palgrave Boake Dankwa, a former Ghanaian government spokesperson on governance and security, and Emmanuel Cotton, a counter-terrorism and security analyst. The petition, which has been seen by the Reuters news agency and was submitted to the ICC on the 15th of July, alleges a, quote, pattern of widespread and systematic attacks against migrants in South Africa. It also accuses President Cyril Ramaphosa's government of failing to prevent and punish those crimes.
0: The Israeli far-right National Security Minister Itamar Ben-Gvir has again led hundreds of worshippers into Jerusalem's Al-Aqsa Mosque as he marked a Jewish day of mourning. The visit has breached the agreed rules on the religious compound, which is Islam's third holiest site and the location of two ancient Jewish temples. Under the rules, Muslims can pray at the compound while Jews are allowed to visit but not pray there. Reports say Mr. Ben-Gvir was seen with a prayer book and worshipped openly. Albanian police have used tear gas and water cannon against protesters outside parliament in their latest confrontation over a tourism project linked to President Trump's family. Scientists and activists say the project to build a luxury hotel has already caused irreparable damage to a once pristine coast, with recent satellite images showing areas with cleared roads and deforested zones. BBC News.
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I say you look so fine that I really want to make you mine. 4, 5, 6, come on and get your kicks. Now you don't need

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I'm the K-Man, and we have some new tunes from some artists who haven't put out some stuff in a while. Got some Aussie stuff. We've even found a competition for MCs, which is running out of Australia. And we just heard from the Allergies. Yeah. We've Dig It Up. And now here's Caboose with Like That.

Forget that. But we did not forget it. It's from 2009, Oak Bridge and DJ Mathematics. Forget That is the name of the song. And you're on Definition Radio, where we're going to keep the maths theme going with Gospel Math, the new one by Aussie artist Victor Clay, featuring River Movement. And Victor's running a competition where he wants you to go and put your own verse on the track. What he's done is he's put up the song on Instagram, then he's sort of left a little bit of space for you. And yeah, if you get the best verse, you know, if you win this competition, you get $100 Australian. So yeah, pretty cool. So if you want details about it, you know, get all the audio and all of that, go look up Victor Clay on Instagram. Crosswords and Oz Christian Records have also reposted it. Yeah, Victor Clay right now on Definition Radio with Gospel Math featuring River Movement, his new song, which for a competition you can also go put your own verse.

Bar Maxing. Check out on the podcast Oaks and Jabs's episode where they premiered that track. They had quite a bit of fun with the name. Well, I do love a bit of Deep Space Five, the crew he's from, and one of the groups from that crew is Mars Eel. So we're going back 20 years for a flashback from the Propane album. This is Mars Eel with Say So from 2000.

Love it. Mars Eel, our flashback from 2006, the second flashback on the show. You can find the full playlist up at definitionradio.com. And it's time for some new music from a crew that's also been going for quite a while, the LA Symphony. And one of the groups in that crew is Root Beer. It's Flynn Adam Atkins and Pigeon John. They haven't released an album since about 2017, and they're going to be releasing one this month, in fact. Here's the title track off the coming album, Beach Towel by Root Beer on Definition. All right.

MC Imprint ain't over yet on Definition Radio. Our next new song on the show is a guy who made an appearance on the Tonerat's comeback album Legacy. He's from LA. His first name, Nahoa, is Hawaiian, which means bold and brave. The track we're going to hear from is called Nice in the Mean by Nahoa Life.

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1: I think it's time for me to go to work again, but I'm struggling with this concept. 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

0: scene. 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I don't like it, man. 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

0: Derek Minor up on Definition Radio, and the next new song is by a guy who's been in the scene for quite a while, John Rubin, with a song that makes me wish it was summer. 1-2 Barbecue featuring Mike Tompkins.
1: What's the smell that just hit me blissfully? 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

the set. You're on Definition Radio. Our next one is a new Aussie track by an artist we've already played on the show, well, at least as a guest feature. It is River of River Movement.

Marama with the VeggieTales remix. Hey, that's all for Definition Radio, heard on this station and across the nation, thanks to the Community Radio Network. Here's Peapod with 100. Yeah. K-Man signing out. Peace.

So Easy to Love, music by Cole Porter, with Don Burrows and James Morrison together, backed up beautifully by Phil Stack playing acoustic bass. And that comes from the 2-CD set, the first part called In Good Company. We'll hear from the early years in just a moment. Welcome along to The Breeze, the program again coming from the studios of 4MBS Classic FM, MBS Lite, Digital Radio and Silver Memories Nostalgia Radio in Brisbane, all the way around Australia on the Community Radio Network. And from the second CD in that set, The Early Years, composition by Don Burrows with a whole bunch of friends, including James Morrison, recorded in 1982 when James was just a mere 20-year-old. This is called

They were all having a lot of fun for sure. Don Burrows and Friends with an appreciative audience, Essa Cara from the early years. Judy Bailey next, no relation to Kermit the Frog though. This is the Rainbow.

Judy Bailey and the gang are reviving the sounds of Kermit the Frog. Recorded in 1980, written by Paul Williams, The Rainbow Connection. Was it that long ago that Kermit was hit on a Friday night? I think it must have been. Steve Ari spent something like 30 years playing the double bass, but then he thought, I'd like to do something different. So he took up the alto sax. He's joined by Paul Cutlin. Judy Bailey and the gang are reviving the sounds of Kermit the Frog. Recorded in 1980, written by Paul Williams, The Rainbow Connection. Was it that long ago that Kermit was hit on a Friday night? I think it must have been. Steve Ari spent something like 30 years playing the double bass.

Rose in the Meadow from the Steve Harvey album Quirks. I guess the quirk is the fact that he spent so long playing double bass and then switched. And it worked well. Nice interplay between Steve Harvey, the alto sax, and bass clarinet of Paul Cutlin. Let's have a double play now from one of our favourite trumpeters from the United States. A very smooth sounds. Plays flugelhorn as well. The flugelhorn is pink, so it sounds even better. Cindy Bradley, first of all, Footprints.

our trumpetist Cindy Bradley on the breeze, Bring It Back, a piece she co-wrote with Nick Collion, the guitarist. And first up, Footprints by Wayne Shorter, an absolute classic. Cindy Bradley has been around on the scene for quite a few years now and certainly has established herself as one of the smooth jazz performers of the USA. Here we are, midwinter. What a lot of people want is a little bit of summer breeze, and this is George Duke.

little bit of summer breeze and it goes down rather nicely. George Duke recorded in 1979. It's a fair way ago, wasn't it? Can you remember back that far? Can you remember? This is much more recent. Juliana Arias, originally from Rio de Janeiro, spent a bit of time in Europe, then New Zealand, then finally settled in Perth, where she's been for the last 10 plus years. And from her Bossa Nova Baby album recorded in Perth, Story of the Boy from Copacabana.

Juliana Arias from Perth and the boy from Copacabana. Also from Perth, Nick Abbey bass, Chris Foster piano and Ben Farley drums from their Brotherhood album. This is Gone Fishin'.

The group led by guitarist Albert Dadon, and that's called The Gift from the album The Road Ahead. And The Road Ahead is the end of the breeze. Let's do it with music from Matt Dusk from Canada. One shot of happy, one shot of sad.

There we have it in all its glory. Two shots of happy, one shot of sad with Matt Dusk from Toronto in Canada. The song written by a couple of guys from the Irish rock group U2. And I must say, I've never heard the original version by U2. Am I missing out on anything? Rather like the song Matt Dusk, Wrapping Up the Breeze. Thank you for your company this week. Let's get together again sometime very, very soon. And enjoy the week ahead. Stay safe, whatever you do. And enjoy the music. I'm John Deegan. Ciao for now.

How are you doing, everybody? This is Dave Brents welcoming you to the Hit Parade of Yesterday, an hour of music from the 1920s and 30s. And today let's begin our program with a Fred Astaire recording. I don't think he's ever let off the program before. So here's Fred Astaire.

Fred Astaire with the opening tune. They can't take that away from me, from Shall We Dance. I thought we'd do something a little different today. Let's play tunes that were recorded 100 years ago. That's right, from 1926. And here's the opening selection.

Well, that was Jesse Crawford at the Wurlitzer Organ. He was very popular in the late 1920s and into the 30s, as was his wife, and they used to play dual concerts in large theaters. Jesse Crawford with Dinah. Before that, the Coon Sanders Original Nighthawk Orchestra from Chicago. Joe Sanders sang Flamin' Mamie. And we listened to They Can't Take That Away From Me. That was Fred Astaire starting off the program, of course, today. And we're listening to tunes that are 100 years old from 1926. And now let's listen to the B.F. Goodrich Silvertown Orchestra.

You know, he hasn't even kissed her yet. He leaves her when she turns him down, comes back again, and hangs around, waiting for one kiss. While he pleads like this, aw, give me a little kiss. Will you have? What are you gonna miss? Will you have? Gosh, oh gee, why do you refuse? You know I can't see what you've got to lose. Aw, give me a little squeeze. Will you have? Why do you wanna make me blue? You know I wouldn't say a word if I were asking for the world. But what's a little kiss between a feller and his girl? Aw, give me a little kiss. Will you have? And I'll give it right back to you. It's been a year since first they met, and he hasn't quite succeeded yet. A month ago, why, he held her hand, and his patience, well, I can't just understand. That they're engaged, say, that doesn't mean a thing. Why, he's in a rage, and he takes back his ring. He gives it back once more, while he starts to roar. Aw, give me a little kiss. Will you have? What are you gonna miss? Will you have? Gosh, oh gee, why do you refuse? You know I can't see what you've got to lose. Aw, give me a little squeeze. Will you have? Why do you wanna make me blue? You know, I wouldn't say a word if I were asking for the moon. What's a little kiss between a fella? Aw, give me a little kiss. Will you have? What are you gonna miss? Will you have? Gosh, oh gee, why do you refuse? You know, I can't see what you've got to lose. Aw, give me a little squeeze. Will you have?

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They could stand a little bracelet and maybe a diamond ring. Give me a little car. Will you have? That would be mighty nice to do. A Packard or a Lincoln or a Cadillac sedan. I'll even take a Rolls and you can add a chauffeur man. But don't you give me a little Ford.

Well, that was the voice of Beatrice Lilly, and it was Vincent Yeomans, the composer, at the piano. And before that, Give Me a Little Kiss, Will Ya, Hun? That was the whispering baritone, Jack Smith, and he accompanied himself on the piano as well. And we opened that set with I'm Lonely Without You, the B.F. Goodrich's Silvertown Orchestra, and the vocal was by the Silver Masked Tenor. And that was a way of getting a commercial in without getting it against the law. You just named your orchestra after the product. B.F. Goodrich Tires, of course. And if you just tuned in, we're listening to some music from 1926, music that's 100 years old. So let's continue.

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How do I look? Now tell me, am I there? Tell me on the square, could I make anyone care? I comb my hair, brush my hat, I even wash my dog and cat. Tonight's my night with baby. The onions that I like so much, for weeks I haven't dared a touch. Tonight's my night with baby. Now I call sweetie baby, and here's the reason why. Every time we cuddle, it works just like a lullaby. I hear the parson in the hall, so we'd be there if I should call. Tonight's my night with baby. Feel just like I'm walking on wheels. I think that I could fly. Look in my eye, and you'll see why. Just had rubber put on my heels. I've no time to lose. Do your duty, shoes. I'm runaway from the blues. If she says yes, then I'll say yes. If she says no, I'll still say yes. Tonight's my night with baby. And if she says do, I'll say do. If she says don't, I'll still say do. Tonight's my night with baby. We'll move to the North Pole. I know that we're not wrong. You know at the North Pole, the nights up there are 6 months long. I guess she's nice. I hope I'm right. But if I'm wrong, I'll know tonight. Tonight's my night with baby. I got my ma, got my pa. I put them on my motor car. Tonight's my night with baby. And I said to my driver, Jack, just drive and drive and don't come back. Cause tonight's my night with baby. Say, we've seen every movie. We've seen every play. We gotta have amusement, but we want it in a different way. I fixed the lights at a half past 10.

At last, I've cast a sigh. I said I'd never come back, but here I am, here I am. I said I'd keep off your track, but here I am, here I am. Don't take advantage of me, 'cause I've come to you. Just see how sweet you can be. Oh, what I've been through. And I said that I could forget. Oh, how I cried, how I cried. I said

I said, I'd never come back. Look, honey, here I am. Here I am. And I said that I would keep off your track. But here I am. Here I am. Please, don't take advantage of me. 'Cause I come to you. Just see how sweet you can be. Oh, what I've been through. I said that I could forget. Make me laugh. Oh, I tried. Oh, I tried. And I said that I was sorry we met. I lied. Oh, how I lied. Nobody knows just how lonesome I've been. Why, the thought of your kisses makes me give

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If I knew that when I cross the desert, I find a jewel, and I'd pay the price of sorrow if I only

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If I knew that when I climb that mountain, I'd find you. And I'd swim the deepest river. If I knew that when I swam that river,

0: Well, we're listening to tunes recorded in 1926, 100 years ago, and Al Jolson was in full swing at that time. He had started recording in 1911, and we heard I'd Climb the Highest Mountain, Here I Am, and Tonight's My Night with Baby. And we opened up that set with the Jersey Walk, Roger Wolf Kahn and his big orchestra. Jolson was a pretty famous person. He had lots of firsts. He was the first to sing on a long-distance radio broadcast. He was the first to sing over television. And he was the first to star in a talking picture, The Jazz Singer, 1928. And he was the first to sell over a million copies of a single record, and that was Sonny Boy. And it eventually sold 2 million copies. So, and he was the first one to have 2 movies made about his life. So there you go, that's Al Jolson. Let's continue with our tunes from 1926.
1: To the wildest animal show in the world. Right this way, folks, to the wildest animal show in the world.

0: my only dissipation.
1: I won't deny. You would never guess what brings me happiness. Oh, I'm just wild about animal crackers, animal crackers. I can't live without.

0: Well, that was the Black Bottom, one of the big dance crazes of the 20s, late 20s, mid-20s to late 20s. Johnny Hamp's Kentucky Serenaders, and it was from the show George White's Scandals of 1926. And before that, I've Grown So Lonesome Thinking of You. That was Gene Austin with songwriter Abel Baer at the piano. Gene Austin was one of the early crooners, but when Crosby and Russ Colombo came along, that was about the end of Gene's popularity. He does appear in a number of movies, especially in various W.C. Fields movies. You can find him in there playing a piano in a bar or someplace like that. And opening up that set, I'm Just Wild About Animal Crackers, Irving Aronson and his Commanders with Phil Sykes taking the vocal. Let's continue with some more music from 1926.
1: Say, Bill, do you remember Sally Brown that we went to school with?
2: Yes, Ernie, I do.
1: Well, wasn't she a dumb Dora in school, especially in arithmetic?
2: Well, she might have been dumb at school, Ernie, but you should see her subtract now.
1: Subtract? What do you mean, subtract?
2: Well, she takes 10 from one and 20 from another one. Just a girl what knows her onions, Ernie.
1: Hey, Bill, you know,

0: by gum, that gal was dumb back in the village school. She has changed somehow. That gal's well educated now.
1: Well, the teacher said her brain was dead.
0: That teacher was a fool. She's smart, I'm telling you.
1: Well, I'll give her credit, too. Cause she's got diamonds in her ears.
0: She knows her grocery.
1: And you ought to see her lavalier.
0: She knows her vegetables.
1: This simple country maiden from fields of new mown hay.
0: And you should see her parading along the gay white way.
1: She stays out after 11, right in the city's whirl.
0: Cause she believes that heaven protects the working boil.
1: Ah, she's got lots of stocks and bonds.
0: Gentlemen prefer

Well, that was the static strut, one of the many dance crazes that came along in the 20s. The original Memphis Five performed it. And before that, The Little White House. That was Fred Waring's Pennsylvanians with Fred's brother Tom Waring doing the singing. And She Knows Her Onions, the Happiness Boys, and they were Billy Jones and Ernest Hare giving us that rendition of this gal that was pretty prominent around Broadway. And we're listening to some of the tunes that were popular, some not so popular, I guess, in 1926, 100 years ago. Let's continue with the

Well, we'll have to make Half a Moon be the final tune on today's program. That was Nat Shilkret and the Victor Orchestra with Johnny Marvin doing the singing, and he played that very good ukulele. Hope you you've enjoyed this little trip back to 1926, 100 years ago. This is what some of the folks were listening to on their Victrolas, their phonographs, and perhaps over the radio. So till we meet again, Dave Rentz wishing you good luck and goodbye from Karen.

0: All of these doors you must unlock. Now concentrate on that one object and stare at it. Now, picture yourself the way you'd like to be, the real you.
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Stuart Kipps, my name, and thanks for joining me. Whether you're a regular listener or this is your first experience of Dirt Music. And if you're wondering what Dirt Music is all about, let me tell you. Dirt Music is a radio show about music that comes from the heart and takes absolutely no prisoners. What you're about to hear can come from right across the musical spectrum, just so long as it's made with no concession whatsoever to fad or to fashion. It's another week, another Dirt Music. Lots of music to get through. Some of it's old, some of it's new, and some of it inevitably is in between. Have you been wondering what the new Rolling Stones album is like? Have you bought a copy? Have you streamed it? It's called Foreign Tongues. I've had a couple of listens and I like it quite a lot so far. Maybe you just don't care and you stopped listening to the Rolling Stones decades ago. But to assist you in your decision-making, we're going to have a listen this week to start the show with two songs from Foreign Tongues, The Countrified, A Ringing Hollow, and then The Stones' version. Interesting idea, their version of Amy Winehouse's You Know I'm No Good. Here we go on Dirt Music. Let me know what you think of these two tunes.

Two tunes to get us underway this week on Dirt Music, both from the brand new Rolling Stones album called Foreign Tongues. We listen to Ringing Hollow and the Stones cover of Amy Winehouse's You Know I'm No Good. Did you like them? Do you think the Stones will come back and tour Australia one more time? Will they continue touring at all? These are all the questions that surround the Rolling Stones at the moment. But let us move on. Alison Russell, very, very fine singer and songwriter, has got a new album out called In the Hour of Chaos. I think that should be plural in the country where she lives, In the Hours of Chaos. But this is a song from it called Just Like Saturday.

Three more fine tunes on Dirt Music this week. Stuart Coop with you. A lot more to come as well, so stay tuned. But we listen to Alison Russell with a song from her brand new album, a song called Just Like Saturday. After that, a band from New Orleans. They brought out an album, what seems like only yesterday, which I liked very, very much. And they've got a new one already. It's called Florida Waters. And we listen to the tune Florida Water Blues. And then after that, Don Walker, who's got a new album coming soon. And I'm excited. I'm excited about seeing him play when he tours, when it's released. And a song from it, the latest one released, called Luck. Now, what are we going to do? I was going to say after that. But now, Morrissey, he of the Smiths fame, he of all sorts of other fame or infamy, has got a new record out, and it's got a song on it about probably the most famous music critic ever, a certain Lester Bangs. So I thought we'd have a listen to Morrissey singing about Lester Bangs, and then we'd have a listen to Lester Bangs himself in his musician mode. Here we go.

Three intriguing and diverse tunes there on the Dirt Music Radio Show this week. First up, Morrissey. Yes, Morrissey, with his song about the famous rock music critic Lester Bangs, who died in the early 1980s. Morrissey, before he was Des Morrissey, was known as Stephen Morrissey, and you heard the references to the New York Dolls in that song. And Morrissey wrote a fan-styled book about the New York Dolls before the formation of the Smiths, and a whole lot of things he's done as a solo artist since then. And then I thought, well, okay, let's have a listen to Lester Bangs himself with his band The Delinquents, from an album that was recorded and released in 1980 called Duke Savages and the Brazos. And the song we listened to, I'm In Love With My Walls. We followed that with Loren and Buck Meek. Going back, I just like it, felt like playing it again. Going back to 2021 and their version of Early Morning Rain, a very distinctive take on the song written by Gordon Lightfoot, but probably best known via the version done by Peter, Paul and Mary. Something new now, Zar, S-A-Z-R. Well, known to her mum and dad as Sarah Roche, and a new song from her, terrific one, called To You.

Lots and lots of great new music around, whether it comes from the Rolling Stones, who we started the show with, or very, very new contemporary artists. We listened then to, from Sydney, I think, Sazar, S-A-Z-R, a new song from her called To You. After that, a duo I like very much. Divide their time between Brooklyn in the United States and New York City and Melbourne, but I think there's more time in Brooklyn than there is in Melbourne. Leluc, new album from them called Sweet Thief, and a terrific song from them called Homesick in L.A. And then an artist I like very, very much from the United States, Israel Nash. He's got a new album out called Rain Plans, and from that album we listen to Maya Canyon. It is time for me to say goodbye to those of you taking the syndicated show. Hope you can join me next week for another Dirt Music coming to you from the studios of 2SER and around Australia, thanks to the Community Radio Network. I'm a big fan of the saxophone player Lakeisha Benjamin. She came to Australia, it seems like a lot of years ago, and I saw her play in Sydney. She was incredible. She's got a brand new album out called We Dream, and this is a piece from it called Flame Keeper.

0: 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Coming next is the BBC News, followed by Good Morning Country.
1: BBC News with Sue Montgomery. President Trump says a deal for the US to develop nuclear energy in Saudi Arabia is now contingent on it recognising Israel by joining the Abraham Accords. The apparent U-turn comes just a day after the agreement was signed. Here's Jeremy Bowen.
2: The Saudis have been, like all of the Gulf allies of the US, rather disgruntled, to put it mildly, that that alliance with the United States, far from making them safer, has put them in Iran's firing line since the war began with the American and Israeli attacks on Iran on the 20th of February. So seeing this now, thinking they had a deal, it's been negotiated over a period of years. Nuclear deals are very complex. So I think there will be some consternation in Riyadh at the moment and thinking, what on earth is going on?
1: President Trump has threatened to inflict major military punishment on Yemen's Houthi rebels following their strikes on oil tankers in the Red Sea. Mr. Trump said their backers, Iran, would also face consequences. With the ripples from the Iran war spreading, oil prices have topped $100 for the first time since May. Samira Hussein is in New York.
3: Now that this is starting again, we're back to seeing some pressures on oil reserves. That's going to start really quickly. And you already saw, based on the meeting of ASEAN countries, already countries there are talking about just how much pressure there are on Southeast Asian countries. And now you're just going to see a lot more of that, not only on Southeast Asian countries, but anybody who gets oil coming from the Middle East, particularly Saudi Arabia.
1: A bipartisan bill is to be considered by the US House of Representatives to try to prevent advanced AI models going rogue and causing catastrophic harm. Here's Chris Vallance.
4: The AI Kill Switch Act would require developers of autonomous AI systems to ensure there is a way to shut them down should there be a so-called loss of control scenario that put human life or the economy at risk. The bipartisan bill follows an incident in which an advanced open AI system capable of completing tasks autonomously, known as an AI agent, decided to hack another tech platform, Hugging Face, in an effort to complete a test of its cyber capabilities. Democrat Ted Lieu, one of the two proposers of the bill, wrote on X that this is urgent, common sense legislation to address the problem of an advanced AI model that has gone rogue and escaped its guardrails.
1: The man sacked just over a week ago as Ukraine's defense minister has said he won't accept any other position in the government. Mikhailo Fedorov thanked President Zelensky, but said defense was the only ministerial position where someone could shape the course of the war. World News from the BBC. The Palestinian Authority says two young Palestinians have been killed by Israeli forces in the north of the occupied West Bank. In conflicting reports, the IDF says an Israeli civilian fatally shot the two men after they allegedly stabbed another Israeli. The incident followed a fire near the village of Beit Furik and an illegal Israeli settlement. Both sides have blamed each other for the blaze. Palestinian witnesses have described Israeli forces subsequently entering the area and shooting, preventing Palestinian fire crews from reaching the blaze. French officials have deployed military vehicles and helicopters in the southwest of the country, where raging wildfires have scorched forests, farmland and vineyards. More than 20,000 residents and tourists have been evacuated in the Gironde region. 120 British millionaires have written to the government asking to be taxed more. The group, including the broadcaster and former footballer Gary Lineker and the filmmaker Richard Curtis, say it would lead to a more equal society and devolve wealth and power from the very richest. They support a 2% wealth tax on assets of over £10 million. The musician Brian Eno is one of those involved in the proposal.
5: It has to be systemic. It has to be a change in the whole system of how we think about wealth. And I think people are ready for that now, as they've seen wealth polarizing society between the incredibly, amazingly rich people that we see in some cases and the very, very many and ever increasing number of poor people.
1: The Fields Medal, known as the Nobel Prize of Mathematics, has been awarded to two Chinese mathematicians, one Canadian and an American, Hong Wang and Yu Deng, American John Pardon, and Canada's Jacob Zimmerman are this year's recipients. BBC News.
0: Around Australia, you're tuned into Community Radio. 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

And a very good morning to you. Yes, it is Friday morning. It is the 23rd day of July. And it's not the 23rd. Well, see, it's the 24th day of July. Yeah. Another day older. Folks, 24th of July, and it is Good Morning Country coming to you from the bunker in Harrington on the mid-north coast of New South Wales. And what's on the agenda this morning? Well, our CD giveaway this morning is the Whitlam Black Stump and their album Kookaburra. We'll feature a couple of tracks and give you the opportunity to win this great album. The Black Stump, well, Rod McCormack and Matt Fell are joining the Whitlams, or members of the Whitlams, Tim Freeman, for this project, and a couple of great tracks. You could be the winner of that. Stay tuned for your cue to call. The Rural Livestock Report. Well, it's along in just on 20 minutes. And we've got a great mix of country this morning. Yes, a Friday edition of Walshy on the Wireless. I've got the jukebox locked and loaded. The Far Gone Beauties are standing by, and they'll get the music up and running on this Friday morning.

0: you fostered 32. God rest you, Mama Courtney. I'll always love you.
1: Right across Australia, this is Good Morning Country.

That's Robert Mizzle and music from his catalogue, Your Man. Prior to that, Mama Courtney, Thanks a Lot, and Who's Gonna Dance with Sally Ann? Robert Mizzle to take us to the Rural Livestock Report.

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I'm Natasha Lobbin with today's report. The Auctions Plus total commercial sheep offerings fell 14% to 37,408 head this week. The Auctions Plus restocker lamb indicator, or ARLI, slipped 18 cents to 1,574 cents a kilo dressed weight. Overall, clearance came in at 76%, down 10 percentage points on the previous week, though the amount over reserve lifted $1 to average $35 a head, suggesting competition remained present where quality was on offer. Lambs led clearance across all categories with 87% of the 19,938 head offered finding a buyer. First cross ewe lambs were the standout performers of the week, clearing at 100% from 800 head offered and averaging $382 a head across a range of $332 to $404 a head, with cents a kilo values lifting 65 cents to 758 cents a kilo. Merino weather lambs also put in a strong showing, returning 7 cents a kilo higher at 592 cents a kilo and clearing at a near perfect 98% from 3,725 head. Crossbred lambs averaged 724 cents a kilo from 10,562 head offered, easing 18 cents on the week, with 86% clearing at an average of $245 a head. Merino weather lambs firm 7 cents to 592 cents a kilo, bucking the broader trend and clearing at 98%. Shedding breed lambs softened 40 cents to 648 cents a kilo, with 85% of the 1,196 head offered sold. Crossbreds continued to command a significant premium over merino weathers, with the spread holding at 132 cents a kilo. Joy News accounted for 10,375 head offered, clearing at 68% and averaging $369 a head across a range of $285 to $463 a head. Standing lamb merino ewes were the dominant line at 5,282 head, averaging $367 a head and clearing at 80%, up $11 on the prior week. That concludes today's market update, brought to you by Auctions Plus, dedicated to connecting ag.

0: A very good morning to you as you're waking around Australia on this Friday morning. It is Friday the 24th of July, and the music mix will continue with a wonderful balladeering artist, he'll take us up to the news and weather. It is Walshy on the wireless from the bunker in Harrington on the mid-north coast of New South Wales. I hope your day is going to be a good one for you.
1: Australia's remote coastline attracts people involved in activities such as drug smuggling, illegal immigration, or the poaching of Australia's wildlife. 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
3: G'day, this is Tom Maxwell and you're listening to Walshy on Good Morning Country.

Maxwell's catalogue, Clover on the Cooper. Prior to that, R.M. Williams Boots. And we also had his Rodeo Queen and Born a Travelling Man. And we opened up with Home and Durham Bandy. If you're departing, top of the hour, thanks for your company this morning and possibly this week if you've been with us. On behalf of Heather Farrell and myself, have a safe, enjoyable weekend, a lovely day. And I'll be back here next week at the bunker from Monday to do it again. In the meantime, Tom Maxwell's catalogue to continue through to that news and weather.

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2: Good morning, I'm Laura Devoy. Oil prices have risen in the wake of the Houthis' maritime blockade on Saudi Arabia. It's caused disruptions in the Bab el-Mandeb Strait, which provides access to the Red Sea and is another important shipping route. And US President Donald Trump has threatened to hold Iran, which backs the Houthis, responsible. For the first time in 2 months, oil prices were back over US $100 a barrel. Brent crude rose more than 6% on Thursday. Health and workplace issues are set to dominate day two of the Australian Labor Party's national conference. Aged care, the National Disability Insurance Scheme and healthcare issues are on the agenda in Adelaide today. Policies focusing on women, Indigenous Australians, employment and workplace relations will also feature prominently. US President Donald Trump says his country's civil nuclear deal with Saudi Arabia is contingent on the Middle Eastern nation joining the Abraham Accords. The Abraham Accords are normalized diplomatic relations between Israel and Arab nations. Yesterday, the US announced it would help Saudi Arabia establish a civil nuclear program. Today, White House Press Secretary Caroline Levitt said it was contingent on Riyadh signing up to the Accords.
3: It continues to be a long-term goal of his to expand those accords to ultimately come to a place where the Middle East can be a peaceful and stable region. And yes, this deal with Saudi Arabia, the energy deal, is contingent on this condition as far as the president is concerned.
2: Two Ghanaian nationals have petitioned the International Criminal Court to open a preliminary investigation into attacks against foreigners in South Africa. It comes after more than 50,000 foreign nationals were deported from South Africa. The BBC's Mayeni Jones reports from Johannesburg.
4: The petition was filed by Palgrave Boake Dankwa, a former Ghanaian government spokesperson on governance and security, and Emmanuel Cotton, a counter-terrorism and security analyst. The petition, which has been seen by the Reuters news agency and was submitted to the ICC on the 15th of July, alleges a, quote, pattern of widespread and systematic attacks against migrants in South Africa. It also accuses President Cyril Ramaphosa's government of failing to prevent and punish those crimes.
2: Victorian paramedics are being celebrated on Thank a Paramedic Day for leading the nation in cardiac arrest survival. Director of Paramedicine at Ambulance Victoria, Ben Meadley, told National Radio News, a simple thank you goes a long way.
5: What we ask of the community is to recognise that most paramedics are pretty humble, and humility is one of these key attributes we see in paramedics. But if you've got the time and you feel like it, then certainly saying thank you to one of our paramedics as they go about the day is one of these acknowledgements that I'm sure that they would appreciate. It goes a long way.
2: Turning to sport, the Penrith Panthers have come from behind to defeat the Parramatta Eels in the opening match of round 21 of the NRL. The Eels jumped out to a 12-0 lead, the score 12-6 at half time. The Panthers then scored three consecutive tries to win the match 24-18. Coach Ivan Cleary says it was a challenging game.
6: Probably the first time this year, I think, that we've been like down like that. And had to come back, had to sort of sort it out and come back.
2: And the opening ceremony of the Commonwealth Games is underway in Glasgow. Australia has sent more than 250 athletes who will compete in 10 sports. Pole vaulter Nina Kennedy carries the Australian flag, while para swimmer Tim Hodge has the King's baton. Events are already underway. Australia recorded a win in the lawn bowls overnight.
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0: very good morning to you as you're waking up around Australia on this Friday morning. It is Friday the 24th of July. And folks, we're working our way through to the next news and weather. And following that news and weather, we'll have our CD giveaway. And the Whitlam's Black Stump is the album this morning, their album Kookaburra. We'll feature a couple of tracks off of that and then give you the opportunity to call when we give you the cue to call. In the meantime, we'll look at the weather and we'll get back to the music mix in this section. It is Walshy on the wireless. Good morning.
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0: In Brisbane, partly cloudy, 22, Sydney 17 and sunny. Canberra, -4 overnight, morning frost, sunny day, 12. Melbourne, 14 and cloudy, and Hobart, cloudy, showers increasing, 13. Adelaide, 14 and cloudy, and Perth, mostly sunny, 19. In Alice Springs, partly cloudy, 17. Into Queensland and Cairns, sunny, 27. Townsville, 27 and mostly sunny. Mackay, 24 and sunny. Now Rockhampton, 27 and mostly sunny. Harvey Bay, mostly sunny, 22, and Gander, sunny, 25. Into New South Wales, Armidale, -1 overnight, 13, morning frost, sunny day. And Orange, -2 overnight, a top of only 6 degrees, morning frost, partly cloudy day. Yes, 0 overnight, 9 the top, morning frost, partly cloudy day. And Young, -2 overnight, 10 the top, and morning frost, cloudy. Cooma, -4 overnight, and a top of 11, morning frost, and partly cloudy. Batemans Bay, sunny 18, Vega, partly cloudy 17. Into Griffith, partly cloudy 13. In Victoria, Mildura, cloudy 15, Swan Hill and Shepparton, both cloudy and 13. Bansdale, 14 and partly cloudy, and Horsham, cloudy 12. Warrnambool, cloudy, showers increasing, 11. 14. Mount Gambier in South Australia, cloudy, a shower or two, 13. Port Pirie, partly cloudy, 14. Ceduna, cloudy, 15. Into Tasmania, Nubina, cloudy, showers, wind easing, 13. Ewenville, cloudy, showers, 12. And Oatlands, cloudy, showers increasing, 10. In the Territory, Darwin, mostly sunny, 32. Over to WA in Albany and Bunbury, both 17 and mostly sunny. Karratha, sunny, windy, 27. And Newman, sunny, 22. In Kununurra today, mostly sunny, 30. And in Broome, mostly sunny, 31. Here in Harrington and Taree on the mid-north coast, New South Wales, a sunny day, early light winds, and a top of 17. You're up to date with news, sport and weather. 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
6: Hi, everybody. It's Andrew Farris here. And as the sun comes up around Australia, you're listening to Good Morning Country with Walshie.

That's Tori Forsyth with Shane Nicholson and Sometimes. Prior to that, we had Kelsey Musgraves and Middle of Nowhere and Andrew Farris from his latest album and Mending Fences. Folks, we are heading to the news and weather. Album of the CD giveaway will follow. Following that news and weather, hold the phones. We'll give you the cue to call. In the meantime, to get us to that news and weather, the long and short of it as they were in the day. And Tom Curtin will fill the gap nicely.

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2: Good morning, I'm Laura Devoy. Oil prices have risen in the wake of the Houthis' maritime blockade on Saudi Arabia. It's caused disruptions in the Bab el-Mandeb Strait, which provides access to the Red Sea and is another important shipping route. And US President Donald Trump has threatened to hold Iran, which backs the Houthis, responsible. For the first time in 2 months, oil prices were back over US $100 a barrel. Brent crude rose more than 6% on Thursday. Health and workplace issues are set to dominate day two of the Australian Labor Party's national conference. Aged care, the National Disability Insurance Scheme and healthcare issues are on the agenda in Adelaide today. Policies focusing on women, Indigenous Australians, employment and workplace relations will also feature prominently. US President Donald Trump says his country's civil nuclear deal with Saudi Arabia is contingent on the Middle Eastern nation joining the Abraham Accords. The Abraham Accords are normalized diplomatic relations between Israel and Arab nations. Yesterday, the US announced it would help Saudi Arabia establish a civil nuclear program. Today, White House Press Secretary Karoline Leavitt said it was contingent on Riyadh signing up to the Accords.
3: It continues to be a long-term goal of his to expand those accords to ultimately come to a place where the Middle East can be a peaceful and stable region. And yes, this deal with Saudi Arabia, the energy deal, is contingent on this condition as far as the president is concerned.
2: Two Ghanaian nationals have petitioned the International Criminal Court to open a preliminary investigation into attacks against foreigners in South Africa. It comes after more than 50,000 foreign nationals were deported from South Africa. The BBC's Mayeni Jones reports from Johannesburg.
4: The petition was filed by Palgrave Boake Dankwa, a former Ghanaian government spokesperson on governance and security, and Emmanuel Cotton, a counter-terrorism and security analyst. The petition, which has been seen by the Reuters news agency and was submitted to the ICC on the 15th of July, alleges a, quote, pattern of widespread and systematic attacks against migrants in South Africa. It also accuses President Cyril Ramaphosa's government of failing to prevent and punish those crimes.
2: Victorian paramedics are being celebrated on Thank a Paramedic Day for leading the nation in cardiac arrest survival. Director of Paramedicine at Ambulance Victoria, Ben Meadley, told National Radio News, a simple thank you goes a long way.
5: What we ask of the community is to recognise that most paramedics are pretty humble, and humility is one of these key attributes we see in paramedics. But if you've got the time and you feel like it, then certainly saying thank you to one of our paramedics as they go about the day is one of these acknowledgements that I'm sure that they would appreciate. It goes a long way.
2: Turning to sport, the Penrith Panthers have come from behind to defeat the Parramatta Eels in the opening match of round 21 of the NRL. The Eels jumped out to a 12-0 lead, the score 12-6 at halftime. The Panthers then scored three consecutive tries to win the match 24-18. Coach Ivan Cleary says it was a challenging game.
6: Probably the first time this year, I think, we've been like down like that. And had to come back, had to sort of sort it out and come back.
2: And the opening ceremony of the Commonwealth Games is underway in Glasgow. Australia has sent more than 250 athletes who will compete in 10 sports. Pole vaulter Nina Kennedy carries the Australian flag, while para swimmer Tim Hodge has the King's baton. Events are already underway. Australia recorded a win in the lawn bowls overnight.
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0: A very good morning to you as you're waking around Australia on this Friday morning, the 24th of July. I'm Kevin Walsh, and we'll get to the CD giveaway in just a moment. And we ask you to hold the phones. We will give you the cue to call. And it's a beauty. It's the Whitlam's Black Stump and their album Kookaburra. Yeah, Tim Friedman and members of the Whitlam's, joined by Matt Fell and Rod McCormack. It's countrified. Folks, we'll look at the weather around Australia before we get back to that CD giveaway and follow it up with the music mix on this Friday morning.
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0: Brisbane, partly cloudy, 22. Sydney, 17 and sunny. In Canberra, morning frost, sunny day, 12 the top. Melbourne, 14 and cloudy, and Hobart, cloudy, showers increasing, 13. Adelaide, 14 and cloudy, and Perth, 19 and mostly sunny. Alice Springs, partly cloudy, 17. Into Queensland, Cairns, sunny, 27. Townsville, 27 and mostly sunny, and Mackay, 24 and sunny. Rockhampton, 27 and mostly sunny. And Hervey Bay, 22 and mostly sunny. In Gaynder today, sunny and 25. Into New South Wales, Armidale, morning frost, sunny day, 13 the top. Now Orange, quite a cool day. Morning frost, partly cloudy day, 6 the top. Yes, not much better. It will be morning frost, partly cloudy day, 9. Young, 10 with morning frost and cloudy, Cooma. 11, morning frost, partly cloudy. Batemans Bay, sunny 18, Bega, partly cloudy 17, and Griffith, partly cloudy 13. Into Victoria, Mildura, cloudy 15, Swan Hill and Shepparton, both cloudy and 13. And Bansdale, partly cloudy 14, Horsham, cloudy 12, and Warrnambool, cloudy, showers increasing, 14. Into South Australia, Mount Gambier, cloudy, a shower or two, 13. Meanwhile, in Port Pirie, partly cloudy, 14, and Ceduna, cloudy, 15. In Tasmania, Nubina, cloudy, showers, wind easing, 13. Huonville, cloudy, showers, 12. And Oatlands, cloudy, showers increasing, 10. In the Territory, Darwin, you've got a mostly sunny day and 32. Over to WA, Albany and Bunbury, both 17 and mostly sunny. Karratha, sunny, windy, 27. And Newman, sunny, 22. In Kununurra today, a mostly sunny day and a top of 30. And Broome, mostly sunny, 31. Here in Harrington and Taree on the mid-north coast in New South Wales, sunny, early light winds and a top of 17. You're up to date with news, sport and weather.
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0: Our CD giveaway this morning comes in the form of The Whitlam's Black Stump Band, the album Kookaburra. What does Tim Freeman do when he wants to countryfy some of his music and add a little bit of new material? Well, he goes to Country Music A-List, and Matt Fell will be joined by Rod McCormack, along with Tier Party Richmond and Ollie Thorpe and Tim Freeman. They are the Black Stump. Now, the music we're featuring, two tracks, will feature track two, No Aphrodisiac, from a co-write featuring Tim Freeman, and the following track will be track one. It's a track entitled Man About a Dog. I don't know, he must have this thing about dogs, because both tracks are in reference to dogs. In the meantime, hold the phones. I'll give you the cue to call. From the Matt Fell produced album, mastered by William Bowden, will feature those two tracks. Here's the double play from the Whitlam's Black Stump Band.

That's the Whitlams' Black Stump and their album Kookaburra, and the two tracks were track two, No Aphrodisiac, and the opening track was the second track, Man About a Dog. If you're departing top of the hour, thanks for your company. Have a safe, enjoyable day, a lovely weekend, and I hope you can join myself on Monday back here at the Bunker. In the meantime, to get us to the news and weather, when we get back to the music mix, we'll have a track from... who have we got locked in there? We got Jennifer Hansen and her husband, Alan Fletcher. We've got the Bells, and we've got Alice Benfer. That'll take us through the news and weather. Now, phone lines are open, folks. 0488 677 645. 0488 677 645. And you have 11 minutes to get your name into the draw. 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
2: Good morning, I'm Laura Devoy. US President Donald Trump has threatened to inflict major military punishment on Yemen's Houthi rebels following their strikes on oil tankers in the Red Sea. Crude prices, already pushed higher by the war against Iran, have topped US $100 a barrel again. Here's the BBC's Jonathan Josephs.
3: In the nearly 2 weeks since Iran and the US resumed hostilities, the price of a barrel of the oil benchmark Brent crude has risen steadily. It's gone from just over $70 to break the psychologically important barrier of $100. The effective closure of the Strait of Hormuz has led Saudi Arabia and the United Arab Emirates to export significant quantities of oil through the Red Sea. Houthi attacks mean that alternative is increasingly at risk. Oil markets fear that threatens future supplies, something which could harm the global economy through higher inflation.
2: A Queensland man has been accused of using artificial intelligence to generate posters which depict women performing explicit sexual acts. Police allege the 52-year-old superimposed victims' faces onto the bodies of other women. The victims' full names, social media usernames, and employment details were also allegedly included, alongside false claims identifying them as sex workers. The man has been charged with 43 offences, including weapons offences, after police allegedly located three long firearms and ammunition. A first-of-its-kind study shows a surge in severe mental disorders among young Australians. Shannon Kirkwood reports.
4: The Lancet Regional Health Western Pacific study has examined national survey data of people aged 16 to 24 between 2007 and 2022. Led by the Matilda Centre for Mental Health and Substance at the University of Sydney, the study found the proportion of young Australians meeting diagnostic criteria for anxiety, mood or substance disorders rose to 36.2% over the 15-year period. The rise in severe mental disorders rose by 14% to 1 in 4, and suicidal thoughts more than doubled. The Centre's Youth Advisory Board identified economic insecurity, precarious work and housing, ongoing COVID impacts and digital media as potential causes of poor mental health among young people.
2: A Qantas plane built to fly directly from Sydney to London is on its first long test flight. The plane left Toulouse in France yesterday afternoon and is scheduled to land in Melbourne this morning after about 20 hours in the air. It's believed a Byzantine-era ship found on the seabed off the southern coast of Croatia was carrying a high-ranking person. Archaeologists have examined gold jewellery found in the wreckage, including gold coins, buckles decorated with rubies, emeralds and pearls, and a golden signet ring. The Croatian Conservation Institute says it's the largest amount of gold ever found on a shipwreck, which dates back to the 7th or 8th century. Turning to sport, Collingwood is up to 7th on the AFL ladder after a 34-point win over Adelaide. The Crows started strongly with Taylor Walker kicking his 700th career goal, but the Pies kicked 10 in the second half to win the match, 16-12, 108 to 11-8, 74. Nick Dacos finished with 39 disposals and 10 score involvements. Pies coach Craig McRae says it was a good win.
5: Yeah, when you come over to Adelaide and play a team that's, yeah, arguably the top four teams in the competition were based on form, and yeah, well, we've got some youth in our team getting good opportunities, and to put 108 points on the board is pretty significant.
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0: A very good morning to you as you're waking around Australia on this Friday morning, the 24th of July. Folks, hold the phones. I'll give you the cue to call shortly. Not yet. Bit of work to do. We'll look at the weather for the major centres firstly before we get back to that music mix.
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0: In Brisbane, partly cloudy, 22. Sydney, sunny and 17. In Canberra, morning frost, sunny day, 12. Melbourne, 14 and cloudy. And Hobart, cloudy, showers increasing, 13. And Adelaide, 14 and cloudy. Perth, mostly sunny, 19. And Alice Springs, partly cloudy, 17. Meanwhile, here in Harrington and Taree on the mid-north coast in New South Wales, sunny conditions continuing right through, they tell me, until next Friday. And then a change, but sunny today, early light winds in the top of 17. You are up to date with news, sport and weather. We'll work our way to the next bulletin, but that'll be along in around 24 minutes from now.
2: G'day, Tim, you big spunk.
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2: Good night, Timmy, mate.
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0: Thanks, Graham, but we've got to open up the phones first, my friend, and we'll do that right now. And you've got 23 minutes to get your name into the draw. 0488 677 645. 0488 677 645. We'll close off at the next news and weather. All right, Graham, it's up to you now.

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2: Good morning, I'm Laura Devoy. US President Donald Trump has threatened to inflict major military punishment on Yemen's Houthi rebels following their strikes on oil tankers in the Red Sea. Crude prices, already pushed higher by the war against Iran, have topped US $100 a barrel again. Here's the BBC's Jonathan Josephs.
3: In the nearly 2 weeks since Iran and the US resumed hostilities, the price of a barrel of the oil benchmark Brent crude has risen steadily. It's gone from just over $70 to break the psychologically important barrier of $100. The effective closure of the Strait of Hormuz has led Saudi Arabia and the United Arab Emirates to export significant quantities of oil through the Red Sea. Houthi attacks mean that alternative is increasingly at risk. Oil markets fear that threatens future supplies, something which could harm the global economy through higher inflation.
2: A Queensland man has been accused of using artificial intelligence to generate posters which depict women performing explicit sexual acts. Police allege the 52-year-old superimposed victims' faces onto the bodies of other women. The victims' full names, social media usernames and employment details were also allegedly included, alongside false claims identifying them as sex workers. The man has been charged with 43 offences, including weapons offences, after police allegedly located three long firearms and ammunition. A first-of-its-kind study shows a surge in severe mental disorders among young Australians. Shannon Kirkwood reports.
4: The Lancet Regional Health Western Pacific study has examined national survey data of people aged 16 to 24 between 2007 and 2022. Led by the Matilda Centre for Mental Health and Substance at the University of Sydney, the study found the proportion of young Australians meeting diagnostic criteria for anxiety, mood or substance disorders rose to 36.2% over the 15-year period. The rise in severe mental disorders rose by 14% to 1 in 4, and suicidal thoughts more than doubled. The Centre's Youth Advisory Board identified economic insecurity, precarious work and housing, ongoing COVID impacts and digital media as potential causes of poor mental health among young people.
2: A Qantas plane built to fly directly from Sydney to London is on its first long test flight. The plane left Toulouse in France yesterday afternoon and is scheduled to land in Melbourne this morning after about 20 hours in the air. It's believed a Byzantine-era ship found on the seabed off the southern coast of Croatia was carrying a high-ranking person. Archaeologists have examined gold jewellery found in the wreckage, including gold coins, buckles decorated with rubies, emeralds and pearls, and a golden signet ring. The Croatian Conservation Institute says it's the largest amount of gold ever found on a shipwreck, which dates back to the 7th or 8th century. Turning to sport, Collingwood is up to 7th on the AFL ladder after a 34-point win over Adelaide. The Crows started strongly with Taylor Walker kicking his 700th career goal, but the Pies kicked 10 in the second half to win the match, 16-12, 108 to 11-8, 74. Nick Dacos finished with 39 disposals and 10 score involvements. Pies coach Craig McRae says it was a good win.
5: Yeah, when you come over to Adelaide and play a team that's, yeah, arguably the top four teams in the competition were based on form, and we've got some youth in our team getting good opportunities, and to put 108 points on the board is pretty significant.
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A very good morning to you as you're waking around Australia on this Friday morning, the 24th of July. Our CD giveaway, the Whitlam's Black Stump, has closed. And we have 102 entries in the draw. We'll do that draw this coming half hour. We'll also get back to the music mix. It is Walshy on the wireless, thanks to your local community radio station. Or you may be streaming on the Community Plus app. Thank you for the decision to switch your dial to Good Morning Country. Folks, we'll get back to the music mix just a moment, but I'll look at the weather around Australia firstly.

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1: In Brisbane, partly cloudy, 22. Sydney, 17. And sunny Canberra, morning frost, sunny day, 12. Melbourne, cloudy and 14. And Hobart, cloudy, showers increasing, 13. Adelaide, 14 and cloudy. And Perth, mostly sunny and 19. Alice Springs, 17 and partly cloudy. Into Queensland, Cairns, sunny 27, Townsville mostly sunny 27, and Mackay 24 and sunny. In Rockhampton today, 27 and mostly sunny, Hervey Bay mostly sunny 22, and Gander 25 and sunny. Into New South Wales, Armidale, morning frost, sunny day 13, Orange, morning frost, partly cloudy day and only 6 the top. Yass, morning frost, partly cloudy day, 9 the top. And Young, 10 the top, with morning frost, cloudy day. Cooma, morning frost, partly cloudy, 11. And Batemans Bay, sunny 18. Bega, partly cloudy, 17. Into Griffith, partly cloudy, 13. Into Victoria, Mildura, cloudy 15, Swan Hill and Shepparton, both cloudy and 13. Bansdale, partly cloudy 14, and Horsham, cloudy 12. Warrnambool, cloudy, showers increasing, and 14. In South Australia, Mount Gambier, cloudy, a shower or two, 13. Port Pirie, partly cloudy 14, and Ceduna, cloudy 15. Into Tasmania, Nubina, cloudy, showers, wind easing 13. Huonville, cloudy, showers 12. And Oatlands, cloudy, showers increasing 10. In the Territory, Darwin, you've got a mostly sunny day and 32 top. Into WA, Albany and Bunbury, both mostly sunny and 17. Karratha, 27 and sunny and windy. Newman, 22 and sunny. In Kununurra today, mostly sunny 30. Broome, mostly sunny 31. And here in Harrington and Taree on the mid-north coast of New South Wales, sunny, early light winds and a top of 17. You are up to date with news, sport and weather. We'll work our way through to the next bulletin, around about 22 minutes away. We'll be back with the CD draw for our winner in the very near future, not too far away.
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0: That's Dean Parrott, and famous at home, and prior to that, Road Train Country. These people are in the draw for our album that we're giving away. It's the Whitlam's Black Stump, Kookaburra, and these people are in that draw. Brad and Joy from Horsham are 1 and 2, Lynn and Dennis Gaynder, 3 and 4, Alex from Eildon is 5, Andrew and Lisa from Horsham, 6 and 7, Jackie from Taggarty is 8, Daryl and Jody from Kybian, 9 and 10, Robin, Rod, Kayla, Portia and Kyle from Horsham, 11 to 16, Cheryl, Whalen and Shanae from Mundubbera, 17, 18 and 19, and Tommy, Bob and Vera from Bexley, 20 and 21. Barry and Cindy from Port Macquarie, 20s. Tommy, Bob and Vera, 20, 21 and 22. Barry and Cindy from Port Macquarie, 23 and 4. And Tina from Singleton, 25. Neville, Barbara, Katrina, Aisha and Brandon. From Gaynder, 26 to 30. Kayleen from Hastings, 31. Graham and Zoe Horsham, 32 and 3. And Pete from Lug Eldon, 34. Dot from Orange, 35. Ken, Russell and Taisha from South Gribbon, 36, 7 and 8. Barb from Campbelldown, 39. Patricia, Michael, Max and Deb from Oatlands, 40. 43. Gary and Helen from Wagga Wagga, 44 and 5. And Dennis and Phyllis from Port Pirie, 46 and 7. Shaley from Gaynder, 48. And Alan from Cootaralantra, 49. Leo from Gaynder, number 50. Brad from Gaynder, 51. And Gary and Michelle from Oatlands, 52 and 3. Beryl and Pete from Binjor, 54 and 5. Chris and Janice from Bombala, 56, 7. Ian, Julie and Robin from Cundletown, 58, 9, 60. And Margaret and Dominic from Gaynder, 61 and 2. Trevor, Heather and Ian from Binaway, you've got 63, 4 and 5. And Morris from Bateman's Bay, 66. Brian, Archie, Pam and Norm from Griffith, 67 to 70. Beck and Lloyd from Kelso, 71 and 72. And Paul, Nathan and Stephanie from Gilgandra, 73, 4 and 5. Vicky and Arthur from Leeton, 76, 7. And John, Phyllis and Jeanette from Rokeby, 78, 9, 80. Cam and Lorraine from Horsham, 81 and 2. Margaret from Manildra, 83. Helen and Bill from Warrnambool, 84, 5. And Red, Kerry, Scotty, Rick and Carol from Lightning Ridge, 86 to 90. Ray, Robin and Emma from Oatlands, 91, 2 and 3. Mick, Anne, Mia and Sienna from Cooma, 94 to 97. And Phil from Holt's Flat, 98. Graham from Canamble, 99. And Lee and Helen from Oatlands, 100, 101. And Di from Horsham has the lucky last. Well, I hope it's lucky for you, Di. Number 102. All eyes down and looking, because your winning number for the Whitlam's Black Stump Kookaburra album is... Oh, it's one of the last. 97. 97. Oh, Sienna from Cooma. Oh, there you go. All right, Sienna. That's what happens when you put your grandchildren in. They could be winners too. So, Sienna from Cooma, she's got the Whitlam's Black Stump. Now, next week, I'm delighted to report that we've got albums of the week right through... from next Monday for about 4 weeks. Terry Bennett's from WA, Bushman's Farewell, his latest offering. just off the top of my memory, I think it's his sixth solo album. That'll be album of the week next week. If you're departing, top of the hour, thanks for your company this morning. On behalf of Heather Farrell, your Thursday host, I want to thank you and wish you all the very best for the weekend and a safe time, and have a lovely Friday, firstly. To get us to news and weather, I've got Amber Lawrence, Locked and Loaded.
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1: National Radio News.
2: Good morning, I'm Laura Devoy. The US has announced a 12.5% tariff on Australian goods. Washington last month threatened to impose tariffs on countries who failed to impose and effectively enforce a prohibition on goods produced with slave labour. Last week, Attorney General Michelle Rowland announced the government would strengthen modern slavery laws. A funding injection from the federal government will help further develop a new submarine construction yard at Adelaide's Osborne Naval Shipyard. It's where five nuclear-powered submarines will be built as part of AUKUS. Defence Minister Richard Marles confirmed the $4.6 billion funding package in Adelaide, where the Australian Labor Party is holding its national conference. Mr. Marles told the ABC the funding is in addition to the $3.9 billion announced in February.
3: This is a down payment on what's expected to be a $30 billion expenditure in terms of building this yard. This is really important in terms of delivering our future nuclear-powered submarines. It is a process which will see parts of the yard handed over the next 10 years.
2: The White House insists President Donald Trump repeatedly told Saudi officials the kingdom must normalise relations with Israel as part of a nuclear deal with the US. The agreement was signed yesterday without any public reference to the condition. The BBC's Sarah Smith reports from Washington.
4: In a White House briefing for journalists, the president's press secretary, Caroline Levitt, dodged the question of why the Abraham Accords were not mentioned when the signing of the deal was announced, and appeared to suggest there are now new negotiations, saying the agreement is still being worked out. Donald Trump also said in his post that the deal pertains only to non-military use of nuclear technology and that there would be no enrichment of material. It is believed that the agreement, as signed, could eventually allow Saudi Arabia to enrich uranium on its own soil, generating fears that could be the first step towards the country developing a nuclear weapon.
2: A $500,000 reward is on offer for information into the murder of a 50-year-old woman in 1997. Diane Angwin was fatally stabbed in her home in Bowen in Queensland's Whitsunday region. Investigations indicate a person or persons entered her unit during the night and stabbed her in the chest. Anyone with information is urged to contact police or Crime Stoppers. The spotlight is on Australia's paramedics today. Thank a Paramedic Day encourages communities to express their gratitude to the first responders by donating to their local ambulance service. All contributions go towards investing in advanced training tools and specialised equipment and resources. Director of Paramedicine at Ambulance Victoria, Ben Meadley, explained to National Radio News the significance of the gesture.
5: The work is usually complex, it can be intense at times, and because it is fast-paced, paramedics very rarely get to find out exactly what happened to a lot of their patients. And so I think that aligns with that humility we see across the profession, where paramedics don't seek thanks, but when it comes, it's very much appreciated.
2: King Charles III has officially opened the Commonwealth Games. Australia has sent more than 250 athletes who will compete in 10 sports. The King and Queen attended the opening ceremony in Glasgow this morning. Pole vaulter Nina Kennedy carried the Australian flag, while para swimmer Tim Hodge presented the King's baton. Events are already underway. Australia recorded a win in the lawn bowls overnight.
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0: A very good morning to you on this Friday morning, the 24th of July. Folks, we're about to commence the final hour of Good Morning Country from the bunker in Harrington on the mid-north coast of New South Wales. And in just a moment, a special birthday shout-out, and then we'll get back to the music mix with Walshie on the wireless. Good morning. Hope your day is shaping up to be a nice one.
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0: In Brisbane, partly cloudy, 22. Sydney, sunny and 17. Canberra, morning frost, sunny day, 12. Melbourne, 14 and cloudy. And Hobart, cloudy, showers increasing, 13. And Adelaide, 14 and cloudy. Perth, mostly sunny, 19. Alice Springs, you've got a partly cloudy day, 17. And here in Harrington and Taree on the mid-north coast of New South Wales, sunny, early light winds and a top of 17. You're up to date with news, sport and weather. We'll get back to that final music mix in just a moment. It is Walshie on the wireless. Good morning.
2: There are some clear warning signals that someone you love could be abusing drugs or alcohol. Violent mood swings. 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
3: Do anything to make sure your children are safe. So when you take them to school or pick them up, particularly children under the age of 10, hold their hand. In busy traffic areas and when you're crossing the road, don't just let them go. Because children and safety go hand in hand.

And a very happy birthday to one of our regular listeners up in Gander, Leo in Gander, celebrating a birthday today. Leo, happy birthday from Heather, myself and all the staff here at Good Morning Country and the Community Network and all your friends. I know you're going to have a lovely day, and I'm sure plenty of people will wish you all the best now they know. If you're celebrating a birthday like Leo, happy birthday. If it's an anniversary, well, we trust it's a happy anniversary, one of happier times. And happy celebrations on this 24th day of July.

That's Kevin Sullivan and Stuart Joel Nugget with the last single, Elliot. Prior to that, we had Three Ways. And we also had in there Gord Bamford with a double. Here, the Honky Tonk Dog. And As Long As There's a Bar. Folks, we're heading to news and weather. We've got Keith Urban and Michael McDonald in a duet from the new album. We've got Justin Landers. Yeah, one of Justin's tracks to take us to news and weather.

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1: National Radio News.
2: Good morning, I'm Laura Devoy. The US has announced a 12.5% tariff on Australian goods. Washington last month threatened to impose tariffs on countries who failed to impose and effectively enforce a prohibition on goods produced with slave labour. Last week, Attorney General Michelle Rowland announced the government would strengthen modern slavery laws. A funding injection from the federal government will help further develop a new submarine construction yard at Adelaide's Osborne Naval Shipyard. It's where five nuclear-powered submarines will be built as part of AUKUS. Defence Minister Richard Marles confirmed the $4.6 billion funding package in Adelaide, where the Australian Labor Party is holding its national conference. Mr. Marles told the ABC the funding is in addition to the $3.9 billion announced in February.
3: This is a down payment on what's expected to be a $30 billion expenditure in terms of building this yard. This is really important in terms of delivering our future nuclear-powered submarines. It is a process which will see parts of the yard handed over the next 10 years.
2: The White House insists President Donald Trump repeatedly told Saudi officials the kingdom must normalise relations with Israel as part of a nuclear deal with the US. The agreement was signed yesterday without any public reference to the condition. The BBC's Sarah Smith reports from Washington.
4: In a White House briefing for journalists, the president's press secretary, Caroline Levitt, dodged the question of why the Abraham Accords were not mentioned when the signing of the deal was announced, and appeared to suggest there are now new negotiations, saying the agreement is still being worked out. Donald Trump also said in his post that the deal pertains only to non-military use of nuclear technology and that there would be no enrichment of material. It is believed that the agreement, as signed, could eventually allow Saudi Arabia to enrich uranium on its own soil, generating fears that could be the first step towards the country developing a nuclear weapon.
2: A $500,000 reward is on offer for information into the murder of a 50-year-old woman in 1997. Diane Angwin was fatally stabbed in her home in Bowen in Queensland's Whitsunday region. Investigations indicate a person or persons entered her unit during the night and stabbed her in the chest. Anyone with information is urged to contact police or Crime Stoppers. The spotlight is on Australia's paramedics today. Thank a Paramedic Day encourages communities to express their gratitude to the first responders by donating to their local ambulance service. All contributions go towards investing in advanced training tools and specialised equipment and resources. Director of Paramedicine at Ambulance Victoria, Ben Meadley, explained to National Radio News the significance of the gesture.
5: The work is usually complex, it can be intense at times, and because it is fast-paced, paramedics very rarely get to find out exactly what happened to a lot of their patients. And so I think that aligns with that humility we see across the profession, where paramedics don't seek thanks, but when it comes, it's very much appreciated.
2: King Charles III has officially opened the Commonwealth Games. Australia has sent more than 250 athletes who will compete in 10 sports. The King and Queen attended the opening ceremony in Glasgow this morning. Pole vaulter Nina Kennedy carried the Australian flag, while para swimmer Tim Hodge presented the King's baton. Events are already underway. Australia recorded a win in the lawn bowls overnight.
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0: A very good morning to you as you're waking around Australia on this Friday morning, the 24th of July. Folks, we'll be back with the final music mix for this morning in just a moment. Firstly, we've got a look at the weather in WA.
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0: In Albany and Bunbury, both mostly sunny and 17. Karratha, sunny, windy, 27. Newman, 22 and sunny. In Kununurra today, mostly sunny, 30. And Broome, mostly sunny, 31. Perth, also mostly sunny, but a top of 19. Meanwhile, here in Harrington and Taree on the mid-north coast in New South Wales, looking out over the horizon, tiny breeze in the palm trees, yes, sunny day, early light winds, and a top of 17. You're up to date with news, sport and weather. That music mix is not far off. It is Walshy on the wireless. Good morning.
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5: Hi, I'm Alan Caswell. Thanks for joining me and Walshy on Good Morning Country.

That's the Wolf Brothers and their award-winning hit, Australian Made. Prior to that, we had Lainey Wilson with John Mayer on guitar as guest. And that one's a new single for Lainey. Phone, Keys, Wallet. And Alan Caswell was in there with Swing the Blues. We also had Justin Stanley prior to the Wolf Brothers with Jensen Swamp. Folks, earlier this morning, our CD giveaway this morning was the Whitlam's Black Stump and their album Kookaburra. We had 102 entries, and number 97 was the winning number. That belonged to Sienna down at Cooma. Now, next week, our album of the week, Terry Bennett's Monday Through to Friday, a brand new album, his sixth solo album, A Bushman's Farewell. That'll be next week on Good Morning Country. Folks, have a lovely day, an enjoyable weekend. On behalf of Heather Farrell and myself, stay safe, and thank you for your company this week as we head back to the music mix. James Blundell, Whiskey Tree. We got Patsy and Dave with James Blundell and Suddenly Old. And we'll probably fit in a little bit of Don Costa because it's Friday. And Sam and Derek Ryan because it's Friday. Take care now.

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3: Good morning, I'm Laura Devoy. The US has pressed ahead with tariffs on dozens of other countries, including Australia, which it threatened last month. Washington took aim at nations it said failed to impose and effectively enforce a prohibition on goods produced with slave labour. The US Trade Representative, Jamison Greer, confirmed this morning a 12.5% tariffs on Australian goods would come into effect later today. That's despite the Attorney General's announcement last week the federal government would strengthen modern slavery laws. A suspected case of H5 bird flu has been detected in Queensland. The state government says samples taken from a deceased petrel, which washed up on Moreton Island, returned a suspected positive result, with the CSIRO undertaking further testing. The head of the United Nations has warned the situation in the Middle East is getting out of control. Antonio Guterres addressed the United Nations Security Council overnight, where he said an alarming disregard for international law was fueling a growing number of conflicts. He says there is no military solution to the conflict in the Middle East.
4: The region is being pulled into an ever-widening circle of confrontation. One crisis feeds another, one escalation triggers the next. As this dynamic spreads, the political objectives are becoming increasingly obscured by the confrontation itself. It's time to step back.
3: The relationship between police and Jewish security groups is set to be examined. Representatives of Victoria Police and the Australian Federal Police will today front the Royal Commission on Anti-Semitism and Social Cohesion. The inquiry has this week been probing security of Jewish communities in Australia. Liberal MP Julian Lisa, who is Jewish, is also slated to appear. He's set to speak about the rising tide of hate speech and its impact on the community. Two people have suffered critical injuries in a crash at a coal mine in Queensland's Bowen Basin. It's believed a light vehicle was hit by a large mining truck. The Queensland Ambulance Service says one man suffered life-threatening injuries. The other had chest pain and leg injuries, which were potentially life-threatening. An investigation is underway. Prime Minister Anthony Albanese has spoken to his new UK counterpart, Andy Burnham, who became the country's 59th Prime Minister on Monday. In a phone call, the two leaders spoke about AUKUS, trade and economic investment, the Middle East, artificial intelligence, the social media ban, and rugby league. The independent book industry has come under attack in Hong Kong after raids and arrests at two bookstores last week. It's part of the continuing campaign to crush free speech and dissent in Hong Kong. The BBC's Steve McDonnell is in Beijing.
5: Five people have been arrested in two different bookshops over the last week. Just the third time in recent months that bookshops have been raided. And it's these little independent bookshops, so bookshop chains, are more easy to be contained, if you like, because they're putting their book orders through the censors in Hong Kong and making sure they're not putting books up on the shelves that the government doesn't like.
3: Turning to sport, the Penrith Panthers have come from behind to defeat the Parramatta Eels in the opening match of round 21 of the NRL. The Eels jumped out to a 12-0 lead, the score 12-6 at half-time. The Panthers then scored three consecutive tries to win the match 24-18. Coach Ivan Cleary says it was a challenging game.
6: Probably the first time this year, I think, that we've been like down like that. And had to come back, had to sort of sort it out and come back.
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17: 6.5 minutes past 9 o'clock. Ben Daniel with you for Community Connect. Not flying exactly solo. Sally will be in to join me a little later this morning with some interviews from Poco Film Festival and also Smart Living Ballarat. To Ballarat's weather, cloudy, a slight chance of showers, a top of 10 degrees for Ballarat today. I cannot give you any more information than that because our weather station's broken at the moment and I can't quite give you the temperature, the current temperature. Anyway, to get us started and get everybody in their positions this morning, let's kick it all off with Men at Work.

0: Good morning, listeners, and it's a fine morning here in Ballarat this morning, and we're here this morning to talk to Luke Keyes from the POCO Film Festival, which is happening in Ballarat on the 1st and 2nd of August. And Luke is part of Mass Motion, which is a Ballarat-based creative agency that is the principal partner in the upcoming festival. So welcome, Luke.
1: Oh, thank you so much. Thanks for having me, Sally.
0: We're excited to talk about this great festival that will be here. So great to have you in the studio today.
1: Thanks so much.
0: So I guess we'll kick off, Luke, with a bit of background to the festival. So can you tell us and our listeners what inspired the creation of the POCO Film Festival?
1: Look, at its core, probably community and connection. Like a lot of things that out of the last few years, POCO was born out of COVID. So during COVID, we were still operating the studio, obviously, and working away where we could. And we found there was a lot of creatives, a lot of filmmakers, writers, producers, kind of just reaching out, knocking on the door, saying, hey, you know, we're either they'd moved back from Melbourne.
0: Oh, yes.
1: Or they already lived in the region, but they were reaching out, and we were like, geez, there's actually a lot of industry professionals, creatives, filmmakers here.
0: There are, but definitely, yeah. In Ballarat. It's an amazing place for being creative.
1: Yeah. So if COVID had one benefit, well, amongst other things, if one benefit that came out of that was these people reaching out, this connection. And I think we thought, well, let's do something. Let's maybe host a movie night. Let's get some people together. Let's either network, connect, catch up.
0: Fantastic.
1: And host a movie night. And then before we knew it, that kernel of an idea of a movie night snowballed into a one-night film festival. We'd never ran a film festival before, a short film festival before, I mean. So, I guess it sort of steamrolled from wanting to do something small into something bigger.
0: That's fantastic.
1: Yeah.
0: How, you know, a small idea can lead to something that grows and grows. You know, somebody just needs to take that initiative.
1: Yeah, it really did. I think we didn't kind of know where it was going. You know, we did think it was something small, and then before we knew it, we've got the Regent Theatre back then. This is in 2022, like full. We had a full house, and there was filmmakers that came from all over Australia. And for them, I know the feedback we had from them to see their film on this majestic, you know, in this majestic theatre, beautiful big screen, beautiful theatre. Like, I think it's almost 100 years old in 2 years' time, I think, 2028. So to have that room full with filmmakers cheering and getting excited was amazing.
0: Yeah. So good on you for creating that space for, you know, for this. Wonderful.
1: Thanks. We're excited. It's a real – POCO Film Fest is an opportunity for us as an agency as well to do something other than our work, you know, our sort of corporate or our, you know, something other than just our work. So a platform for others in the community.
0: Great.
1: So, yeah.
0: So I guess on that note, can you tell us a little bit about how the program is structured across the 2 days?
1: Yeah. Initially, the festival was just like a one-night, big gala, one-night best of. And from that first festival, we always asked for feedback from the filmmakers, from attendees and judges, and the feedback that came back was they had a great night, they were entertained, they loved it. There was all sorts of films, but one thing that stood out was for the filmmakers and the people in that, the creatives, they loved either talking before or after the movies or intermission. They love that networking and the after party.
0: Yeah, it's so crucial, isn't it?
1: Yeah,
0: particularly in that creative space.
1: Because some of the filmmakers, their crew came along and they were talking to other filmmakers and the judges and a few of the celebrities. So I think it was, we noticed that there's an opportunity to do something a bit more than just entertain, have this one night thing. So that's where
0: bring people together.
1: Yeah. So, and that's where the program sort of extended from a one night thing to 2 days. We thought, well, let's do a sort of more of an education, a chance to be in the room with filmmakers, creatives.
0: Mm-hmm.
1: And that's where POCO Talk came about. So it sort of went from a one day festival to now being a two.
0: Mm-hmm.
1: And actually, I should say as well, this year, because of the number of incredible student films we're having, we're actually having a student-only screening on the following Saturday at the Regent Theatre.
0: On the 8th.
1: Yes.
0: Okay, I did see that on your website, but we'll talk about that a little bit later.
1: Yeah,
0: we'll explore that a bit further.
1: Yeah.
0: Yeah, wonderful. So on the Saturday, as I understand it, that's when the screening is, and then the Sunday is POCO talks, which we can go explore a little bit further. So on the Saturday, what will actually happen?
1: Yeah, so Saturday night, the red carpet will be rolled out. We're kind of trying to take over the Regent Theatre. That's what we did last time, so at the Palace Regent. Doors open at 6:30. Event starts at 7. You know, there'll be some brief formalities at the start, and then we're straight into, I think, just over 2 hours of film.
0: And they're all short films?
1: All short films. That's our criteria. It's got to be an Australian short film. Amazing film. Like the program, that's something we're seeing year on year, is the calibre of these films. You know, these young filmmakers through to experienced award-winning filmmakers, the quality and calibre of these films is incredible. So, our Saturday night is really our finalist screenings. We had about 180 films.
0: And they're all short films?
1: All short films. That's our criteria. It's got to be an Australian short film. Amazing film. Like the program, that's something we're seeing year on year, is the calibre of these films. You know, these young filmmakers through to experienced award-winning filmmakers, the quality and calibre of these films is incredible.

0: That's that. Like each year, each time we put it out there, we're on that front of mind for these filmmakers now. Mm-hmm. Like they trust us with their film. They know we're a legitimate regional film mm-hmm. festival. We're, you know, our profile, I think, in that sort of space is stepping up. Yep. So the quality of the films we're seeing come in to be submitted.
1: Yep.
0: So
1: out of that 180, what sort of criteria do you or your judges narrow it down to have the finalists on the actual screening night? Yeah. So how do you go from 180 down to what's the number on Saturday?
0: 13.
1: Yeah. How do you go from 180
0: to 13? We'd love to show more on the night. And I think if we had... if it was beyond, say if it was MIFF or St Kilda, where you have multiple days, we would definitely show more. Yep. And I think that's why we've brought in the student screening to have its own screening.
1: Yes.
0: But out of the 180, there's a team that watch those films and they're all graded, they're all scored, and then that team comes together and that's whittled down based on certain criteria down to about 50 films.
1: Mm-hmm.
0: And then that's re-evaluated, it's brought down to about 20.
1: Yep.
0: And then it's, I think it was...
1: Further refined?
0: Yeah, and then I think we handed 15 over to our judges this year they do the final adjudication on the awards. So there's a separate team that's...
1: Uh-huh. So that will be on Saturday?
0: Yes.
1: We'll find out who has...
0: Yeah, so that's part of the night as well. So you come along, you watch these films, and then at the very end, I think for about 10 minutes, the judges get up and announce the winners and give out 8K in prizes to our three award winners.
1: Fantastic.
0: 8K in prizes, and the judges will quickly speak.
1: Yes.
0: So it should be from, I think you get in at 6:30, film start at 7, and then we should be all done by 10 o'clock.
1: Fantastic. And the people that are the judges, are they industry stalwarts
0: or in the film industry? Yes, they are.
1: People from all walks of life? Yeah. How do you...
0: So this year, each time we've been really fortunate with the judges, you know, because you sort of it's a lot. Well, when I say it's a lot, you know, they're busy people, especially if they're making films or they're industry professionals or they're just everyone's busy, right? Mm. And so, to give up their time and then to be there on the night,
1: it's a commitment.
0: We've always been really fortunate with the people that have come on board. I think they see what we're trying to do here, especially in the region, you know, trying to do here.
1: Yes.
0: And so they've come on board. So we're really lucky this year. We've got Steve Bastoni, who's an incredible Australian actor. Like he was in The Matrix, Wentworth, Police Rescue. Like I could list.
1: Yeah, yes.
0: And he's just an incredible character and really nice guy. So. He's one of our judges, and he's also doing one of the talks, which I'll touch on.
1: Okay.
0: Sammy Chiplin, who is an incredible cinematographer. Like, he's probably the most in demand.
1: Name.
0: Yeah.
1: Yes.
0: Like, I'm not sure if you watched the. Yeah, so Sam's an award winning Australian cinematographer. You know, he's recently done The Stranger, which is 2022, which is a phenomenal film.
1: Yes.
0: His most recent work is a series called The Narrow Road to the Deep North, which is a series 2025.
1: Yep.
0: Did The Cry, which is a beautiful, sad, like incredible series.
1: Heartbreaking.
0: Yeah. Short series.
1: I know.
0: And The Lost Flowers with Alice Hart.
1: That's, it was great too.
0: Yeah,
1: I did see that.
0: Ivan directing, and he was a past judge. So,
1: yes.
0: Yeah, so wrapped to have Sam and Alyssa Baker. So she's a local creative.
1: Yep.
0: She's an amazing filmmaker, editor. So she's on the judging panel as well.
1: So really a great...
0: Yeah, you try to get a broad mix, of not just all directors or...
1: No.
0: You know, we try to get... Yeah, yeah. So we've been really fortunate with the judges that have come on board. Yeah.
1: Fantastic. Yeah. Oh, that sounds really exciting. So Saturday is the screening day. And out of all those films, have there been any... trends or themes that have stood out in this year's entries, maybe?
0: Yeah, I reckon personal stories, I think. Mm-hmm. Like, I think a lot of the directors went... We see different themes and topics over the years. There's certain sort of... Yeah, there is trends, you know.
1: Mm-hmm.
0: I think one year there was definitely some toxic... masculine sort of toxicity going on they were addressing that.
1: Yeah.
0: There's coming of age. But this year there seemed a lot of personal stories, and that weaved through... Say grief, filmmakers maybe dealing with their own grief, or love, or sexuality.
1: Yes,
0: There was anxiety, trauma. So personal stories, but there's definitely social justice, coming of age. They're sort of reoccurring themes that we see in this. Yeah, in the submissions.
1: Great. And how do you balance those different genres? Because I believe that you accept all sorts of genres, such as documentaries, dramas, comedies. etc. So is there a way in which you balance who makes it to the final, or is it really all about meeting the criteria? Doesn't matter if it's comedy, doesn't matter if it's a documentary.
0: Yeah.
1: Or do you try and have a

0: mix and balance it
1: like
0: all
1: I think
0: out.
1: We approach it, it doesn't matter. The best films are the ones that score the best on this thing. Yeah. But then you look at it, I guess, as a programming point of view. On the night, you do look at have we got balance, you know, have we got this, and you do look at how it's considered.
0: Yes.
1: I think if we were beyond a one night best of, it'd be much easier, you know, like the Mips and St Kilda Fest do. So I think that's where we need to look at.
0: Maybe that's the future, I think, Luke. Yeah, the growth in the future. A week of film at Ballarat.
1: That would be that's the goal, I think. Yes. That'd be amazing to grow this into, you know, for it to get its footprint out there and to grow like that. But I guess in terms of balance, you know, we see a lot of dramas, comedies, docos. Yeah, they're probably the big ones. Years gone by, we used to see a lot of horrors, and I thought we'd see a lot more this year because of like your rise of the Philippou brothers, you know, doing their horrors, their straight filmmakers, and the recent films like your Obsession and Backrooms. I thought kids, but maybe that's coming again because
0: maybe next year.
1: there's such a movement with horror, and also these young filmmakers, these YouTubers making these horror films grossing incredible films. So I think there's
0: any sci-fi. That's usually a bit of a genre as well.
1: There is one sci-fi in the student package. Yeah, there is.
0: There we go.
1: That's usually get a few more of them. But but this year, I don't know whether I think a lot of the filmmakers went through. Quite a few had a personal story to tell.
0: Yep.
1: There was a bit more drama. You know, there was a bit more in that category,
0: And we
1: really
0: can all relate to personal stories, can't we?
1: Yeah, and the way they're told, it might be a personal story, but it might be their coming of age or the way they dealt with the loss of someone or a love or a fear.
0: Yeah.
1: There really is, I guess we really try to get something for everyone, you know, like we don't just have a night of,
0: It does sound like it's, there's something for everybody.
1: The way you're describing it.
0: Yeah,
1: like we there's an animation, I guess two animations in this pack, well, one in student, one on the main night. It's like being a one night format. It will be a bit of an emotional roller coaster. You might go from, whoa, what was that? Like chuckling and laughing, and you know there is this, there is, and the program tries to ease you out of one and into the other.
0: Yes.
1: But it will be a bit of a journey. I think a bit of a roller coaster.
0: Oh no, sounds like it'll be a great journey. Definitely a great journey. So let's touch on the regional impact that this has for our region, being the Ballarat and broader region. Why is hosting POCO Talks or POCO Film Festival crucial for regional filmmakers?
1: I think on a few levels. I think on the main level, it gives an opportunity for filmmakers to get their film out, to submit to something local, to bring their family, friends along. It's a platform, I guess.
0: Yes,
1: you know? It's a chance to connect, you know, it's a chance to meet others, to come along, meet other filmmakers.
0: Share ideas, learn from each other.
1: I think in a broader sense, so maybe not so much the filmmakers, I think POCO helps put Ballarat on the map culturally, a bit like, it adds to that cred of our cultural reputation, like your photo biennales and our other art festivals and other events. So I think as a film festival, I think it does really well in saying, hey, we've got this incredible film festival coming to town. You know, we like to think we're bringing the best of Australian short films to the region.
0: Well, it sounds like you are.
1: Yeah. We like to think we're bringing this great thing. And at the same time, we like to think for the local filmmakers, we're giving them a chance to come and connect, meet others, be inspired and get their, you know, potentially get their work out there. So it's sort of like I've talked about it being like a two-pronged attack, you know, come in and out. You know, we're going to bring these things in, then we're hopefully going to inspire to push out.
0: So I
1: think it's a chance to – it's an opportunity for filmmakers to you know, submit and get their film out there. But if they're selected, but also just to connect and be inspired and an opportunity to meet others. So
0: the Sunday would be more about that, would it? The POCO Talks would be about that whole learning, sharing, connecting, networking. If you're a budding filmmaker or anybody interested in the industry. So let's talk about POCO Talks, which is on the Sunday.
1: Yeah, I'm really excited about POCO Talks. This is our second iteration of POCO Talks of the event. And it's just a great opportunity for anyone interested in film. You could just be a film buff, right?
0: Mm.
1: Or you could be a budding performing arts student, or you could be a media student at year 12, year 10, and just want to be inspired, learn, be sort of given insights to the industry. you know, this year we've got Steve Bastoni and Meg Pascoe that we're partnering with them, or we're collaborating with them on the festival, which has been amazing. They're a film festival that's been running for 15 years down in the Mornington Peninsula, the Peninsula Film Fest. So they're going to be doing a workshop talking about how you can get your film into film festivals, how you can get funding, how you... They're really
0: the nuts and bolts.
1: Yeah, and that's amazing.
0: Which is like crucial.
1: Yeah, and Steve will also touch on his journey and how he, you know, I think he was in Neighbours for all these years, and how he went from there to maybe Matrix Reloaded, you know, like his journey as an actor.
0: Yes.
1: So great to get that.
0: Sharing and learning and knowledge.
1: And yeah, as I mentioned, Sammy Chiplin, cinematographer.
0: Yes.
1: Like, I think he's got to break down some scenes when he was shooting up in the north in Northern Territory for one of his series. And just giving insight into what it's like for him, you know.
0: Wonderful.
1: Yeah.
0: So if I was interested in, or for people who are interested in attending POCO Talks, or let's talk about just POCO Talks at the moment, where is it and how do I get involved in that?
1: Yeah, so POCO Talks is happening at the Good Shed on the Sunday.
0: Oh, great venue.
1: It's an afternoon. It's I think it's from 1 till 4, or the talks will roughly be from about 1 till 3, you know, our four speakers. We've also got Diana Glenn and Tracy Rigney.
0: Oh, fantastic.
1: Amazing. Yeah. So rapt to have them on board.
0: Yeah.
1: So we've got our four topics of speakers. And then at the end, there's a chance to network with all them out in the foyer at the Good Shed. So that's what I think everyone loves as well. You get to meet these. You not only get to hear their inspiring stories, you get to go and...
0: actually talk to them.
1: Yeah, go up to them and ask questions.
0: Get that one-on-one, maybe.
1: Last time, all these students came from some of the local schools, and they went up to Nora Niasari, and they were just asking her, or Mark Malloy, who just directed Beverly Hills Cop, and they were going up to him, how did you do that? So that'll be happening again. There's that networking at the end. It's a great opportunity. Yeah. Tickets are still available via our website, Humantics, or via the link on our website. Yeah. And it's really accessible, really simple, just 3 hours.
0: Fantastic. Yeah. And for that ticket, I see... get to hear all three talks talks. Yeah,
1: I think it's $25. I think we just kept it the same as what we had before, and then I think concessions $15.
0: Yep, great prices.
1: For
0: such a great thing. So let's touch on some of the challenges that regional film festivals face today. So, you've talked very passionately about the successful side of growing this festival over time and all the wonderful entries you've had. Mm. But, there's a lot of hard work that goes into that behind the scenes, I'm sure, and promoting that and, getting people involved. So what would be some of the challenges you've faced getting this putting this together this year?
1: Probably having a day job at the same time. I think that's maybe...
0: We can all relate to that.
1: Yeah, like this is really a passion project that we do, myself and the team at Mass Motion. We're really fortunate, though. We've got some incredible backing and support from,
0: from
1: City
0: like
1: of Ballarat and our sponsors. So that really helps sort of run the go to prizes and judges and costs and everything. But I guess challenges is just, making sure you got the time to do it. But beyond that, I guess because we're only every 2 years, we sort of we realise there's a bit of a, you got to remind everyone that this is happening again. We're on the calendar. It's amazing things coming up.
0: Yeah.
1: So that's something we've got to work on, getting back front of mind.
0: Yes.
1: Is
0: there a reason that it's only every 2 years?
1: I think because of what's involved to run
0: the,
1: it. But,
0: the workload.
1: But no, I think we just started as we did our first one. And that was as a way to do it in the off year to Photo Biennale. We thought Photo Biennale is great. Great creative event. That brings all these people, and in the winter, we thought, well, maybe we could do a film version of that. After we sort of thought, this thing's happening, maybe we should just be in the winter.
0: Mm.
1: So in the off year to that, so
0: wonderful. Yeah. Would you consider it going to an annual event?
1: I think so. I think the demand's there. I think it's we just probably need to look at that logistically and we could do it. But yeah, I think there's. Awesome. I think that might be an option to help. With some of those challenges.
0: And what maybe advice would you give to future first-time film submitters? Or what's the process if I'm thinking I go along to this event on the 1st and 2nd of August and watch the student event on the 8th of August and I'm so inspired and I think, in 2028, I'm going to submit something. What's sort of the process I would go through?
1: Well, I guess before the process, I would say it sounds cliche, but just get cracking. Just do it. Just start making that
0: start,
1: film.
0: Make
1: I think a lot
0: start.
1: Of us as creatives, I know myself, you have these ideas and thoughts and I'm going to do this. And I speak to a lot of people going, oh, I'm going to submit a film. And because of time or because of maybe struggles with crew or just, things get in the way.
0: They do.
1: So I'd say just do it. Just start it.
0: Just do it.
1: Yeah. Because
0: make it happen.
1: Yeah. I think just get going. Yeah.
0: You're an example of that. You see, one small idea, took one step. Yep. Got it going,
1: and then it's,
0: and look, here we are, and it's now a major event in Ballarat.
1: Yeah.
0: So fantastic! Yeah. Just do it.
1: Just do it. Yeah, don't hold back.
0: That's the advice.
1: And then I guess as a process, we follow the same sort of process as other film festivals, where you make your film, and then you submit through Film Freeway. That's like the standard sort of submissions. The way you submit.
0: Procedure.
1: Yeah. Yep. And once you get on there, you'll find there's all sorts of film festivals you can submit to.
0: Yeah,
1: there's all over, not just ours, but we sort of follow that same
0: official. But yours
1: is official.
0: Best.
1: I'd like to think so. Yeah, but we sort of follow the same official process that the others do. It's just a simple way of doing it. So
0: fantastic. Mm. All right, well, we might just recap so that we can summarise what we've been talking about and so our listeners can be clear in where to find things and where to go if they can't find out what to do. So the live screening event, if we can recap where it is and the times.
1: Yeah. So live screening is happening Saturday week, first of August at the Palace Region. The doors open at 6:30 and the come in, grab a choc top, a drink. You can take food, drinks into the bar. So come get yourself a beverage or a drink at the bar and some popcorn. Come in, sit down. The event will start at 7. And then we've got sort of roughly about 2.5 hours of film.
0: Yep.
1: And there's some awards and it'll finish at 10.
0: Okay. And do I need to pre-purchase my tickets or can I purchase them at the Regent?
1: No. The Regent, the Regent are allowing us to, we're hiring the venue, we're hosting it there, but we're doing all sales through the website and Humantix.
0: Okay.
1: So, no
0: so
1: tickets will be available just go to the website.
0: All right, no problem. And recapping where the POCO Talks will be held.
1: Yes. So, POCO Talks is the next day on the Sunday, 1 till 4 p.m.
0: Yep.
1: On the Sunday. So, and again, tickets available on the website.
0: On the website, okay. Mm. And where can people go for further information?
1: Pocofilmfest.com.au is our website. On all our socials as well this week. We're trying to get the word out there as much as we can. But, hit us on the website. If you've got any questions, there's an email on there or reach out via our socials. Reach out, get in touch and come along.
0: Yeah. Oh, look, it just sounds like such an exciting event and so great for Ballarat and for the creative environment and culture that we have here. Real credit to you and your team at Mass Production and all your supporters. I know I'll certainly be going and I'm really looking forward to it. So I encourage everybody else out there to do so as well and mark it in your calendars. Yeah. So thanks so much, Luke, for coming in today and talking to us at Voice FM. We really appreciate it and we wish you every success for next weekend and every success for growing it further into the future. Well done.
1: Brilliant. Thanks so much, Sally. Really appreciate it.
2: 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We'll be back with more very shortly. The Voice.

0: 12 minutes to 10 o'clock. That was the Bee Gees and Tragedy. This is 99.9 Voice FM Community Connect this morning. Ben Daniel with you in the chair. Sally is just out organising our next guest for the second hour, which is Ellen from Smart Living. 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
5: Good morning, I'm Laura Devoy. The Trade Minister says the US's latest tariff on Australia is unjustified and inconsistent with the free trade agreement. The US Trade Representative Jamison Greer says a 12.5% tariff would come into effect this afternoon. President Donald Trump had threatened tariffs last month on countries which failed to impose and effectively enforce a prohibition on goods produced with slave labour. In a statement, Trade Minister Don Farrell said Australia's measures to combat forced labour and modern slavery are among the strongest in the world. Meantime, Canadian Prime Minister Mark Carney says everything is on the table as Canada responds to the US's tariffs. The Trump administration has announced new 50% tariffs on some $20 billion of Canadian imports.
6: We are intensifying our negotiations.